0: Sterling Venue Ventures has tons of live entertainment coming your way. Bobby Brown is coming to the Savant Theater on July 10th. And coming to the Canyon in Agora Hills, Billy Bob Thornton and the Boxmasters, Brett Denon, Matthew and Gunnar Nelson, Orianthe, Ambrosia, Pancho Sanchez, Young Dubliners, Queensryche's Jeff Tate, Thelma Houston, and more. And coming soon to the Oxnard Performing Arts Center, Kenny Wayne Shepherd and the Hollywood medium Tyler Henry. 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
2: What?
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0: It is the News Blitz with Randy Wang on Talk Radio 790 KABC. 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The state of California is going to have a lot of international visitors over the next couple of years. In the summer, you've heard Karen Bass constantly tell you that the world is coming for the World Cup because she drops the D's. And, of course, we've got the Olympics coming in a few years, another Super Bowl coming to Los Angeles. But one of the things that international tourists are going to have

0: to deal with is the appearance of completely lawless behavior in some of our major cities in California, including San Francisco. And that is why, I'm assuming, on Friday, San Francisco Mayor Daniel Lurie held a press conference with a member of the assembly to announce new laws that, if they pass the legislature and get signed by Gavin Newsom, would crack down on one of the most lawless things that people see in our major cities, and that is, of course, street takeovers. For more, let's listen to what Daniel Lurie had to say at his press conference on Friday. Oh, that rhymed. I apologize.
1: I got a story. When I was running for mayor about a year and a half ago, there was a large sideshow that happened right here at this intersection. I saw it on the news. Our residents saw it on the news, and our visitors saw the tire marks left behind on the street.
0: And you know what San Francisco has a lot of? It's not even the car takeovers. It's all of a sudden all these motorbikes and dirt bikes and ATVs start taking over.
1: These sideshows are dangerous. Participants ignore laws designed to keep people safe. And they terrorize our communities for too long.
0: Except in neighborhoods like Oakland, and this is true, where a lot of the locals do not call and report the street takeover.
1: For too long, sideshows have become commonplace in San Francisco, and we didn't have the tools to stop them.
0: Okay, that I don't necessarily agree with. There are some counties that can already do this and have really put the hammer down. You have some counties in Northern California, I believe San Joaquin is one of the examples, where they don't allow this. And one of the things that they do is they tow every single car of every single participant, not just the drivers, but the spectators. And nobody gets their car back until the case is adjudicated.
1: That has begun to change. Over the past year, we've taken a new approach. Our SFPD citywide plainclothes team, uniformed officers, and most importantly, the real-time investigation center have gone to work. Using drones, license plate readers, officers have the tools to help them respond faster and more effectively. Last year, they conducted a major operation that resulted in the seizure of 6 dirt bikes and an ATV.
0: That doesn't seem like that many, but hey, it's a start, right?
1: But we knew that alone wasn't enough. In December, I signed legislation authored by Supervisor Danny Souter to raise fines for sideshow participation up to $1,000.
0: That's nothing. For how much money is made on social media with these things, because that's what it's all about, is live streaming these things on TikTok for clicks. Increasing the fine for the people who are doing donuts and setting fires in the intersection to $1,000? That's nothing.
1: Bringing San Francisco in.
0: That also, again, the fine happens, you know, if you're caught and if you're arrested.
1: Bringing San Francisco in line with neighboring counties and making clear that this behavior will not be tolerated in San Francisco.
0: Tough words from Daniel Lurie. I would love to see that, but let's see what the legislation is before we sit here and make fun of it, how useless this is going to be, because our hearts are all in the right place, right? The people who do this are lawless, do not care about safety, are destroying public property, and should be, to use everyone's word, held accountable, right?
1: Now we are taking the next step.
0: By the way, I would say your license is gone and any vehicles you own are gone if you participate in this nonsense.
1: With new legislation authored by Assemblymember Catherine Stephanie, which I am proud to sponsor, we are announcing additional measures to further eliminate sideshows in our city. This legislation will include explicitly adding motorbikes and dirt bikes in sideshows.
0: That wasn't already part of the law? So I guess one of the loopholes is they can't go after you if you're on a dirt bike, but those aren't legal on the street anyway. Okay. I don't know if you needed a whole press conference for this one yet.
1: Ensuring they are subject to the same penalties as other vehicles. Second, it makes seriously bodily injury caused by driver participation in a sideshow felony eligible.

0: Okay, that's shocking that it wasn't. But yeah, we need that. If you crash into somebody, you're telling me if you crash into somebody driving recklessly because you're doing donuts and you hurt them, that's not already a felony? Well, this is California, right, folks?
1: Because reckless behavior that puts lives at risk must have real consequences. And it all
0: will that be considered a violent crime? Or will it be eligible for mental health diversion like everything else in this state?
1: And it also allows us to impound vehicles belonging to repeat sideshow offenders.
0: Okay, wait a second. Might have some teeth here.
1: And it also allows us to impound vehicles belonging to repeat sideshow offenders.
0: How, define repeat. How many times do you have to do this before your car gets impounded? And how many times before they crush it into a cube, considering most of these cars have illegal modifications on them to begin with?
1: Removing the problem from our streets altogether.
0: At least this approach is better than L.A. County. Because in L.A. County, I'm sure you remember, there was a task force put together to deal with the scourge of street takeovers. And on that task force included, for some reason, Public Health Director Barbara Ferrer, who was doing seminars at the local high schools to talk about how dangerous donuts are. Not those kind of donuts. But they also included a member in this task force was from a nonprofit, something like Safe Streets for Everyone. And he said, the real problem here is that the kids today grew up on those Fast and the Furious movies. And to that I say, didn't those Fast and the Furious movies stop being about street racing like 20 years ago?
1: Now, let me be clear. This is about safety. It's about holding bad actors accountable.
0: There's everyone's favorite word.
1: And it's about making sure our streets belong to the people, not to reckless behavior that puts lives at risk. San Franciscans deserve to feel safe in their neighborhoods, to walk their streets without fear, and to know their city is willing to act.
0: Yes, if you want to engage in that kind of behavior, go over the Bay Bridge where it's tolerated in Oakland.
1: This legislation sends a clear message. Dangerous sideshows have no place in San Francisco, and we will continue using every tool available to stop them. Thank you. And now I would like to welcome up the author of this legislation and an ally in our public safety efforts here in San Francisco, Assemblymember Catherine Stephanie.
0: Okay, let's hear what she has to say, because I'm still not totally clear what the changes in the law that we need are to stop these things from continuing to happen.
2: Thank you, Mayor Lurie. As a former prosecutor,
0: and at one point, at any point, you know, especially considering that these mostly are happening in our big tech hubs in the Bay Area, in Los Angeles, at one point, do you get some buy-in from the social media companies that are profiting off of the engagement on their apps from criminal behavior?
2: Thank you, Mayor Lurie. As a former prosecutor and a former member of the Board of Supervisors, is really...
0: How'd she get elected to the Assembly? Good for her.
2: It's really such an honor to be able to partner with you in the California State Assembly to give our prosecutors and our police department real tools to deal with this ongoing problem here in San Francisco, not just in San Francisco, because this happens up and down our state.
0: Yes. We want to make sure that you know this is not a Bay Area only problem. This problem happens every single weekend on the streets of Los Angeles County.
2: We've all seen
0: Orange County, not so much.
2: We've all seen the posts about sideshows. You see it on Instagram. You see it on whatever social media you watch. You see news stories on TV.
0: The one that is specific to San Francisco is the dirt bikes. You don't see that in the other ones. I don't know what that's all about.
2: But, you know, for people that live close by to these incidents, it feels very different. They're waking up in the middle of the night to explosions, screeching brakes.
0: Yes, you know, with all the, you know, oh, the reckless driving, that should be a crime. How about the setting cars on fire? The shots that are fired into the air, the illegal fireworks. Feels like there's a whole lot of lawlessness. Then, of course, what happens when these things take place in Oakland? Oh, you know, a gas station gets looted.
3: It's a lot of crime now.
2: Seeing intersections taken over by hundreds of cars.
0: In Los Angeles, you know what happens a lot? I don't know why it's specifically this business, but when a street takeover happens, the nearby AutoZone gets looted. I don't know why that happens so often and specifically to AutoZone. I guess they

0: got in the zone.
1: It's not just a few cars that are spinning around, but hundreds of cars are participating. It's fireworks going off, has happened here at this intersection. Cars spinning inches from crowds of people that are gathered to watch. Fires in the middle of the street. And what I care deeply about, increasingly, the presence of guns at these sideshows. People openly carrying firearms in these dense crowds.
0: Sometimes shooting them into the sky because they're dumb enough to not understand what goes up must come down.
1: And it's a fear that someone, a spectator, a resident, a first responder, is going to get seriously hurt or killed, like happened in to a 16-year-old in Crockett last year, September of last year. So during a sideshow at this very intersection that we're standing in front of, more than 100 cars descended around 2 a.m., shutting down the street while drivers spun around in their donuts and crowds packed in around them.
0: And at what point is the strategy not block off every possible escape from that intersection and tow every single car that is participating? Even the spectators gotta go.
1: A video of a...
0: You can have your day in court to explain how you were accidentally at that intersection at 2 a.m.
1: A video of a car fully engulfed in flames in the middle of the intersection went viral, becoming a symbol of just how out of control these events have become. And sideshows aren't just harmless stunts. They're organized street takeovers, and they've become more dangerous and more aggressive over time. And too often, what happens after is just it's frustrating to our communities is what's going on when the sideshows are happening. There's no accountability. The crowds disappear, the damage is left behind, and no one is held accountable.
0: All right, she has said accountability several times, so tell me what your bill's going to do.
1: That's why I'm introducing AB 1588. With sponsors Mayor Lurie and the San Francisco Police Department.
0: By the way, there's no guarantee this will actually make it out of the Public Safety Committee in the Assembly because, well, it's the California Assembly. But let's hear her out.
1: This bill starts with a simple idea. Our laws should reflect what's happening on our streets, and we should be able to hold people accountable for that behavior.
0: Okay, I know I forgot to put this disclaimer at the top of the show. But please, if you are following along at home, do not play the accountability drinking game.
2: Accountability, accountability, accountability.
0: I cannot be held responsible for your decisions if you do that.
1: This proposal recognizes that if a vehicle is used to terrorize a neighborhood, it can't be treated as a minor violation.
0: Okay, I'm with you so far.
1: AB 1588 allows law enforcement to seize and impound vehicles tied to sideshows upon conviction and also do all the things that Mayor Lurie outlined as well. It makes sure that prosecutors...
0: So wait, you can seize the car after they've been convicted of participating in a sideshow. Okay. How long does it take to adjudicate a case like this? Years?
1: It makes sure that prosecutors, and as a former prosecutor, this is so important, can hold people fully accountable, not just for participating in the sideshow, but for the reckless driving that endangers everyone around them.
0: Which I'm confused about. Isn't reckless driving already a crime?
1: And for people who keep coming back and doing this again and again, the consequences will escalate because repeated dangerous behavior shouldn't be brushed off with just a slap on the wrist. Most importantly, this bill sends a clear message. If you use a vehicle to put lives at risk, you can lose that vehicle. I'm grateful to Mayor Lurie and the San Francisco Police Department for their partnership. This bill reflects what officers see on the ground and what communities are asking for. This bill gives law enforcement real tools, establishes real consequences, and creates real deterrence.
0: At least she didn't say the A word one more time.
1: AB 1588 is about taking back our streets, restoring order, and making sure people can feel safe in their own neighborhoods again. Thank you so much. And with that, I'd like to...
0: So there you go. That's what Daniel Lurie and the assemblywoman that wrote this bill have to say. If passed, this would increase the penalties for repeat offenders of street takeovers, classify ATVs and bicycles as also vehicles not allowed in street takeovers, and after a conviction, a vehicle could be seized. Now, does that mean destroyed? We'll have to find out. What do you think about this, whether you're in Southern California or Northern California? What do you think needs to be done to actually significantly crack down on this lawless behavior we see on our streets every day?

0: single weekend. How do we actually successfully crack down on street takeovers? What do we need to do? 800-222-5222. 1-800-222-5222. Do you think this legislation is a good idea? Does it go far enough? What do we do to successfully crack down on this nonsensical behavior of street takeovers in San Francisco, in Oakland, in San Jose, and of course in Los Angeles? 800-222-5222. 1-800-222-5222. If you've got some ideas, I've got a phone line for you. 800-222-5222. 1-800-222-5222. 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
2: Culver City, a wreck on the 405 northbound just past the 10. That's heading into West L.A. Carpool lane's been blocked with a backup. Oh, getting away from about Venice Boulevard. So heads up there. And then also in Paramount, a stalled out big rig, 91 eastbound Downey Avenue. Three right lanes are blocked. Delays from Main Street out of Carson and a brush fire in Pomona. 71 northbound at Mission Boulevard. They've got the right lane off limits, and that's slowing down the drive all the way from Peyton Drive.
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0: Sterling Venue Ventures has tons of live entertainment coming your way. Bobby Brown is coming to the Savant Theater on July 10th and coming to the Canyon in Agora Hills. 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
0: And we're taking your phone calls right now, 800-222-5222, 1-800-222-5222. A new bill is making its way through the Assembly, authored by Catherine Stephanie, formerly of the San Francisco Board of Supervisors, and it's endorsed by Daniel Lurie. It's going to crack down on street takeovers, kind of. If you were in charge, what do you think we need to do to really effectively crack down on street takeovers that happen almost every weekend in places like San Francisco, Oakland, San Jose, and of course, Los Angeles? 800-222-5222. Let's start with Don in Oakland. Don, hello.
15: Hey, Randy, how are you?
0: Doing great.
15: I think one thing that should happen is there should be a database made of these vehicles that are towed, involved in sideshows, street takeovers, VIN numbers put into a database. So for when these people decide they want to try to sell their car or trade their car in, it can be, the VIN number can be compared to this database. If it's in that database, boop, boop, boop, there goes the value of the automobile. I think that should be one thing that could be done.
0: Oh, I love that. It's almost like if a car gets snatched up in one of these street takeover investigations and it's been used for illegal activity, it's got the value of a salvage vehicle.
15: That's right, brother. It would work. It would work.
0: Oh, I love that.
15: I passed it along the CHP. The CHP didn't seem to want any part of it, but maybe there's some, I don't know, royalty out there that could use it.
0: I think it's a great idea, Don. Thank you so much for the call. Appreciate it. Let's go to Frank in the Bay Area. Frank, hello.
16: Hello. Thank you for taking the call. I don't understand how doing something to the car is going to stop the crime if the criminal is not punished. It's, to me, they make stricter laws on punishing the criminal, not the vehicle.
0: They could always get another vehicle. You're totally right. And the money that can be made on these things, they can definitely get another car or steal another car. But here's the problem that we have. Because of the way that our laws have been written, and we need a lot different people inside the legislature to do anything about this, unless it's a specifically considered a violent crime, which I don't think this would be, nobody who does this is going to prison anytime soon, because we only save prison for violent offenders, and the definition of violent is confusing.
16: Well, it's unfortunate, because then all it does is promote another crime of stealing a vehicle.
0: Well, there is a lot of that going on. Thank you so much for the call. Appreciate it. If you look at the statistics of how many cars are stolen every single day in a place like L.A. or Oakland, it is staggering. It's the News Blitz with Randy Wang on Talk Radio 790 KABC.
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17: A new report from Wallet Hub ranks Irvine as the third best city in the U.S. to raise a family. Daniel Martindale has more.
18: That's out of 180 cities that looked at for the study. Researchers studied several factors, including housing, the quality of local schools, health care, and opportunities for fun and recreation. Among the cities, Irvine has the second lowest violent crime rate per capita and the 15th lowest property crime rate per capita. Irvine also has the third highest percentage of schools with a rating of 7 or more out of 10, along with the 8th highest high school graduation rate. It also has the 10th highest share of two-parent families and the second lowest separation and divorce rate in the country.
17: And Google is reportedly facing fines from the European Union that could end up in the hundreds of millions of dollars. The antitrust fines could be finalized in the coming weeks. Google says they are making changes to their search function to please regulators. I'm Jordan Christmas.
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2: Culver City, a wreck on the 405 northbound just past the 10. That's heading into West L.A. Carpool lane's been blocked with a backup. Getting away from about Venice Boulevard. So heads up there. And then also in Paramount, a stalled out big rig, 91 eastbound Downey Avenue. Three right lanes are blocked. Delays from Main Street out of Carson and a brush fire in Pomona. 71 northbound at Mission Boulevard. They've got the right lane off limits, and that's slowing down the drive all the way from Peyton Drive.
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0: 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Bobby Brown is coming to the Savant Theater on July 10th and coming to the Canyon in Agora Hills. 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
0: Let's go to Michael in Roseville. Michael, hello.
5: Hey, how you doing, Randy?
0: Doing great.
5: Hey, man, I really appreciate your guys' show. You guys have brought so much comedy to me over the last 6 months since I've been listening to you on the road that, I mean, you guys are like... like high grade comedy, I got to tell you. Anyway, so my idea for this, man, I really like the idea with the gentleman that said the database. That is an excellent idea. That is a longer range, I would say, for effect. But it will quickly. I mean, guys, you can't put a car together from a junkyard and go do this kind of stuff. Like, people will not do this with their vehicles if it's going to destroy them financially. Okay, that's great. But what my idea is it may seem a bit reckless, but one thing I've always noticed is whenever I step on motor oil or if I ever try to drive on it, I can't go anywhere. So what they should do is they should let these sideshows get all together, everybody get riled up and ready, and then surround them and cover the street in motor oil. When that happens, these guys will not be able to escape, not on foot, and not on four wheels or two, let alone. They won't even be able to stand their bikes up.
0: I know it might be a minor inconvenience the next day, and it might cost a lot of money to clean up.
5: In a week.
0: Oh, I'm telling you,
5: just make sure you use a compound that can easily be cleaned up with maybe a catalyst that is unavailable to the public.
0: I love it. It's like covering the streets in tar so nobody can escape. That is one way to handle it. Michael, I love it. Thank you so much for the call. Appreciate it. I mean, if they're in an intersection, theoretically, you could trap all of the exits. If you had enough police force, you could just block all the exits. And that is how some of the smaller departments in

0: smaller counties have handled this, like in Stockton. But yes, if you prevent them exiting, then you can arrest every single person and destroy their vehicles. I love the destroying the value of the vehicle. I really do like that. Let's go to Tim in San Francisco. Tim, hello.
1: Hey, Randy. By the way, the pronunciation of the assembly member, the former supervisor in San Francisco, is Stefani, Gwen Stefani. I'm a native San Franciscan. She was a good supervisor. My idea, and the guy who bought the motor oil kind of stole my thunder. You know what spike strips are, right?
0: Oh, yeah.
1: Let's put spike strips at all the intersections leading away from where those sideshows are going on. And then that's enough punishment as far as I'm concerned, having to replace four tires or two tires or however many tires get punctured.
0: Well, you know what's funny is we deploy spike strips in very difficult situations, like high-speed chases where they have not a totally known, you know, it's very difficult to make those effective. But you're right. If you place them on all the exits of the intersection and made sure none of the public was able to get in there because now you know everyone in that intersection is a criminal, well, no one's getting out of there without a damaged car.
1: Right. All right. Thanks a lot, Randy.
0: Thanks so much for the call, Tim. Appreciate it. And, you know, some of these people, even if their car hits the spike strip, they're going to continue trying to drive away on the flats. 800-222-5222 is the telephone number. What do we do to crack down on street takeovers in the Bay Area and Los Angeles? Let's go to Ron in Huntington. Ron, hello.
2: Hey, Randy, I haven't talked to you in a while, buddy. How are you?
0: Doing great, buddy.
2: Okay, listen, Randy, I got a three-part plan. One, okay, impound the vehicle. First time, that's it. It's ours. Thank you. That works. Trust me. Second infraction, if this happens again, you're going to jail. You're going to do at least 8 months out of 12 in a hardcore county jail. Not the farm. You're going to do a hardcore. You're going to fight like the Orange County jail. You're going to stay there. No toilet paper. It's going to be miserable. Guaranteed. And here's the solution to both. Why don't some investor just buy a piece of property and build an intersection, and they can play street to the heart's content like little boys and girls? What do you think of that?
0: That, you know what? I like the first two ideas. One of the things that we keep playing with in Los Angeles is they think that the kids need an outlet. So what they want to do is they reached out to SoFi Stadium to see if SoFi Stadium would like to hold a legal street takeover event. SoFi said no.
2: Well, Randy, Bass and company, they spend so much money irresponsibly. How much would it be to just have a little incorporated piece of land and build an intersection and just say, hey, here you guys go. You could, every week, people sign up. They would make so much money. You pay so much amount of money, and you get to use it for 2 hours or 3 hours, and it would be a wonderful, wonderful plan. I guarantee it would. I think they would take advantage of it. Or is it just the fun of taking over a real street where there's real live people and real consequences? Maybe is that it?
0: Well, I've always believed that it's about the criminal activity, not so much we like to see cars go spin. And the problem is, even if you had like this private intersection in the middle of nowhere, how are you going to get that insured as a business?
2: Okay, Randy, you always get me, man. That's why I go through you first. Love you, buddy.
0: Thanks so much for the call, Ron. Appreciate it. Let's go to Joe in Modesto. Joe, hello. Joe. We'll try Joe later. Let's go to Dre in Hawaii. Dre, hello.
3: How you doing, guy? How you doing, Randy? Love your show.
0: Thank you.
3: Listen to your iHeart.
0: Glad to have you.
3: Okay, yeah, okay. I'm coming through all right? Yeah, just a thought, stretch the language that council person is proposing, and how about just amend any sort of, I don't know, you guys got on the books already for like a disorderly conduct sort of thing in California, but just amend a couple of lines saying that any unpermitted event where a vehicle or device covering the dirt bikes too is driven in such a manner to agitate or amuse a crowd of three or more persons that at an unpermitted event. And then just sort of say the police may impound right there on site, first time.
0: I think it could be as simple as that. These are not complicated. That's why you don't see this behavior in other places. I got to imagine you don't see street takeovers on Hawaii.
3: We do, and I used to be law enforcement.

0: enforcement, and you know, we dealt with them in other ways. But yeah, usually just sort of like blocking off their egresses and stuff like that, and then just start tagging guys for whatever violations we can. And I mean, that seemed to kind of put a nub in it really quick, and you start seeing panning for gold. They start fanning out real quick.
1: Well, there you go. Those are some great ideas, Dre. Thank you so much for the call. Call us anytime. We love Hawaii. Listening online from Hawaii, which I guess we're doing mornings in Hawaii because it's a 3-hour time difference. I always love the idea of if I could do this show for a week from Hawaii, like sitting on Maui or Oahu, what have you. Like 9 to noon, we do the noon to 3 show. And then you go out and you hang out at the beach all day. How wonderful would that be? 800-222-5222 is the telephone number. Let's go to Vic in the South Bay. Vic, hello.
2: Yes, thank you. To me, it's just so simple and obvious. All they got to do, first time they catch them doing that, you take away their vehicle, you crush it, and you find the driver. Every time they're caught, you remove their vehicle, you crush it, and keep a record every time they're caught. First offense, $5,000. Second offense, $10,000. Third offense, like the gentleman said earlier, jail, county jail for a year, no farm, a real jail. And then another problem is these electric bikes and scooters. They're wrecking havoc everywhere where I live. They need to crack down on that. They got guys on motorcycles with no license, plates, dirt bikes, you know, riding on the street, doing weird. It's crazy here. They have to go after them, too.
1: Yeah, that is the next big thing we have to go after, because it's a completely unregulated market out there, and teenagers are able to drive what's pretty much a motorcycle without a license, and it is creating all of this kind of a-hole-ish behavior out there. Great ideas out there, Vic. Appreciate it. I just thought of something, because you know how social media is a big part of this? Because it's not just that you're doing the donuts and setting things on fire and looting the 7-Eleven. It's that you're doing all that while live streaming on Snapchat and TikTok and even Instagram. What if we, as the state, even the city of San Francisco, city of Los Angeles, we start a social media account, a TikTok account, and all it is videos, and it's a split screenshot. On one side, you see the seized car that was in a street takeover being crushed into a cube. And the other side of the split screen is a close-up of the face of the perpetrator as they have to watch the car get crushed into a cube. And they get the sads. That might be kind of fun. Maybe we'll make some money off of that. I'd subscribe to that channel. 800-222-5222 is the telephone number. 1-800-222-5222. Daniel Lurie supports new legislation to crack down on street takeovers. It doesn't seem like it goes far enough. If you've got some ideas on how we can really knock off this behavior, give us a call. 800-222-5222. It's the News Blitz with Randy Wang on Talk Radio 790 KABC.
3: KABC Dependable Traffic, now.
4: Pasadena delays 210 eastbound, leaving the 134 in stretches all the way to Foothill Boulevard. And westbound slowing, also in Pasadena, Rosemead towards Lake. Tough in the Cajon Pass, 15 northbound, leaving Sierra all the way to the 138. And that southbound side still loading up out of the high desert, leaving Ranchero Road all the way back towards Cleghorn.
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6: 20 years ago, the average attention span was about 2.5 minutes. Today, it's just 47 seconds. Pretty disconcerting. That's according to new research out of UC Irvine. But really, this isn't our fault, at least not entirely. We can blame technology and the world around us. Attention, it turns out, is not an unlimited resource. You only have so much of it to give. Start paying more attention to what times of the day you seem to be at your mental peak. Try to knock out the more complicated stuff during that time. 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One expert said, even trying to visualize where you want to end your day with everything all wrapped up or with tons left to do, that can act as a real motivator. I'm Dr. Sanjay Gupta, helping you live a better life.
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13: And we're taking your phone calls on ideas on how to crack down on the street takeovers that'll actually work. Let's go to Will in Santa Rosa. Will, hello.
14: Hello, how are you doing?
13: Doing great.
14: Great, great. Yeah, so I had a solution to basically, like, what's going on. I think a lot of people forget what it's like to be young, too. I know that, you know, it is illegal to do it in the street. As a youngster, I used to do the same thing. We would kind of tear our cars apart in the street at intersections, but it wasn't like we were filming it, put it on the internet. It was just something that we did. I know that Sacramento now has a legal skid pad where that's being promoted all over Instagram right now, and it's a place for people to go up north to go and basically do what they do on the street. And I feel like if the cities can take some of that money that they're maybe getting from impounding cars and vehicles and finding some plot of land and putting it in different cities that are having issues where people can go to actually do that. And as long as they sign the release, you won't have to worry about insurance and things like that, because that's what Sacramento's doing.
13: I think there's going to be a certain portion of the people that attend these things would be interested like that, but I don't know what you think, but I think when we see the videos of the kids that are doing it today, a lot of the drive seems to be the illegal activity, seems to be the setting things on fires, the looting of the 7-Elevens, where the pretense is they're going to see someone do donuts. I think that there is definitely a portion of the crowd that, yes, would be interested in seeing that, these kind of stunts in a safe and legal way, but I think a lot of this is the thrill of

0: doing something that's illegal without even the fear of getting caught.
1: Yeah, I know that, like, when I was, like, in my 20s and 30s when we were out there, the things that I see now, like, this is especially what I see, like, in L.A., because I'm from Northern California. And so, like, when we were doing sideshows or doing things like that, it wasn't more of, like, there wasn't no looting and things like that. It was more just, like, a car basis. But the things I do see now, I do see a lot of the illegal activity. Like, in the things I've seen in L.A. are just, I don't even know what that's about, because it was generally muscle cars, and now you're seeing, like, all these, like, little four-bangers, Lexuses and things like that, you know, which you didn't see back in the day. It was mainly muscle cars.
0: Well, nowadays, especially in L.A., it's whatever car you can steal. That's the one you're going to do donuts with. Will, thank you so much for the call. Appreciate it. Let's go to Bob in Los Gatos. Bob, hello.
2: How are you doing?
0: Doing great.
2: My thought is, why can't the cities get together and get a task force together, plant a rumor on the internet so these boneheads get it? But before, let's say, set it up for a Saturday night, everyone's going to meet up. They say where it's going to be. The city, before that day happens, goes out and puts their large construction vehicles on the inlets going into these streets and where it's going to happen. Then when it's happening, pull the vehicles out to block the intersections completely. Dump trucks, you know, flatbeds, anything they can block an entire street off. So all these people are contained.
0: I love that. I don't know if that applies to entrapment, but I love the idea of a sting to really catch these people in the act. I think that's great. Yeah. Thanks so much for the call. Appreciate it. Let's go to Todd in NorCal. Todd, hello.
3: Hey, Randy. Love your show. You and John are great.
0: Thank you.
3: I just got a different take on it. You know, back in the day, this used to happen a lot, you know, in the 50s, 60s. And what they did to combat that is have areas, have drag strips. You know, they got rid of Champion Speedway. They got rid of Fremont. They got rid of Sacramento. They got rid of a couple other local ones.
0: Down here, they got rid of Irwindale.
3: Yeah, well, I'm up in North Bay. And we used to go to all these, and, you know, that was your outlet. I mean, I know these people are out, might be a different reason. But my son, he got into that with a real nice car. And he's out there doing donuts, you know, this was a couple of years back. And there's these junkers out there, and they get involved, and they go in circles together. And it ends up one of the junkers hits my kid's real nice car he had. And he finally learned over time, but, you know, kids are going to be kids. And, you know, I don't condone it. I mean, I've raced since I was 16, 17, but, you know, it's different. You know, we do it on – sometimes we'll go up to, you know, the – open road and have a drag race, whatever. We still do it once in a great while.
0: Oh yeah. And there's definitely a culture for that. I think what we're seeing with the kids out there is a lot more about the illegal activity than the cars, but yes, for a certain portion of them. Yes. If you had an outlet for people to see cars doing drag races, doing stunts, people would be into that. Thanks so much for the call. We get time for one more. Let's go to Ryan in Thousand Oaks. Ryan, hello.
4: Hey, Randy. I hear a lot of people talking about the solution. This is impounding or crushing the cars. But as you said, a lot of these cars aren't the personal vehicles. They're actually stolen vehicles. So
0: that's a really good point. If the car is stolen, we don't necessarily want to cut that one into a cube. By the way, just type into your Google box when you have free time, how many cars are stolen in your city per day? In Oakland, it's 40 cars per day. In Los Angeles, how many cars are stolen per day? Approximately 70 to 80 cars are stolen every single day. It's the News Blitz with Randy Wang on Talk Radio 790 KABC. 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
7: More than 3.5 million kids in California will get help buying groceries through a state and federal program. The Sunbucks program, also called Summer EBT, sends prepaid cards to families, giving them $40 per child each month for June, July, and August. 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Those in foster care, experiencing homelessness, or in migrant families also qualify automatically. An accusation of illegal campaigning in the race for mayor of L.A. More from Jason Nathanson.
8: Hello, everybody!
9: Spencer Pratt says this video posted by L.A. Mayor Karen Bass shows her violating election law. In it, she drops off her mail-in ballot while supporters cheer. Pratt, who's running against her for mayor, says she's illegally campaigning within 100 feet of a polling location and has filed a formal complaint with the city and state. On X, Bass writes that Pratt is just mad because his supporters are, quote, AI cartoons and hers are real Angelinos, adding that she follows the rules.
7: PG&E has spent at least $13.5 million to oppose billionaire Democrat Tom Steyer in the race for California governor. Daniel Martindale has more.
10: State campaign finance filings show the company is, at the same time, supporting efforts to elect Javier Becerra. It's an unusual move for the state's biggest energy utility. Other major utilities in California have also donated to a different committee that opposes Steyer. Steyer has gone after California's big three utility companies, PG&E, San Diego Gas and Electric Company, and Southern California Edison. He accuses them of raking in record profits while their customers have to pay higher bills. He has also blamed the utilities for causing deadly wildfires due to

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7: 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If you're not already a member, please join us. HJTA.org is the website, and you can just push that button that says join. It's only $15 a year, and we will keep you informed on everything you need to know about taxes in California. 800-222-5222 is the phone number. 800-222-5222 is the phone number, and I am so pleased to be joined tonight by HJTA President John Kupal. Hi, John. How are you?
8: Very good, Susan. How about you?
7: I'm good. Everything is fine. Very busy. 1 week to the primary.
8: It's wild. It's wild. All the ads that are out there, and I've seen all kinds of other ads of just kind of these puff pieces put out by local governments that don't say vote yes or vote no on something, but they're some of these jurisdictions are actually laying the groundwork for future tax increases in November. So we'll deal with that when the time comes. But there's a lot of political mail out there, a lot of shenanigans, and it's going to be very interesting, particularly the governor's race, to see what happens there. I mean, I don't trust the polling at all. In the last several election cycles, Susan, I think polling has just gotten more and more difficult to do because people's method of communicating is so different than it was 10 years ago. So, you know, if you're not a person who answers your cell phone, then you're probably not going to get a question from a pollster. But it's all going to shake out. I'd like to say we'll know next Tuesday night, but that's not the case here in California. California, like with so many things, it does things much differently and much worse than in other states. You know, there will be several elections throughout the nation next Tuesday. But in California, we won't know the results, particularly for the close races, until maybe a week after, maybe even 2 weeks, because of our mailed ballot system, which is very, very unfortunate. And of course, it is alleged that it opens the door to fraud. I think we all have our opinions on that. But if nothing else, even if you'd not object to mail ballots, I do think that ballots should be, whether they're mailed or not, need to be in by election night. This postmark thing, you know, and they trickle in for a week later is just that does not give the citizens

0: of the state of California, a lot of comfort, or a lot of confidence in the integrity of our voting system. But be that as it may, that's no excuse not to vote. You need to go out and vote. You need to understand what's on your ballot. We happen to be of the belief that Californians are grossly overtaxed and look very suspiciously on any proposed new tax increase. And very rarely are they justified, particularly with the amount of money that is being generated at all levels of government here in the state of California.
1: Well, you're absolutely right. Everybody should vote. Don't let stories about fraud deter you from voting, or you'll make them true without anyone having to do any fraud. So be sure you vote, and vote the interests of taxpayers. Because if you're a taxpayer, we're here to protect you. We have recommendations for you on our website, hjta.org. Just push that button that says election information, and you can get candidate endorsements from our HJTA Political Action Committee. We have a separate political action committee, separate from our association, which is a nonprofit, and the political action committee makes endorsements. The candidates fill out a questionnaire that asks if they support Prop 13 and the right to vote on taxes and the two-thirds vote requirement. And if they do, then they're eligible for an endorsement, and they're considered by the PAC board. So we do a little bit of homework on that and make sure that we're giving you candidates who support your interests if you're a taxpayer in California. On our LA ballot here in Los Angeles, if you're listening on KABC, we have Measure ER, which is a general sales tax, but they're telling us it's for health care. Now, this is one of these poll-tested things. They did one in Santa Clara County, same deal. They said it was temporary, 5 years. They said it was for health care, but it was a general tax. And now we have two of them, one on the ballot in Contra Costa County, Measure B, which is 0.625% sales tax increase, and Measure ER in Los Angeles, which is a 0.5% sales tax increase, both said to be temporary, but you know how that goes, and both said to be for health care, but they are general taxes. Now, John, why would these boards of supervisors make it a general tax when they're trying to convince people it's a special tax? What's their advantage in that?
0: Well, their advantage is the vote threshold. If it is a special tax at the local level, it needs to get a two-thirds vote, except for a loophole that we'll talk about in a moment. But for any special tax for a specific purpose at the local level, they would need a two-thirds vote. For example, say they had a special business tax that they want to spend it on downtown development, or if they had a special sales tax that they wanted to build a library and they wanted to give voters the confidence that that is where the money is going, it would be subject to the two-thirds vote. However, what they do is they say, it is our intention to spend it on health care. But if you read the fine print, it will always say for health care or other essential services, and then later on it will say something like, can be used for any lawful purpose. Well, what is any lawful purpose? Any lawful purpose would be compensation benefits for public employees. It could be pay increases for the mayor. It could be travel to Hawaii. If it's any general purpose, any legal purpose, then it's not earmarked, and you have no confidence in where that money is going. You know, we see the same thing with bond proceeds. We've challenged many bond majors, both statewide and locally, for saying it's going to be built for X, Y, and Z. That's what the bonds are issued for, and then they stray from those purposes. And when we challenge these in court, you have to understand that the courts are very deferential to local government's determination of whether or not it's good enough for government work. That's the old saying, good enough for government work. Well, you said it was going to be for school and classroom instruction and computers, and you're building a sports stadium with it. That is outside the parameters of what you promised the voters. And yet they get away with it because the courts have said, well, we're going to leave that to the discretion of the local legislative body. So we see this all the time. So when you see these two measures, ER

0: in Los Angeles, just understand that money goes into the black hole of the general fund. You have no say into where that money actually goes.
1: That's right. And Measure B in Contra Costa County, same story. Special taxes. Now, they always claim they have an oversight committee. But if it's a general tax, the oversight committee can only watch. That's all they can do, is they can say, did you spend the money? Yes, we did. Okay, that's it. There's your oversight, because it can be spent legally for any general purpose. So it's a bit of a swindle, so they can get in on the lower threshold to pass general taxes.
0: Yeah, and it's not just and it's just not that kind of oversight. I mean, that's the worst example, but we see the same thing with a school bond measure, that these things are supposed to come with a bond oversight committee, and we have made the and some of them are good. Some of these bond oversight committees are pretty good. Most of them are not. Most of them are rubber stamps for whatever the school board says, and so we have always recommended to people that if you're going to support a bond, be prepared to join the bond oversight committee and hold their feet to the fire, because a bond oversight committee is only as good as the members of that bond oversight committee. And if they're not willing to stand up to the contractors and the school board, then they're not going to do any good. They're just going to be a rubber stamp. I remember one of the first things I did when I joined HJTA is I actually pulled our representative off a bond oversight committee for the LA Unified School District. The guy was very good, but he was very frustrated. He was actually pleased we got him off the the bond oversight committee, because he recognized that they were entirely ineffective. He said, "They're treating me like a mushroom. They're keeping me in the dark, and they're feeding me something that I can't say." But anyway, that's just oversight is tough. Oversight is kind of the work that's not very sexy when it comes to taxes and accounting, but it is so critically important if you want accountability for your tax dollars.
1: Well, this is why Howard Jarvis always said, don't give them the money in the first place,
0: That's right.
1: because it's very difficult to keep an eye on it once they have it. And we are sure seeing that. You know, homelessness spending is so enormous in LA County. It's $1 billion a year from the sales tax increase that passed in November 2024. And let's get to this other topic of upland taxes, these loophole taxes that we're going to close off with our initiative. But first, let me tell you, you're listening to the Howard Jarvis Radio Show on KSFO and KABC. We are at 800-222-5222. I'm Susan Shelley here with HJTA President John Kupal. 800-222-5222. So in 2017, the courts invented a loophole. The state Supreme Court, in a comment with ambiguous language, suggested that the Constitution may not apply to tax increases that are proposed by a citizens' initiative. And we just really strongly disagree with this, but the appellate courts have been upholding this interpretation of the words in the Constitution. The words in the Constitution are a two-thirds vote for all special taxes. But the courts have been saying, well, it's different if the citizens want to raise their own taxes. So in November 2024, the citizens put a sales tax increase on the ballot in LA County for homelessness services. Where did the money go? Well, according to the tax increase, which was written by the people who were going to get the money, it went to the people who wrote the initiative and who collected the signatures to put it on the ballot. And so the money is directed to these organizations that get the contracts. And if you don't like the way they're doing their job, it's too bad. It's the law. And this would be fine if they got the two-thirds vote that the Constitution requires, but they didn't because of this loophole. So it passed with a simple majority. And we've seen this up and down the state. We've seen it in San Diego, in Fresno, in San Francisco. We saw it with Measure ULA, the mansion tax in Los Angeles, supposedly for homelessness prevention and homelessness services. And it passed with less than a two-thirds vote. And this is not a good thing. So we're going to close this loophole with our initiative in November, the Local Taxpayer Protection Act to save Prop 13. Why to save Prop 13? Because these are protections that were in Prop 13 in 1978, the two-thirds vote for all special taxes, and a total ban on real estate transfer taxes.

0: which Measure ULA is a very egregious example of. It's a tax on the sale of real estate. Regardless of whether it's a gain or a loss to the seller, it's a tax on the sale price, on the value of it. So this is a real concern, that the courts have just interpreted away your taxpayer protections. So John, tell us what we're going to have on the November ballot to fix this.
1: Well, you know, what's really interesting about our initiative is it simply breathes life into the original language of Proposition 13. In fact, one specific provision of Proposition 13 dealing with special taxes, if you want to read it, it's Section 4 of Article 13A, but you can take our word for it. It allows that cities, counties, and special districts may, with a two-thirds vote, impose special taxes, except for taxes on the sale or transfer of real estate. I mean, so what we're doing, I mean, it almost seems silly, Susan, that we have to come back and propose an amendment to the state constitution that basically says, and this time we really mean it. I mean, the reality is all the loopholes that were punched in Proposition 13 were done so by the legislature or by the courts. And all these loopholes were never approved by voters. In fact, all these loopholes were directly contrary to the plain express language of Proposition 13. And this has been going on, Susan, as you know, since 1978. Since 1978, when Californians passed Proposition 13 by almost a two-thirds vote margin, we've had to endure this never-ending assault on Proposition 13 from the courts and the legislature, creating these loopholes, forcing us to come back like we did in 1986, 1996 with Proposition 218, the Right to Vote on Taxes Act, and other initiatives that we've had to come back and just always provide that additional or original protections for taxpayers. We shouldn't have to do this. We should not have to do this. One of the provisions we put in Proposition 218 was that if there's a dispute over the language or the meaning, that in any court decision, deference should be given to the will of the voters in the direction of enforcing taxpayer protections. Well, they even ignore that provisions because they come up with interpretations that are directly contrary to the intent. The issue with the Upland loophole is, oddly, for 30 years, everybody understood that the two-thirds vote did, in fact, apply to local initiative measures increasing taxes. In fact, there was a case called Altadena that said just that. So everybody assumed that no matter where a special tax came from, it would require a two-thirds vote of the local electorate. And it wasn't until you said 2017 where the California Supreme Court created this ambiguity into which the local governments quickly rushed and supported by a very compliant judiciary. We brought, I think, at least six lawsuits, and we had the law on our side, we had the intent on our side, and we lost all of them. So we are doing what we have done for almost 50 years, which is we are taking this issue directly to the people of the state of California, because they are the ones who have voted over and over again for enhanced taxpayer protections, not weakened taxpayer protections. So we're pretty animated about this, and we look forward to a campaign come November. Now, people say, you guys are up against some big money. And we have been. We've always been outgunned by the tax and spend interests in the state of California. But if you look at what happened just in the last election cycle, in November of 2024, we were outspent 10-1 on Proposition 5. That would have lowered the two-thirds vote for local bonds to 55%. We were outspent by 10-1, and yet we beat it by almost a 10-point margin. So you don't need to have a lot of money to win a political battle. And by the way, that also applies to candidates. I think

0: some very well-heeled candidates are going to find out that all the money in the world isn't going to necessarily help them. But it's also true with ballot measures that some of the highly funded special interests that put measures on the ballot money does not always guarantee success. And we know that sometimes with a small amount of money that we can prevail. Now, this is one of the reasons we are asking people to join HJTA and also to support our specific initiative campaign, which I believe they can go to SaveProp13.com. Did I get that right, Susan?
1: SaveProp13.com. And so, you can click that donate button, and that money will go directly to the campaign fund because that's separate from the rest of the organization. We have to have separate campaign committees. So this is a campaign committee that will buy yard signs and door hangers and radio advertising and everything we can do to get the word out, because we are going to make it harder to raise your taxes. That's our message in this campaign. We are making it harder to raise your taxes after the courts made it easier. That's not their job, to make it easier to raise taxes. But everybody wants your money in California.
0: Yeah.
1: And it's just getting really tiresome. It's as if the government is standing in the median strip in the middle of the street waiting for a red light so it can ask you for money. They've tried everything but that.
0: Yeah, well, they put up a big barrier in front of your car, and they won't let you buy until you pay the man.
1: It's like a squeegee man operation.
0: That's right. Just a quick note: we do not have people. We're already getting questions about, well, what's the ballot number? We do not have a number yet, but as soon as we do, I believe that will come in June or July.
1: End of June, I think.
0: We will have a number on this particular initiative. And there's another initiative that is kind of a poison pill to weaken our initiative. I don't think that stands much of a chance, but we're going to be arguing a no vote on that one. So we're going to be yes on Proposition X and no on Proposition Y. We will let you know what those numbers are, and just we are pretty effective at getting the word out as to the pocketbook issues that affect citizen taxpayers in California.
1: Absolutely. And there will be a lot of tax increases. Just in Los Angeles, they're looking at a sales tax increase for the firefighters, a golf course parcel tax that'll put all the country clubs out of business, and an Olympic ticket tax of 10%. As if the tickets for the Olympics aren't already expensive enough, the city of LA wants its cut. And in the Bay Area, a sales tax is likely to be on the ballot. 5 counties, a half-cent increase everywhere except San Francisco, where it's, I think, a one-cent tax increase. And that's to bail out the transit systems. Instead of, you know, just cutting the waste, cutting where they can, it's always just tax increases. That's all they ever ask for. This is the Howard Jarvis Radio Show. We're at 800-222-5222. Let's take a call from Joe in Laguna Hills. Hi, Joe.
2: Yeah, it's Bob from Laguna Hills.
1: Oh, sorry. I couldn't read my screen. Sorry about that.
2: Thanks for taking my thank you so much for taking my call. I just wanted to tackle the national debt, you know, with a few ideas. And one idea would be to start a national lottery with the $1 million weekly payout. I think they could raise a lot of money with that. And also to do a flat tax on people making over $150,000 a year. And then people making under, it would be like 2%, and over maybe 25 or whatever they think they need. And just, they never really talk about ways to fix the economy on the radio. They just talk about the problems with the economy.
0: You know, you raised a good point about the national debt. I'm not sure that a lottery would begin to address how bad the national debt is. However, this is one of the disappointing things that we see from both parties in Washington, D.C., is that nobody seems to be focused on the national debt, which I believe is now north of $37 trillion. It's just a ton of money. And sooner or later, debt's going to come due, because right now we're spending about at least 25% of our budget on debt service alone. And I think the number's actually higher than that. So obviously the national debt is a big thing, is a big problem. Now, understand, we are in the middle of a war, so, you know, that may be just justified, or at least a little bit of an excuse. But as to the flat tax, We would love to see a flat income tax for the state of California. In fact, we are seeing other states like Arizona and Iowa slowly ratcheting down their income tax rates in the hopes of achieving zero income tax and relying more on consumption taxes. So, yeah, we're open to any idea that makes it easier for Californians to save more of their own money.
1: Thank you very much for the call. I'm sorry, go ahead. Did we lose you? Sorry about that.
0: I think we lost him.
1: So it's certainly true that growth helps to reduce debt. If the economy grows,
0: right,
1: then everything is better. You have more revenue coming in without raising taxes just because the economy is growing. So that's one way to reduce the debt.
0: But what we're going to see in California is with all these taxes and with all the people moving and with all the very wealthy people moving over under the threat of the billionaires, the wealth tax, that does not bode well for economic growth here in the state of California.
1: No, it sure doesn't. That billionaires tax is really a wealth tax that could come down and get all of us because it has language in it that allows the legislature to rewrite it after it passes. And then they could bring those thresholds right down to get your house and to get your retirement account and everything else. So we're going to be fighting that wealth tax. You can count on it. This is the Howard Jarvis Radio Show from the Howard Jarvis Taxpayers Association. I'm Susan Shelley here with HJTA President John Kupal. We are taking your calls at 800-222-5222. And we're going to take a break, and we'll be right back after this.

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1: KABC. Many electricity bills will be going up starting next Monday. June 1st is when the Sacramento Municipal Utility District will increase prices for the time of day rate plan during peak hours. Though summertime peak hours run from 5 p.m. until 8 p.m., the mid-peak rate is also increasing. Those run from noon until 5 p.m. and from 8 p.m. until midnight. All of those rates will drop back down when the summer hours end on September 30th. And a man is dead after a drowning near Lake Tahoe. Daniel Martindale has more.
2: 36-year-old Juan Carlos Garcia Gutierrez died last weekend in Donner Lake. That's about 15 miles north of Lake Tahoe in Truckee. Officials say Garcia Gutierrez was on the lake in a pontoon boat. He then decided to swim without a flotation device. Wind pushed the boat away from him, and he was not able to swim back. His body was recovered in nearly 100 feet of water.
1: That's the latest. I'm Jordan Christmas.
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4: Slowing in Pasadena, east to 10, away from Sierra Madre all the way to Citrus. Tough out of Burbank. The 134 eastbound delays from Bob Hope Drive all the way into Glendale, looking better by Glendale Avenue. And you're slow out of the Glassell Park area, southbound 2, away from Verdugo Road as you continue ahead towards the 5.
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14: 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I'm Susan Shelley with the Howard Jarvis Taxpayers Association. 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We're going to keep you informed about the election, everything that's happening with your money all the way from now. We have the primary in 1 week. From now all the way to November, we'll be keeping you up to date about what's on your ballot. And one of the things on your ballot is our great initiative, the Local Taxpayer Protection Act to Save Prop 13. That will be on your November ballot. And we will be protecting you from these judicial decisions that have made it easier to raise your taxes. We're going to make it harder to raise your taxes again, the way the Constitution says, because the Constitution is the consent of the governed, and judges have no business reinterpreting the words in it to mean the opposite of what they mean. So we're going to make it harder to raise taxes. I'm here with HJTA President John Kupal. We're at 800-222-5222. 800-222-5222. John, I see that in the Bay Area, there is a Measure D. Is this in, where is this, Santa Clara County? And the Mercury News is reporting on it. It's a citizens' initiative parcel tax. And this is an interesting thing to discuss because our initiative will repeal these citizen initiative parcel taxes and citizen initiative transfer taxes, and in fact, all transfer taxes. Anything that passed, the parcel taxes, if they passed with less than a two-thirds vote, will be repealed by our initiative. And all transfer taxes above that very minimum 0.11%, all higher transfer taxes will be repealed by our initiative, no matter what the vote threshold was when they passed. So we are getting rid of some of these tax increases. We are actually cutting taxes for many people in California. Very important. I know there was already a parcel tax proposed by a citizens group in Glendora here in Southern California that has been pulled, probably because if they borrowed money against it, and then we repealed it in 2 years, they would be out of luck.
15: Yeah, one of the things that happened in Glendora is you had a pretty active citizens group, not the citizens group that put it, that was thinking about putting it on the ballot, but taxpayer activists, just local people. I'm not even sure there was a Glendora's Taxpayers Association, but there were enough people who were paying attention that they started raising a ruckus about, hey, what are you doing with this proposed tax? And they started asking enough questions, and they got the media to pay attention. And, you know, the city folded in. They dropped the effort to get the signature. So this is something to keep in mind, people. If you're If you see something coming down,

down the pike, if it's on the agenda at a city council meeting or a board of supervisors next Tuesday, then it's probably too late. I mean, I'd still go, but you've got to be paying attention to everything that's going on with your local government. And then when you see something that is suspicious, ask questions, talk to your neighbors, because the one thing they don't like is when a lot of people show up to a boardroom to ask questions or even to make their voices known. Because we have seen this, Susan, I've seen this over and over again in those communities that have a taxpayer advocate who always attends the city council meeting or the board of supervisors meeting or the school board. They behave differently. They behave differently when they know they're being watched. So this is really important, and it speaks to community activism and protecting your rights as a taxpayer. So yes, that this these taxes, anything that is property related, even if they make use of this loophole that we've been talking about, trying to pass a tax with a less than a two-thirds vote. If it is something related to property, like the real estate transfer tax or a parcel tax, then a little bit of a correction. They're not instantaneously repealed. They have to be phased out within 2 years. We give them a little bit of an exit ramp in getting rid of those taxes. So they have that option. Now, unfortunately, with other kinds of taxes, like a sales tax that makes use of the upland loophole is not automatically repealed, but that doesn't mean there's nothing you can do about it, as we now know from what happened in San Diego. In San Diego, there was a trash fee that was extremely unpopular, and it was jammed through by the city council, notwithstanding the amount of objections to that specific tax. Well, a number of people, including the former mayor of San Diego, Kevin Faulkner, we communicated with him and some other taxpayer interests down there, and they started getting signatures to repeal or reduce that particular trash fee. And once they started doing that, they caught the attention of the city council, and they were able to cut a very favorable deal to reduce that trash fee by over $85 million savings to the residents, and they did it without having to even go to the ballot. And how were they able to do that? Well, here's the trick, Susan. When we drafted Proposition 218, the Right to Vote on Taxes Act, it's often very hard to qualify a local ordinance or a local law. Because the signature threshold is so high. Sometimes it's as high as 25% of the registered voters within a particular community. And charter cities could write their own rule, and general law cities that are governed by state statute had their rule, but all of them had very high signature thresholds. Well, when we drafted Prop 218, we put in a provision that said that via the local initiative power, citizens can reduce or repeal any fee, charge, tax, or assessment, and the signature threshold would be much lower, sometimes a third of what it would otherwise be. And this has turned out to be a very powerful taxpayer tool. I'm writing on that issue right now for my weekly column, but this is something that people need to understand. So even if you've got a tax out there, say there was a tax 4 years ago that exploited the upland loophole. There's nothing that says that the citizens can't get together, circulate a local initiative to counteract that so-called fake citizens initiative 4 years ago, qualify an initiative to reduce or repeal entirely any tax or fee or charge. And when I say fee or charge, this ability to reduce charges extends to water rates, trash fees, and other kinds of exactions. Even, a dog license, you could use it for that. Now, be careful in drafting it. Before you try something like that,
You should reach out to the Howard Jarvis Taxpayers Association, because we have

0: expertise in how to draft these repeal or reduce initiatives. There are some tricks. For example, if you try to do anything other than reduce the tax or fee, if you try to direct where the money should go, then they will reject your initiative petition. It's just got to be what I call a clean local initiative that does only a reduction in a fee or charge. But in any event, feel free to reach out to us if you decide to go down this path, because we do have people with the expertise on how to do this. And after this deal was cut in San Diego, I had a conversation with Kevin Faulkner, and he said if it wasn't for Howard Jarvis and this ability to launch this local initiative, then they wouldn't have succeeded. So hat tip to the activists in San Diego for doing this. Other communities have done it as well, but it's something to keep in mind. And if you want to know more about Prop 218 and the ability to do this, go to our website, hjta.org. We have a ton of information. There's something on there called Taxpayer Action Tools, and there's a listing of about 20 things that you can do to protect your rights as a taxpayer.
1: This is the Howard Jarvis Radio Show from the Howard Jarvis Taxpayers Association. 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Be sure you sign up for the free email alerts. Join if you'd like to. We welcome you as a member, but at the very least, sign up for the email alerts so we can keep you informed about everything that's on your ballot, everything that's pending that could be on your ballot that we're working on. You know, LA has a streetlight assessment. There's one more week for property owners in the city of Los Angeles to get their ballots in on that. And this is a Prop 218 right to vote on taxes also. This is different than a tax. This is a streetlight assessment. But if you own property in Los Angeles, you received a ballot. By the way, if you lost it, you can get a replacement. Call the Bureau of Street Lighting or email them. And that's BSL-assessment, Bureau of Street Lighting, BSL-assessment. At lacity.org, and you can get a replacement ballot if you lost yours and get that in. It must be received by June 2nd. This is totally unrelated to the primary election. It's the same day, but it's unrelated. These ballots go back to the city to be counted. And if the number of no votes coming back exceeds the number of yes votes coming back, they cannot impose this increase, which is an increase of about 120% because of vandalism and theft of copper wire. You're already paying a streetlight assessment, but they just don't want to enforce the law to stop the theft. And that's why they're trying to get more money out of everybody to chase the cost of this month after month as the streetlights are vandalized. Something's just wrong here, you know? You have to stop the flood before you clean up the carpet, right? It just seems it seems logical to me.
0: It does. I mean, you could stop copper theft pretty effectively if you held these people accountable with significant jail time. I'm not talking about state prison, but if there were a minimum of a 1 year or even a 6 month jail term for copper theft, I'd bet you copper theft would decrease, because right now, as we know, this is California. If you're caught stealing, you will be processed. And you could be out of jail before the police have finished their paperwork. This is why the police get so frustrated, and one of the reasons they don't even bother arresting people for some of these so-called petty crimes. But copper is valuable, and it's expensive to replace and rewire these streetlights. So we need to hold people accountable, and that includes our elected officials. But when there's criminal activity out there, they need to be held their feet to the fire, and pay, and if nothing else, pay restitution.
1: Well, on a lighter note, the California budget is in process. We don't really have a California budget, so that's the lighter note. The governor has released his May revision, and the legislature is going to look at all of that and decide what we're going to spend money on. And then they're never finished with it, because then they do trailer bills after the fact, and they keep spending money and spending money and spending money. Where do we stand on that right now, John?
0: Well, first of all, as you said, there is no, there used to be a state budget. The state budget was the planning document.

0: for the expenditure of taxpayer dollars any given year for the state of California. But ever since there was a proposition many years ago called Proposition 25 that allowed for these rolling bill supplements to the budget, so there is really no one budget bill. There's a series of trailer bills or junior budget bills, and so it's an ongoing 365 a day process of spending your taxpayer dollars. In fact, recently they passed a law that amended the state budget 2 years ago. I mean, it's kind of a joke, but it's not a joke because there is no rational spending plan for the state of California. Now, politically, what's very interesting, not only is the process absolutely broken, but California has what they call a structural deficit. Does that mean we have less money to spend than we did last year? No, we have much more money to spend than we did last year. But so many of these programs are on autopilot increases that the increases for expenditures go up faster than the revenue coming in. And I believe what the legislative analyst says, in the last 6 years, the budget has gone up $100 billion. And so the money has come in, but they keep spending. Their idea of a budget shortfall is not getting the money that they thought they would get, even though it's a lot more money than they got last year. That's their idea of a budget deficit. And politically, I think the governor is in real trouble here because he has proposed a budget that he claims doesn't have any tax increases, but it has some big tax increases in it, specifically on businesses, for example, a software tax that's huge, and then a complete recalculation of how international businesses are taxed. And all of this violated promises he has made in the past. Oh, and there was another one, a huge increase or a elimination or partial elimination of the research and development tax credit. So all these things have the California business community that's already on their back heels sweating bullets about this so-called May revise. The May revise is the revision of the state budget that the governor prepares in May before the June deadline. And I hear there's a lot of Democrats who are not very pleased with this because all he has done, he has not addressed the fundamental problem of this structural deficit. And the legislative analyst, who is no conservative, he's just someone who calls balls and strikes, has made it clear that the May revise in no way addresses the long-term financial imbalance in the state of California. People understand this. If your accountant or the accountant of a major business did what the state of California does, they'd go to prison. We're talking about Bernie Madoff level of accounting here, and I think people just need to understand that the state of California is absolutely misusing your tax dollars in so many ways. And if I get my blood pressure up too high, we probably shouldn't talk about high-speed rail. However, that's been a topic lately as well. But anyway, the fact of the matter is the budget process is broken. It's been broken for at least a decade, and there's no accountability. All they do is they spend, and tax. And voters need to stand up. They need to say enough is enough, and we're not going to take it anymore.
1: Exactly. And you know, when you tax businesses, you are driving them underground, out of the state, to shrink instead of grow. And one of the things that the state of California has done that's really harming businesses, particularly hiring in businesses, is this unemployment loan that they won't pay back to the federal government. During COVID, all the states had loans, or most of the states had loans from the federal government to help pay the extraordinary unemployment benefits. But California never paid it back. And because California never paid it back, employers are having to pay a payroll tax higher than usual for every employee that they have, and that is greatly increasing their

0: costs every time they have an employee on the payroll, which only discourages hiring. Now, why are we doing that?
1: Yeah, and this is why California is tied to have the highest unemployment rate in the nation. Now, it's not, you know, it's north of 5%. That doesn't sound too bad, but it's still the highest in the nation when other states have unemployment rates much lower than California. So you look at the minimum wage standards and you look at the cost to hire an employee, and you understand why all these businesses are trying to use AI and trying to use robots, because hiring a human being is too expensive in the state of California. And how are we going to train our young people for entry-level jobs? No business owner is going to hire someone out of high school for $20 an hour because they just don't have the skills. So this is another example of how California's policy decisions ends up hurting the very people that they claim to help. And again, California is the worst state under many different metrics for businesses when it comes to employment law. The number of lawsuits, the lawsuit abuse in labor law is huge in the state of California. So we see it all the time. And again, this is just another reason why businesses are leaving California in fairly substantial numbers. So we'll see this, unfortunately, we'll see this play out as things continue.
0: Well, one of the things we're watching is this split role proposal that one of the candidates for governor is pushing, Tom Steyer. He's calling Proposition 13 a corporate loophole because Proposition 13 protects all property in California, including business properties. And it's no loophole, it's the state constitution. And so we are certainly gearing up to, if anyone tries that, to put that back on the ballot. It failed in 2020 when it was on the ballot, the idea of charging businesses based on a market rate reassessment every year, a percentage of the market value of their property every year instead of being protected under Prop 13. If that were to happen, the very next thing that we would see is they would come after everybody else. So we stand very strong against a split roll. We stand strong in protecting Prop 13 and protecting all taxpayers in California from higher taxes.
1: Yeah, and they made that clear during the split roll campaign. They said the quiet part out loud. You had a couple of the proponents of split roll saying, yeah, we're coming after businesses first, and then we'll come after homeowners. I mean, they said it out loud. So, I mean, this was the long-term objective of the complete dismantling of Prop 13, which is why we defend businesses the use of Prop 13, which, by the way, California has had a unified tax roll since the 1800s. Prop 13 did not create any loophole for any class of property. And there's one more thing to remember. What happens if your grocery store has to pay a higher property tax? Do you think they're going to absorb that entire cost? No. So when businesses pay more, ultimately that filters down to the consumers, the employees. It filters down to human beings, which I think some of these proponents of high taxes don't fully understand.
0: Well, it's just a bad idea to drive businesses out of the state. And, you know, even just talking about it again and again, I think discourages businesses from coming to California, because what a hostile environment it is between the wealth tax proposal, which, as I said, can be amended by the legislature to catch everybody or anybody. It's not going to stop at 200 billionaires. So these are really destructive proposals that people throw out there. I think it has a negative effect on growth in California just to be constantly talking about penalizing people for operating here.
1: That's right. I mean, people in other states are smart. When they see that the California legislature or our political leadership is considering something like this, the fact that they're merely considering it is a huge deterrent. And that is particularly true with the wealth tax. Now, my understanding is that this wealth tax is not polling very well, because I think people realize, number one, how stupid it is and how unconstitutional it is. Now, even if that's true, even if it has a very small chance of passing, the mere chance that it might, or the mere chance that they're talking about it, has already driven a handful of these very, very wealthy high-tech individuals out of the state of California. And the state of California

0: California relies very heavily on these very same very wealthy individuals to pay the lion's share of our state general fund. So these people don't realize it, but they're biting the hand that feeds them in terms of funding the programs that they want. They want more money, but they're doing things that will actually result in less tax revenue.
1: So we fight for lower taxes because that's how you create growth, that's how you create jobs, that's how you create generational wealth in families right here in California.
0: And it's how you protect your house, if nothing else. Prop 13 was always about, from the very beginning, protecting your ability to keep your own home.
1: Exactly. So if you'd like to volunteer for our campaign, for our initiative, send an email to info@hjta.org. Put volunteer in the subject line. We're getting geared up with yard signs and door hangers and everything we can do to get the word out. This is the Howard Jarvis Radio Show from the Howard Jarvis Taxpayers Association, hjta.org. I'm Susan Shelley for John Kupal. Thanks for being with us, and we'll see you next time.
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4: 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KABC.
5: Crews are still working on an unstable chemical tank in Southern California, but officials are confident there will not be a massive explosion. Mark Mayfield has more.
6: Craig Covery with the Orange County Fire Authority says the tank is starting to cool thanks to a small crack that's allowing the chemical to start curing.
7: It cures from the outside in, so we're creating a crust inside that further solidifies and holds whatever liquids are left.
6: The number of people under evacuation orders has dropped from 50,000 people to 16,000. The evacuation zone still includes Stanton and Garden Grove.
5: Almost half of parents with young children in California say they have trouble getting enough food. This is the highest tax rate seen since Stanford began surveying parents of kids under six about food insecurity in July of 2024. Researchers consider a family food insecure if they answer yes to at least two of the following statements from the U.S. Department of Agriculture, including the food you bought didn't last and you didn't have money to buy more, you can't afford balanced meals, you eat less because there wasn't enough money, and you were hungry but didn't eat because there wasn't enough money for food. The suspect accused of killing a renowned Caltech scientist in northern L.A. County pleaded not guilty to a murder charge, Daniel Martindale reports.
8: 29-year-old Freddie Snyder also pleaded not guilty to carjacking and burglary. He's accused of gunning down 67-year-old Carl Grohmeyer on his front porch in a remote part of Llano on February 16th. Grohmeyer was an astronomer and astrophysicist who worked at Caltech since 1977. He is one of several high-profile scientists who have been murdered or gone missing in the past several months. Snyder will remain behind bars on nearly $3.2 million bail and is due back in court on June 5th.
5: And Apple's watch update will reportedly focus on the heart. Bloomberg says Watch OS 27 will improve heart rate tracking. There also might be new watch faces. I'm Jordan Christmas.
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11: A common sense Republican running for Congress in a seat once held by Adam Schiff?
12: Yes. Hi, I'm Scott Allen Myers. So many people have thought about leaving California, but I'm staying. I'm staying to fight back against the crushing costs, the tax burdens, and the outrageous social agendas. I believe our community

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4: Your son's wedding this weekend, by the way?
5: He'd like me to go, but it's going to be just a small little private affair, and I'm going to try and make it. I'm in the midst. I said, you know, this is not good timing for me. I have a thing called Iran and other things. That's one I can't win on. If I do attend, I get killed. If I don't attend, I get killed. By the fake news, of course, I'm talking about. No, but he's... got a very person who I've known for a long time, and hopefully they're going to have a great marriage.
6: Don Jr. got married over the weekend, and Don Sr. did not attend for the reasons he just said there. I heard that portrayed
7: as a touching endorsement of the bride, though. He's got a very person I've known for a long time.
6: Well, I heard-

0: That's sweet.
1: I heard that portrayed by the Trump-hating media of, did he just say he's known his son for a long time? Ha, ha, ha, what an idiot. And he was talking about the bride-to-be at the time.
0: Yeah, just without finishing sentences in a very weird way.
1: He's right about that. If he went to the wedding and spent any time there, it would have been, while Americans are paying $7 for gas. Anywho, a couple of Babylon Bee jokes for you. I'm just going through my notes from being off for 3 days. Actually, 4 days. Did we take 4 days off? No, no. We worked Friday. Mm-hmm. We should have taken 4 days off. Anyway, Babylon Bee headlines that I liked. Opinion. AI could put artists, actors, and writers out of jobs, but it could do bad things as well. But I liked this one because we talked about this a lot last week. DNC 2024 election autopsy, just Joe Biden's actual autopsy. He's old, you see.
0: As hell.
1: And let me hit you with one text that we got a little bit ago just because I kind of liked it. One of the many people who don't like me. With technology today, it would seem possible to mute Jack's mic. Let's look into that option.
0: Oh, boy. That's harsh.
1: Oh, boy. What are you going to do? Keeping an eye on the war in Iran, and the latest news apparently seems to be out of Marco Rubio saying it's going to take days to get to the details of this. And there's been an announcement there will be a full cabinet secretary meeting at Camp David, which I don't think Trump has used Camp David at all, because he, unlike most presidents, has multiple golf courses and resorts he can go to that he owns, so he doesn't really need to go to some other place. But he's going to Camp David to meet with his cabinet secretaries about the war in Iran. So that the fact that they're going to meet about the war in Iran on Wednesday, which is tomorrow, short week, means they're not imminently signing a new some sort of end the war deal, which right. is what I think everybody was led to believe on Saturday afternoon. Sure sounded like we were like moments away from signing a peace deal.
0: Yeah, we talked about this earlier. A Free Press heavyweight had a discussion with a senior high-level administration official who said, yeah, we're working on a two-part plan, a two-phase plan. Phase one, open up the strait and let them have a little oil money, keep this ceasefire going. And then round two, phase two, is going to be serious discussions about the nuclear program and how they're going to hand over the highly enriched uranium, et cetera. I can absolutely believe that behind the scenes they are very, very close. They're just hammering out a couple of details. But this sure feels and sounds like every other, you know, we're getting close to a deal announcement that came to nothing.
1: Well, I can tell you on the Trump-hating media like MSNBC, they were going on and on about how awful this deal is, making all kinds of assumptions about the particulars. And I don't see any reason. I'm going to criticize it heavily if it's basically the JCPOA and it turns out Trump just wants to get this war over with because the plummeting poll numbers and gas prices and midterms and all the other reasons. If he makes a political cave, I'm more than willing to call that out. But until it happens, there's no point in talking about it. We don't know what the deal is yet.
0: Well, especially because the very media you're quoting were big fans of the JCPOA. I mean, it's right. just laughable. Right. I mean, it's obvious at this point. Trump cured cancer, dot, dot, dot. Right. You know, there are a couple of stories about our 250th birthday coming up. One, this Philadelphia Museum of Art, their 250th birthday of America thing is entirely negative. It's all the sins of America. The guilt mongering begins before you even enter a gallery to start looking at the art. In a hallway, on the way into the American art section, is a land acknowledgement. Blah, blah, blah, the ancestral homelands of the Lenape people, a long history of forced migrations, blah, blah, blah. And then you get this. This is from the National Review, the Battle for Independence Park. As of this January, George Washington was the most heavily criticized individual at Independence Park in Philadelphia. Because he had brought several slaves north to live in the president's house, the National Park Service signs had characterized his actions as deplorable, profoundly disturbing, and having mocked the nation's pretense to be a beacon of liberty. Those signs, produced during the Obama presidency, accused Washington and other founders of injustice and immorality. Sign headings read, Washington's Deceit and Washington's Death and a New Hope for Freedom.

0: The hero of the American Revolution was portrayed as the villain of Independence Park. Well, when the National Review wrote about this and the Trump administration heard about it, they insisted they take those signs down because I think, at the president's house, which is part of the Independence Park there, it's actually ruins, but it's of the house where Washington and Adams lived. 25 of the 30 signs at the president's house were about slavery or race relations. 25 of the 30.
1: I know. I mean, I haven't been there, but I talked about this multiple times. Talked about it last summer when I went on vacation and we went to the museums in New York City, and everything was about climate change or pushing people off their land, Europeans taking blah, blah, blah, blah, blah. And so then when Trump came in and wanted to, you know, get rid of that stuff, oh, censorship, clearly.
0: Yeah, yeah. Well, that's an old Marxist tactic. Just one more bit from this article. The site essentially ignored the watershed events that took place there during America's first two presidencies, and it discussed slavery without any nuance or even handedness. In the left's simplistic oppressor versus oppressed narrative, the father of his country was an oppressor, meriting condemnation, not celebration. And now there's a back and forth in the courts, but Pennsylvania's Democratic Senate caucus, an leftist activist group called ATAC, or ATAC, short for Avenging the Ancestors Coalition, have both filed briefs in the case in opposition to the Trump administration changing those signs. You got to demonize the country to its youngsters so they hate their own country. Then you can take it from them. Well, that's amazing. 25 of the 30 signs at the president's house. We're about slavery.
1: I'm surprised there are five that don't mention something negative based on my recent museum experiences.
0: You know, I'm no vandal. I believe in working things through the, you know, the legal system and doing it the right way. I could see myself yanking down signs.
1: Different topic. We talked last hour about the poor race car driver, Kyle Busch, who dropped dead. Turns out it was pneumonia turning into sepsis and that whole story. We got this text. It's the vaccine boosters, guys. The vaccine boosters are hitting their five-year threshold, which means a lot of deaths are going to happen due to those vaccine boosters, COVID vaccine boosters. I mentioned boosters a lot in that text. Anywho, so that's one theory out there.
0: Five-year threshold? All right.
1: I don't know if that's actual
0: thing.
1: Thank
0: you, doctor. Yes.
1: I don't know if that's an actual thing, the five-year threshold. Our friend Tim Sandifer tweeted this out over the weekend. He went to the Michael Jackson movie, which my son has seen. Went to see the Michael Jackson movie last night. I've never been an MJ fan, but, and then he quotes some movie review, which I hadn't seen. This person is right. It's a fine film, and it's repulsive how some critics are treating it. I don't know. I guess because it stops before the controversy around is.
0: And then leaves you thinking he's a hero as you walk out of the theater.
1: Well, just a great musician, probably. I don't know about.
0: Avoid these controversies by ignoring movie reviews.
1: Yeah, that's a good idea all the time. My son asked. He said, "Is there any chance? I've never heard this. Maybe you have. That Michael was a eunuch. That his dad had him castrated, and one to keep his voice high, and two." That would explain some of his weirdness in terms of development and wanting to be around young boys and all that sort of stuff. You ever heard that?
0: No. But because the word on Jacko was when he wasn't like getting ready for shows and all, he talked like a grown man.
1: I don't know.
0: He'd be talking to his lawyers. No, I tell you what, we've got to look into this because Sony Records is ripping me off. All right, thanks. I'll get back to you.
1: But that could help explain some of the weird sexual stuff, couldn't it?
0: He's not a eunuch.
1: You don't think? Well,
0: it could conceivably. He's not a eunuch.
1: He might be.
2: It's BS. They made it up.
1: Eunuch Michael Jackson.
0: They removed my testicles.
1: No, Father Joe would be capable of doing anything.
0: I would agree, yeah. Michael Jackson's story is primarily one of child abuse. I've said that for a long time, but nobody wants to hear it because it's depressing.
1: Mm-hmm. He got let off the hook, too, Dad. Way too much.
0: Oh, yeah. I don't get it.
1: I don't either.
0: Was that you don't want to criticize a famous black man or what? He mocked Michael for the broadness of his nose constantly as a child.

0: I don't care if it was the father. You don't do that to a black American. That's terrible.
1: Beat them all with a belt if they missed their dance steps in practice.
0: Right. But not Michael, which gave him a further psychological complexes.
1: That's because Michael didn't miss his steps. It was poor.
0: Oh, boy.
1: According to Michael, it's Tito that got the beatings all the time because he was just two left feet.
0: Oh, jiminy. That's sad.
1: Yeah, it's pretty awful.
0: Yeah, but they were famous in show business there for a little while, so it was all worth it. No, it's freaking stupid. Sick. I'm not going to that movie to glorify all that stuff or something. I don't know. I don't care.
1: I wonder what I said earlier that particular texter wanted my microphone turned off for. Could have been anything.
0: Could have been anything. Yeah. Multiple incidents throughout the show today.
1: How much did you eat over Memorial Day weekend, Michael?
2: I was good.
1: You were good? How about you, Joe?
0: I was mostly good, but good God, my weight was up today. I don't know why.
1: You know what? My weight's the lowest it's been in 2 years. I'm pretty happy with myself. I'm in a groove. I know it won't last. I've been around the block long enough to know it won't last. But for now, I'm in the groove. I did have a Slurpee yesterday. First one I'd had in decades. I drink a pop like once a decade. But like, if you got to go to a good 7-Eleven, because if you go to a janky 7-Eleven, the machine doesn't work right and it's too syrupy or not. But this was a good one. Dang, that's a good drink. A Coca-Cola Slurpee is delicious.
0: I have not had one since I was a child.
1: Mm-hmm.
0: It sounds delightful on a summer's day.
1: I got the small, which was plenty. My son got the large, which at a 7-Eleven is like a trash can full of Slurpee. And to go with it, he got powdered sugar donuts. And I got a picture of him I had to send to all my relatives here. Here he is with his giant Slurpee and powdered sugar donuts. That's quite the snack. Ah, to be good to be young and have that metabolism because he's skinny as a rail. Donuts and a Slurpee. Now that's Memorial Day. We got more on the way. Stay here.
3: Armstrong and Getty.
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5: Breast cancer is the most common cancer among women in the world. And according to a new study out of the University of Washington School of Medicine, an estimated 3.5 million cases a year are expected by 2050. Now, the good news is we've gotten so much better at screening, earlier detection, and cutting-edge treatments in many countries, including here in the United States. But even here in America, black women have a death rate from breast cancer that is 40% higher than white women, a disparity that exists despite our world-class treatment infrastructure. So what can you do to lower your risk? Eat less red meat? Try your best to manage your blood sugar and your weight? Exercise is really important. Cut back on drinking, quit smoking. And remember this, you should start getting mammograms. At what age? 40. That's when you should start. I'm Dr. Sanjay Gupta, helping you live a better life.

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1: Father, good husband, I'm glad I married him. Even though that's true, only the flaws. Anytime, anniversary, well, remember the one time you this or that, or the time when we were dating you did this or that. Or that. I mean, that's what we do as a nation now. What's the point of this? Those of you who make the argument, well, we need to not cover up our flaws. Why not? You don't need to cover them up, but why focus on them all the time?
2: And especially, you know, back to your husband metaphor, it's like saying, and you know, he stayed up too late and drank beer in college and didn't study as much as he should have. Yeah, everybody was doing that. Everybody on earth.
1: Excellent comparison.
2: We should talk more about how the Brits and the United States ended slavery when it was going on practically everywhere on earth, not the opposite.
1: Very frustrating. God, we're going to hear a lot of that before July 4th.
3: Armstrong and Getty.
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5: A new report from Wallet Hub ranks Irvine as the third best city in the U.S. to raise a family. Daniel Martindale has more.
6: That's out of 180 cities that looked at for the study. Researchers studied several factors, including housing, the quality of local schools, health care, and opportunities for fun and recreation. Among the cities, Irvine has the second lowest violent crime rate per capita and the 15th lowest property crime rate per capita. Irvine also has the third highest percentage of schools with a rating of 7 or more out of 10, along with the 8th highest high school graduation rate. It also has the 10th highest share of two-parent families and the second lowest separation and divorce rate in the country.
5: And Google is reportedly facing fines from the European Union that could end up in the hundreds of millions of dollars. The antitrust fines could be finalized in the coming weeks. Google says they are making changes to their search function to please regulators. I'm Jordan Christmas.
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8: Anaheim Hills, East 91, slowing down at Lakeview, taking you ahead all the way to Green River. Also, that drive on the 57 in Diamond Bar, slowing down at Diamond Bar Boulevard, heading northbound to the 60. And it's still a tough drive into the Cajon Pass, 15 northbound, leaving Sierra, delays all the way to the 138.
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1: U.S. citizens coming in from those affected areas can only fly into Atlanta and Dulles Airport for enhanced screenings. Those screenings will be expanded to Bush Airport.
2: With the World Cup less than 3 weeks away, the White House warning the Congolese soccer team currently in Belgium to stay away from their home country or risk not being allowed into the U.S. for their matches.
3: That's all about Ebola. We're not talking hantavirus. This is Ebola stuff. So the Congo soccer team is not supposed to fly in and participate. Don't bring your Ebola bodies over in here and sweat on us.
4: Thanks, but no thanks. Yeah, man, I read an account of a doctor who was trying to treat those people and had to evacuate. He's an American, like, missionary doctor guy. And, grim.
3: Here's I don't know what this shocking WHO admission is, but let's hear it.
1: An alarming admission by the WHO as the Ebola virus suspected to have killed more than 200 people rages on in parts of Central Africa. The director general saying despite a scramble to curb the spread, quote, the epidemic is outpacing us. Doctors suspect more than 900 people have already been infected. At least 10 African nations bordering the Democratic Republic of the Congo warned they now have an elevated transmission risk.
3: The interesting thing about Ebola, if you remember back to when it first got on all of our radars, is that it's not real clear why these get started and then they end. And they don't really know why. And they're like, well, I guess it's over. We don't know why, which is a little disturbing, but good news, everybody. It's over. The pandemic of Ebola in whatever town or village or whatever it hits kind of just goes away.
4: Yeah, so this doctor guy is talking about how he fears for his colleagues who he cares about a lot, and their amazing mix of fear and courage and hopelessness and beauty, blah, blah, blah. One thing he said, though, that

0: really struck me, and I've heard this before. Where's that section? Oh, here it goes. He couldn't remember whether he was wearing a mask while trying to resuscitate one Ebola patient, noting that doctoring at the medical center there is vastly different from in the United States. Gloves and soap are in short supply, and typical disinfecting practices like washing hands is not always practical. If you're too rigid on those things, you just can't function in Congo, he said.
1: Stop sexing up monkeys. That's how you get it, isn't it?
0: But come on, they don't even have soap. I'd like to wash my hands before operating, but we don't have any soap, so let's get started. Good Lord.
1: What now? Yeah, that's something.
0: Thank God you're an American, in spite of what the signs tell you at the various historical sites.
1: So I mentioned earlier, I'm reading this book called God's Secretaries, and it's about the writing of the King James Bible, but that happened in early 1600, and part of what was going on at the time politically that caused the Bible to be written the way it was written is the plague hit in the early 1600s. If you're a fan of plagues, you know this, but the bubonic plague in particular hit, and it was carried by, they didn't know at the time, they thought it was God punishing people who were bad is the way it worked. But it was,
0: I still believe that, but back to you.
1: It was fleas on rats is what was doing it, but it spread so fast. So I forget what year it hit, 1605 or something like that. But in June in London, which was a town of 400,000 people, in June, they'd already had 200 deaths. By the end of the year, 30,000 people had died.
0: Oh, wow. Picture a town of 400,000 people in that day and age, what life was like there.
1: Picture 30,000 people dying. Everyone would know somebody.
0: Bring out your dead.
1: And it hit you hard and fast, too. It didn't last long when you got it.
0: Wow.
1: That's something.
0: Fleas on rats.
1: And because they didn't know what was causing it, they thought it was God's wrath for people who weren't righteous. Like, and it was so random. It seemed so random. That's one of the reasons they went with the morality explanation. Was like this house would get wiped out and this house wouldn't, or two people in this house would die and then the other three people would not get it at all, or whatever. And it all came down to whether or not the fleas bit you. You know, you got close enough to a rat where a flea bit you, which was pretty kind of random.
0: Boy, there you go, croaking of the plague, and people are like, "Yeah, you're way to go sinning all the time. You know, you got what you deserve." You're thinking, it was the rat fleas."
1: Right. Your husband dies of the plague, and you think, I wondered about it when he'd go downtown and say, I'm going to have a little.
0: Yeah. He said he was playing golf. I don't know. He never got any better. I don't know. No, it was the damn rat fleas.
1: Exactly.
0: Wow. You see a bunch of rats coming at you, and somebody has to say to you, don't worry about the rats. It's the fleas on them you got to worry about.
1: Yes.
0: Oh, good. Boy, I love London.
1: Yeah, the rain falls in the just and the unjust. It's not just the. Anywho,
0: yes,
1: I was reading this piece in the Dispatch about why Americans don't dig electric cars, and it is a bit of a mystery. It's some cultural thing to where we just hate the idea of electric cars. And I know because I've been in the electric car world now for 5 years, I guess. During the pandemic, when gas got super expensive, I thought, because I commute to work every single day and I was driving a big truck, I thought I ought to get one of those little Teslas. I did the math. I thought, you know, I'll get a used one. I bought an older used one. I thought this will pay for itself quite easily with what gas is currently. I tried it out and I liked it. And I have since been moved on to fancier Teslas, drive a Cybertruck now. But most people, I mention the whole idea of an electric car to, especially anybody in the Midwest, but still even in California, people around me just like, I hate to see knee jerk because that sounds critical, but it just instantly, rigidly anti the idea of an electric car. And I'm not exactly sure what drives that.
0: I think it was probably the left forcing it.
1: Could be.
0: On American consumers.
1: I understand that completely. You're taking my taxpayer money and trying to change the way I live when I don't think there's any good reason for it. That's part of it. That is definitely part of it. And the Dispatch gets into that a little bit on how much money we've spent. Well, actually, how much of it has gone away. So we weren't buying a lot of electric cars before compared to other countries,

0: But then when Trump came in and got rid of all the subsidies and everything like that, it's dropped quite a bit. EV sales were 23% lower than a year ago. Dropped 27% year over year for the first quarter of 2026 when we got rid of all the, you know, you buy an EV and you get $7,500 back from the taxpayer. So other taxpayers are supposed to pay for your electric car. I can see why people would be against that. Anywho, to give you an idea the way it is in the rest of the world, a quarter of all new cars sold worldwide in 2025 were EVs, 25% of all cars in the world. In Norway, almost 100%. In China, about 50%. In the United Kingdom, 35%. 27% all around in Europe. It's only 6% in the United States, and it's going down. We do not dig it.
1: I'm getting one of those new Ferrari electric cars. They're $650,000. I might get one for Judy, too, so, you know.
0: It's fast, but still.
1: I don't want to hear, you get a $650,000 car.
0: Still not as fast as my Plaid, though. It's 2.2 seconds to go 0 to 60. I haven't got that kind of time. Mine's 1.9
1: seconds. Ain't nobody got time for that. Right.
0: Yeah, the $650,000 Ferrari electric car. It's interesting that they've decided to make an electric car. Well, people buy Ferraris, rich people buy Ferraris all around the world. And as you just heard, in other countries, they're hugely popular. Not so in the United States. Let me end with some of the numbers that I found pretty interesting. For instance, a lot of the problem is the whole charging thing. It's pain in the ass. It is a pain in the ass. We got misled partially by our leaders in that you kind of thought, not owning an electric car, that they put electric car chargers in front of the Target, or now we have them in front of the library or City Hall. Those things are freaking worthless. I didn't know that myself. I hated the idea of paying for that as a taxpayer, but I didn't know they were worthless. When I got my first Tesla, I was at the Target, and I thought this would be cool. I'll pull into the stall, and I'll charge while I'm in there. And somebody in a Tesla pulled up, and he said, "Don't bother." I said, "What? It doesn't do anything. You could be in there all day, and you'd get like 3 miles." And I tried it. I was in there for a half an hour, and I don't even think I got 1 mile.
1: Wow. They're
0: worthless. So you paid for those as taxpayers in front of every damn city building, or the added cost for in the town I live in, they wouldn't let the Target go in unless they put in a certain number of electric chargers, blah, blah, blah, blah, blah. And they don't freaking do anything.
1: So, that's the perfect metaphor for progressivism. Right
0: it
1: there.
0: Really is. As of earlier this month, the United States has 15,000 of the fast charging stations. Those work. It's still way slower than filling up with gas, which, as we all know, takes you a couple minutes. But we got 15,000 of the fast charging stations. Gas stations, 145,000. That's quite a difference in the number of places that you can, you know, get the power you need to go somewhere. Anyway, they go through all the pluses and minuses. Now, the whole subsidies went away, could change completely. Democrats take back the House, the Senate, and the presidency, and we could be right back to that in just 2.5 years quite easily.
1: Yeah.
0: Trying to force these down people's throats. But there just does not seem to be an appetite for it. And it goes through all the big projects that GM and Ford and Honda and everybody tried to do, and nobody wanted to buy them, and they lost their shorts and they stopped making these things. But they were only making them because the Biden crowd was forcing them into it anyway.
1: Right.
0: Because there's not demand for it. There's just not demand for it.
1: I'd like to know more about the practical reasons for resistance in the United States. Much longer commute times, I'd imagine, than
0: I don't think it's I don't,
1: Europe.
0: I don't think it's logical. I think it's some sort of emotional gut. We like electric. We like gas-powered cars, great American wide-open road Camaros and Mustang. I think it's something there. I think it's a lot of that.
2: Yeah. Well, what about insurance rates?
0: Insurance is high on a Tesla, very high. You don't have to get oil changes or air filters or brake pads or lots of other maintenance stuff that you just never do. I've never done one time. But insurance is pretty high.
1: And repair costs, I understand, are really high if somebody, you know, scratches it in the parking lot or what have you.
0: If you get into a wreck, it's expensive, yes.
1: Yeah, yeah.
0: It's interesting, though, that other countries have adopted it. So, of course, their gas is really expensive in Europe.
1: Intentionally, yeah.
0: Intentionally, to try to drive you into electric cars. China's a completely different beast. Don't tell me half the electric cars or half the cars sold in China are electric cars when the government's subsidizing to the extent that they are there.

0: air. You're just making a dollars and cents mathematical decision.
1: Right, right. Yeah, I think a lot about, you know, Judy and I really just need one road trip car. It's very rare that I'm making a long road trip and she is too.
0: Sure.
1: And so an electric car would be fine. Short commute, blah, blah, blah.
0: But what's the necessity for it, though? Yeah, exactly. It would be okay if you had to do it. But what's the pull factor to make you want to do it? If you got some car that gets 25 to 30 miles a gallon and it's your around town car, you don't drive that much anyway. The hell right. Different. What's the upside? Okay, now I'll drive something that is a little harder to charge. And if I run out of juice, it's really a problem. Why?

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1: Like I do, which is Trump-coded. You get flipped off all the time.
2: Right, that's the only one, though. Yeah. That's the only one. You guys will fight you who would have fought you for a gas-powered car
1: right.
2: 2 years ago.
1: Exactly.
2: Yes, perfect sense.
1: We will finish strong next.
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1: In Chicago, as more than a dozen people are shot during weekend violence, five police officers were injured after officials say an 18-year-old driver plowed into a crowd during a teen takeover that drew hundreds of people. The suspect was taken into custody and a weapon was recovered. Separately, four teenagers were wounded in a mass shooting in Little Village. The offender reportedly appears to have run away.
2: We've got a whole bunch of sound around the whole teen takeover thing. Maybe we'll get into that tomorrow. It's big in Chicago. It's big lots of places. Is that being overblown or is that appropriate, do you think? I can't tell.
3: Oh, no, it's absolutely worth paying attention to. It's crazy. There are all sorts of cities and regions on the East Coast that are just getting completely out of the, we're a spring break destination, we're a party on, they've got curfews, and it's, yeah, lawlessness is absolutely more of a thing than it used to be.
2: So you decided to get married on Trump's birthday.
3: Yes, to honor him.
2: To honor him when he was just a billionaire playboy. But you thought, what better day to get married,
3: right?
2: Commit to a marriage than on Donald Trump's birthday? It's just a coincidence, but I just saw that June 14th, Flag Day, which is Donald Trump's birthday, he turns 80, which we're just a couple of weeks away from. He's having a giant UFC championship bout, and they're building the ring and stands there on the White House lawn.
3: Yeah, I'm taking my wife to celebrate our anniversary.
2: That is something. And I'm sure Kid Rock will be there and Joe Rogan and the usual cast of characters.
3: It's so odd. The structure is, I mean, it's like you'd expect. It's two giant arches with lights and flags and the rest of it that crisscross each other, forming a pleasure dome of violence and something or other. I mean, I don't care. There's a hell of a lot. There are a hell of a lot more important stories around the White House
2: either.
3: And the government and the rest of it. But it's crazy looking.
2: Right. And, you get an Obama-type president and you have some sort of lefty, highfalutin, artsy something that everybody's perfectly okay with. You do a different kind of entertainment that's actually way more popular and it's mocked and criticized. But I don't want to go to a UFC match on my 80th birthday.
3: It's a bit of a gladiator thing, isn't it, though?
2: Is that what it is?
3: Yeah, I don't know. I don't disapprove. It's just odd.
2: For his birthday.
3: Yeah.

0: if they don't get canned. The big F. Here's your host for Final Thoughts, Joe Getty.
1: Let's get a final thought from the crew to wrap up the show. Michelangelo pressing the buttons in the control room. Michael, what's your final thought?
2: Yeah, I was just looking up celebrity wedding anniversaries on the same day that my wife and I got married. And I came up with Fidel Castro, Hillary and Bill Clinton, Joe Cocker and Jacqueline Smith.
0: That's quite a list.
2: Yeah.
1: Those were birthdays or?
2: Wedding anniversaries. We have the same anniversary, all of us.
1: Oh, I see. Jacqueline Smith, the great Jacqueline Smith. Jack, a final thought for us?
0: One of Chuck's angels. Yes, Jacqueline Smith. So I'm wondering at what point I cave on this whole eating right and losing weight thing, because we all know how this works, right? Mm-hmm. So I have a day or two or a week left, and at some point I will go off the rails, and I will end up heavier than I was before I started this.
1: Yeah, you'll not be back in the groove for a year or more.
0: Or ever. And the likelihood of this happening is like 98%. We all know this.
1: My final thought is, if it was my 80th birthday and I had the power to host some sort of golf event with Scott Scheffler and the best golfers in the world, yeah, I would do it.
0: Yeah, I get that. Sure.
1: Yeah, why not?
0: The main part of that story is the president's 80. Armstrong and Getty wrapping up another grueling four-hour workday.
1: Two in a row have been 80. So many people to thank, so little time. Go to armstrongandgetty.com for the hot links. Pick up some A&G swag. Enforce the law. T-shirts are flying off the shelves, as they should be.
0: Yep. Spencer Pratt should wear one. We got to get him one. We will see tomorrow. God bless America.
3: Armstrong and Getty.

0: Google it now.
1: Armstrong and Getty.
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9: More than 3.5 million kids in California will get help buying groceries through a state and federal program. The Sunbucks program, also called Summer EBT, sends prepaid cards to families, giving them $40 per child each month for June, July, and August. Kids who already get CalFresh, CalWORKS, or Medi-Cal are automatically enrolled. Those in foster care, experiencing homelessness, or in migrant families also qualify automatically. An accusation of illegal campaigning in the race for mayor of L.A. More from Jason Nathanson.
10: Hello, everybody!
11: Spencer Pratt says this video posted by L.A. Mayor Karen Bass shows her violating election law. In it, she drops off her mail-in ballot while supporters cheer. Pratt, who's running against her for mayor, says she's illegally campaigning within 100 feet of a polling location and has filed a formal complaint with the city and state. On X, Bass writes that Pratt is just mad because his supporters are, quote, AI cartoons, and hers are real Angelinos, adding that she follows the rules.
9: PG&E has spent at least $13.5 million to oppose billionaire Democrat Tom Steyer in the race for California governor. Daniel Martindale has more.
12: State campaign finance filings show the company is, at the same time, supporting efforts to elect Javier Becerra. It's an unusual move for the state's biggest energy utility. Other major utilities in California have also donated to a different committee that opposes Steyer. Steyer has gone after California's big three utility companies, PG&E, San Diego Gas and Electric Company, and Southern California Edison. He accuses them of raking in record profits while their customers have to pay higher bills. He has also blamed the utilities for causing deadly wildfires due to faulty equipment.
9: The dangers that AI poses to humanity are at the center of Pope Leo's first major theological document of his papacy. Yesterday at the Vatican, he released an encyclical. Alongside Pope Leo yesterday was Chris Olah, the co-founder of Anthropic. I'm Jordan Christmas.
6: 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Now.
13: Fountain Valley crash on the 405 heading southbound at Magnolia. Everything's out of lanes now, but traffic's still pretty heavy getting away from Beach Boulevard out of Huntington Beach. We're heading out to Diamond Bar, 57 northbound, slowing down from Pathfinder to the 60, and delays in Pomona for the 71 northbound. That backs up leaving the 60. Everything looks better by Rio Rancho Road.
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8: A common sense Republican running for Congress in a seat once held by Adam Schiff?
9: 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Hi, I'm Scott Allen Myers. 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
12: Welcome to What's Cooking Today. I am your host, Michael Horn, here on the nation's food, wine, travel, health, wealth, and entertainment show. Corey Marino's helping us today. Madison and Ann is still on assignment. Corey, how was your Memorial Day weekend?
13: It was great. How was yours?
12: Good. Dodgers won, you know?
13: Yes, they did.
12: Came from behind and beat the dreaded Rockies. It's pretty good. You know, I like that Eric Karros kid, and I especially like it when Eric Karros is in the press box, and I think it's a Darren Karros.
13: Plays
12: third base for Colorado. It's got to be kind of tough to watch your own kid perform. Much the way I get nervous when Jennifer outshines me on radio. I'll drink to that. Good coffee this morning. We got it here. Who's on our broadcast today, Corey?
13: We're mastering your health with Dr. Jeff Barkey, America's real doctor, and he's going to tell us about sunlight, skin health, and the power of vitamin D.
12: I sat out in the sun yesterday and felt great. Who else on the show?
13: All right, and then we have Dr. Pyle Coley, and they're going to tell us new treatment that offers hope for patients with uncontrolled high blood pressure.
12: This should be good. I never mean to brag on this show. You know me, Corey, don't you?
13: Yes.
12: And you and I work with the legends, Jackie Slater and Vince Ferragamo, and yourself, Corey. You've been an incredible producer and probably the most knowledgeable of all four of us. But as I recall in the basketball finals, I think I might have been the only one who picked the Knicks to take the Cavs. Is that correct?
13: No, me and Jackie picked the Knicks.
12: We did?
13: Yes.

0: Let's get rid of Vince.
1: And then I picked the Spurs, and I think you picked OKC.
0: Yeah, I'm worried about that one.
1: It's going to come down to the wire.
0: I am worried about it. Yeah, but San Antonio's been pounding them pretty good here recently.
1: Yeah, Wemby's insane.
0: Wemby's gone nuts. They rested him, and that's why they rested him. Oh, boy. All right, I forgot what I just said. Take that part out of the show.
1: Well, it's a good thing our show will be, they're not in the office this week, so we're good.
0: That's right. And by the way, I do believe, and you will probably agree with me, that whoever wins between OKC and San Antonio will be the champions, as much as I love the Knicks.
1: I do as well, but the Knicks sweeping in the Unbelievable, Eastern Conference right? Finals is pretty tough to stomach with that prediction.
0: We'll have to study it. It might be a good bet.
1: We will. We'll get into it.
0: We'll get into it. Three of us, huh? Three of the four. What do you think about that, audience? Okay, thank you very much. Okay, we got our episode today, Dr. Jeff Barkey, discussing sunlight, skin health, the benefits of vitamin D right into your body, not just taking the pill. And then Dr. Payal Kohli explains this new treatment for uncontrolled high blood pressure. Plus, we'll talk basketball. We'll talk a little sports. And we'll explain why experts say you shouldn't wash fruit, or as they say in the Midwest, wash. You shouldn't wash fruit with soap. And they say there's benefits of flash frozen fish. Say that fast. Flash frozen fish, especially with my voice these days, Vancouver. We'll repeat it again for those of you that are a little slow. But I do believe we have it there. All right, we're going to take a break when we come back. Going to talk to Dr. Jeff Barkey and Master Our Health. It's about time we get something good in our bodies. About time we let the sunlight bask in the sun. Stay with us here on What's Cooking Today.
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0: what's the greatest show in the history of radio here, Mastering Your Health with America's Real Doctor, Dr. Jeff Barkey. You can get him at rxforliberty.com. He is a board-certified primary care physician. He has been in private practice for over 25 years. He completed his medical school and family practice residency at the University of California in Irvine. He served as an associate clinical professor at UC Irvine. He's a board member of the Orange County Medical Association, also a reserve deputy, a tactical physician for a local law enforcement SWAT team. Need I go on? Yes, Mike, do so. Okay, so Dr. Barkey also served as an elected school board member at the Los Alamitos Unified School District for 12 years. He's also co-founder and current school board chairman of a free public charter school in Orange, California called Orange County Classical Academy. Dr. Barkey, welcome to your broadcast.
1: Great to be with you, Mike. Hope you had a nice Memorial Day weekend, extended weekend. I know I sure did.
0: I did, and, you know, I sat around all weekend and I thought, Mike, you co-host this show with America's Real Doctor, Dr. Jeff Barkey. You sit there with him.

0: every week. Do you ever take time to sneak in a little diagnosis for yourself? And so I thought, maybe we start the show, let's say, Dr. Barkey, with you have a good friend who's a broadcaster who's had this crappy voice for months. What do you prescribe to get the throat nicely back in shape?
1: That's a great question.
0: Let me lay down on the bed here first, your operating table, and please tell me.
1: Well, the challenge is you talk for a living, and so resting your voice probably is not a thing. But what I would do is I'd get some warm tea, not too hot, but warm. I'd put Manuka honey in it. Manuka honey is a particular type of honey that comes from New Zealand. And especially if you get the higher grade with a unique Manuka factor, UMF greater than 10, it has incredible therapeutic benefit. So I would be sipping on some maybe chamomile or other herb tea with some Manuka honey while you're doing your broadcast. You could even gargle with that a little bit and just stay well hydrated. One of the best drinks to stay well hydrated with, besides the tea that we just described, is coconut water. Now, the challenge with coconut water is you need to only get coconut water that is 100% pure coconut water that doesn't have any added ingredients, and you want it to be organic. So that's what I do. I do those two things. Stay super well hydrated with a little tea with Manuka honey, warm, not hot. And then in between the tea, I would hydrate with coconut water. That's what I would do to help the golden voice of my corn.
0: Dr. Barkey, thank you. Please send the bill to my buddy Corey Marino. He'll make sure it gets paid. That's some good advice.
1: Of course.
0: I've been trying to rest it as much as I can. Let's get into it a little bit here today, because yesterday I did do something you always talk about. Sit out in the sun for about a half hour, maybe a little more. Take off the sunglasses and just enjoy the heat of the sun. It wasn't a particularly hot day, and boy, did that feel great. There's magic with that, isn't there?
1: There really is, and you kind of on passing said take the sunglasses off. When you wear sunglasses outdoors, you are tricking and telling your body that you're actually indoors, and the body disposes itself as such as if it's indoors. So wearing sunglasses, you are more likely to get burnt. Now, getting burnt in the sun is never a good idea. It's not good for your skin. It is the cause of certain types of skin cancer, like basal cell carcinoma and squamous cell carcinoma, even melanoma. So please don't get burnt. But I am convinced that getting sunshine on a regular basis is necessary for optimal health. The sun is so important, including vitamin D, D like dog. So sure, you can take a vitamin D supplement, but the problem is vitamin D is a hormone, and there is no better way to boost your vitamin D than get in the sun. If you are getting in the sun on a regular basis and your vitamin D level is still not elevated, there's something else going on, some other vitamin or mineral deficiency, and you should have that looked into. And when you're in the sun, it's not enough to be in the sun with long sleeves and just your face is exposed. You want as much body surface area as possible. Take off your shirt. Wear a pair of shorts. Do not put chemical sunscreen on. If you use sunscreen, it blocks the effects of sun converting the cholesterol in your skin to vitamin D. Now, speaking of cholesterol, if you're on cholesterol-lowering medication, then your body will even have more difficulty taking that beautiful sunshine and converting it into vitamin D. I try to get sun most days. I go out for a walk, sit out on my balcony. Over the Memorial weekend, I had my shirt off at the park in order to get more body surface area exposed to the sun. No, don't get burnt. I don't wear sunscreen. I rarely wear sunglasses. Of course, protect your eyes if you're on the water. That's important. If you're out skiing, yes, protect your eyes. If you're driving in your car into the sun, of course, protect your eyes. But the general day-in and day-out use of sunglasses, I do not think is a good idea.
0: Now, this is Skin Cancer Awareness Month, and obviously, if your doctor has said, hey, you know, you're susceptible to melanoma or whatever, this may not be the right recommendation. Am I right?
1: Yes. But, however, melanoma is interesting because melanoma is not necessarily related to sun exposure. How else do you account for people that get melanoma in places that the sun don't shine? I have a patient that got melanoma on the bottom of their foot. I have a patient that got melanoma on their, yep,

0: end. So those are areas that aren't getting sun exposure. So melanoma and sun exposure do not necessarily, it's not causative. And interestingly, there are even some melanoma treatment protocols, and I'm not suggesting you do this, but it's something to consider, melanoma treatment protocols that is sun exposure specifically to the area where the melanoma is. Skin cancer is no fun. It's nothing to mess around with. And you don't want to get sunburned. I remember as a kid, we used to just bake in the sun with baby oil purposely to just get torched. Not a good thing at all. But sun is so important and critical to optimal health. If you avoid the sun, you're challenging yourself to achieve optimal health. And it's not just vitamin D, although that's part of it. It's also the healing powers of the sun. Morning sunshine is critical for proper sleep. It stimulates dopamine, melatonin in our brain, in our body. So, you know, it's kind of an interesting contradiction, but get better sleep by exposing yourself to morning sunshine. I try to do that every morning. Go outside, get some sunshine while I sip my morning coffee.
1: Oh, that's good. And again, it is all about time. It's like you're not going to go out there for 3 hours, you know, and as Dr. Barkey said, bake in the sun. But when we come back, we got a few more questions because I know Dr. Barkey does have some preventative skin care habits that people should follow. So we'll take a little break, come back with more. Dr. Barkey, Mastering Your Health. 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We call him America's Real Doctor. He is the real deal. His radio show airs three times a week here on CRN. We'll give you the times in just a bit. So stay with us here. More with America's Real Doctor, Dr. Jeff Barkey.
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3: Delays in Chino on the 71 northbound, leaving the 60. That drive is pretty heavy ahead, looking a lot better once you make your way past Rio Rancho Road. Also tough as you make your way along the 5 in Boyle Heights, southbound before the 60. A crash is being cleared out of the left lane, and that drive is loading up, getting away from the 10. Slowing in Hollywood, south 101, leaving Melrose crowded to the 110.
4: A common sense Republican running for Congress in a seat once held by Adam Schiff?
5: Yes. 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

0: The expectation and the norm is to win, and that is what we will be able to do here. I believe in the power of UCLA.
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0: What's Cooking Today, the nation's food, wine, travel, health, wealth, and entertainment show. I'm Michael Horn. Madison Hernandez on assignment. We don't know what the heck happened to Sydney Hubbard. So it's Corey Marino and myself. Corey, did you spend any time watching TV over the weekend, some of these Memorial Day concerts, Gary Sinise presents, that kind of thing?
1: I did not. I was outside mostly.
0: Yeah, I usually don't, but I happened to record a couple of them, and man, that production he puts together with orchestras and singers and everything, that thing is a gargantuan task. Guy, he likes puts together the Ed Sullivan Show. Maybe you people don't know what I'm talking about there, but it's like the ultimate variety show shot outdoors. And then there was a parade. They had people from the Army, Navy, Air Force, Marines, Coast Guard, vehicles, all that kind of stuff. It was something else. And then the laying of the wreath, at the Tomb of the Unknown Soldier, that'll get to you. So for those of you out there, Gold Star families, our hats off to you. We love you. Thank you for your ultimate sacrifice, and what a weekend. Oof, telling you. All right, let's get back into the news here today. I mentioned to Dr. Barkey, Skin Cancer Awareness Month. It is, and it is telling you to learn preventative skin care habits and seek screenings for early intervention. Probably best to go to your doctor and find out what is good for you. Some people very fair-skinned. Some people break out earlier. The main thing is the amount of time you spend in the sun, you know, what you're using, if there is some kind of a natural sun blocker or whatever. And some people simply can't just be out in the sun. So you got to find out about this. It's one of the most preventable skin cancers, wearing sun protection, they say, either in the form of clothing, even they're saying that, or broad-spectrum water-resistant sunscreen, seeking shade when you're outdoors, the first line of defense, knowing if you've got moles, that's also another line of defense. So, so if you spot a change in your skin, helps set up early detection. Do you worry about skin cancer, Corey?
1: I use sunscreen and yeah, whatnot, so but I don't worry about it.
0: I don't worry about it either. I just want to get something good. I don't want to put junk on there. So
1: yeah.
0: Dr. Barkey at his website, Rx for Liberty, has some pretty good stuff. Okay, now from May 27th, is that going on here already? Tomorrow starting. All right. So, again, this is the time. Every single day on the show, now it's National Barbecue Week. But it starts on a Wednesday. From May 27th to June 2nd, they're trying to inspire people to embrace outdoor cooking and gather loved ones over a meal. Originating from the Caribbean, the cooking method traveled through Spanish exploration in the United States and beyond by the 19th century, a staple in American culture. Are you pretty good handling the old barbecue, Corey, or are you more a brewmaster?
1: I'm more a brewmaster.

0: brewmaster, but yeah. I do love a good barbecue.
1: I do, too. Also, it's like a good social event. Gets people together. It's like, you know, I like to barbecue myself. Paint those hot dogs with olive oil. But if somebody wants to take over, I'll just tell them what to do, and they can do it. It's cherry dessert day today. It seems like we've had everything cherry right now. I don't think we've had. Is it cut down your cherry tree day today? No, not yet. Okay, good. Cherries have prize flavor. The fruit dates back centuries, originates in Greek regions. Cherries were first exported to Europe. Then they come to the United States with the early colonists, with sour cherries becoming especially popular. I like my sour cherries in a pie over just a sweet cherry. Queen Elizabeth I often is credited with helping popularize cherry pies and fruit tarts in the 1500s. She was a real tart fan. You like them sour or sweet, the cherries in the pies, Corey?
0: I like them sweet.
1: No. Okay. Let's continue on. It's paper airplane day today. This is a big one, Corey. I don't know how this got on the national calendar. When's the last time you put together a paper airplane?
0: A decade ago.
1: Second grade. Come on.
0: Yeah, I don't know. A long time.
1: We got a day for this. Encourages kids to unplug and get creative. Back in the day, at baseball parks, when they would sell the programs, you know, get your programs here, you'd buy them. And then around the seventh inning, when the game was boring as hell, you'd see the kids launch paper planes. I don't ever see that anymore. I haven't seen a launch of a paper plane at a ballpark. Do they arrest you now if you launch it?
0: Yeah, they probably get you in trouble.
1: You think?
0: Yeah, because I bet you it hit some lady in the eye one time, and then the stadium got sued, and now we can't have paper airplanes.
1: So do they sell programs anymore? I'm telling you.
0: They hand those, like, big books out in front, like, when you, like, walk in, but I don't think it's, like...
1: You can't rip a page out of there and launch one?
0: It's more like magazine paper, so I don't even know if it'd be good for, like, a paper plane.
1: Back in the day, you could keep scoring right on it. All right, we have the old cleaning fruit story for you here today. It's summertime. You should remember clean fruit's essential for making sure it's safe to eat. But if you use soap to wash, that's how they do it in the Midwest, then it's not recommended. Soap leaves a residue on the fruits, potentially causing gastrointestinal issues. And I think you know what that means. You know, so you don't want to do that. It alters the taste, or commercial produce cleansers, don't use those either. The best method for cleaning fruit involves washing them under running water, using a scrub brush for firmer fruits, and ensuring proper storage and handling practices. You can also use baking soda or vinegar, not harmful, but they're unnecessary. Come on. Get the organic. At least you got a chance. There's not crud on the damn outside of the fruit. Frozen fish. Here you go. Flash frozen fish actually might be better as an option than the so-called fresh fish. According to the U.S. labeling rules, the terms like fresh frozen can be vague, but flash freezing refers to a process where the fish is caught, frozen immediately, and then after harvest and at extremely low temperatures to preserve quality and freshness. Experts say flash frozen fish can taste just as fresh once thawed. 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So maybe you want to look for flash frozen fish. That's our tip of the day. And with that, we'll take a break. When we come back, Dr. Payal Kohi is going to be here with a new treatment for patients with uncontrolled high blood pressure. Stay tuned.
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0: nation's food, wine, travel, health, wealth, and entertainment show. In our health segment today, we are attacking high blood pressure, and I'm telling you, we got a major breakthrough coming up in the treatment with a lot of Americans struggling for uncontrolled high blood pressure. Dr. Pyle Coley is here with some new FDA treatments that are being offered. Dr. Pyle Coley, welcome to the broadcast.
1: Thank you so much for having me, Mike. It's a pleasure to be here.
0: It's great to have you here. So let's kind of jump right into it. First off, how many people here in the United States are impacted by high blood pressure?
1: You know, Mike, it's a staggering 120 million adults that are walking around in the United States with high blood pressure. And even more shocking is that roughly half of the American patients with high blood pressure are uncontrolled, meaning that their risk is continuing to be undertreated. We know that high blood pressure is a modifiable risk factor for cardiovascular disease. And even amongst those people that don't have high blood pressure, your lifetime risk of developing hypertension is a staggering 80 to 90%. So it's really one of those things that's very prevalent, but the good news is it's very modifiable as well.
0: It's call it the silent killer. When you have uncontrolled high blood pressure, you're unaware of it, you don't feel any different. What are the long-term risks by not getting treated? This is a serious problem.
1: Very serious, and you're so right in calling it the silent killer. And if you think about it, every organ in your body has a blood vessel, right?
0: Yep.
1: And the blood pressure is the pressure inside those blood vessels. And so you're really talking about long-term damage and, you know, risk to many different organs and many different diseases. And, of course, we talk about heart disease, cardiovascular disease, heart attacks, strokes, and heart failure. But you can even develop kidney disease or kidney failure. You can develop dementia with untreated high blood pressure. And you can develop even conditions like blindness. And, you know, one of the biggest fears, obviously, fears for most Americans as they age is having a stroke or having dementia or having blindness. And so that's why it becomes so important to think about screening, diagnosing, and treating blood pressure very aggressively.
0: Dr. Pyle Coley is with us today. She is a Harvard-educated preventative and non-invasive cardiologist and prides herself on personalized attention and high-quality, evidence-based medical care to optimize the needs of her patients. Are there people who are more at risk out there than other people?
1: You know, certainly I would say, well, based on that 80 to 90% lifetime risk I told you about, pretty much everyone is at risk.
0: Yeah.
1: Because oftentimes hypertension is just a disease of aging. You know, as we get older, our skin can get wrinkles, our blood vessels can get stiffer. For many women after menopause, one of these hormones called aldosterone that's involved in blood pressure regulation, the signaling of that hormone can change as well. But certainly there are things that can increase your risk. I call them target signs that our patients can have that can make them higher risk. And, you know, 9 out of 10 of us have too much sodium in our diet. Many of us are sedentary. 40% of Americans are obese.

0: and many more are overweight. We know we're not getting enough sleep, so 7 to 9 hours a night. Some of us have sleep apnea. Some of us have a genetic predisposition to develop high blood pressure. And then alcohol is also one of those big modifiable risk factors for getting hypertension.
1: Have you been visiting my house? So let's get a little, Dr. Cooley, let's get excited because you mentioned there's a new medicine for patients that have uncontrolled hypertension. Tell us about it.
0: You know, I am really excited as a cardiologist because this could be a potential game changer for my patients who are uncontrolled. And, you know, it might surprise you to hear this, Mike, but, you know, one of my first reaches as a blood pressure medication is a medicine that's 68 years old.
1: Wow.
0: And so if you think about innovation in the field of hypertension, we've really lagged behind. We haven't had a lot of new tools in our toolbox. And that's why as a cardiologist, knowing that every 10 points I reduce your blood pressure, I reduce your risk of having a cardiovascular event like a heart attack or a stroke by 20%.
1: Wow.
0: Makes this medicine all that more exciting, because what we've seen in the clinical trials is medicine Baxfendy can reduce your blood pressure nearly 10 points as compared to placebo. So the way that this medication works, it's the first approved treatment in this new class of medications called aldosterone synthase inhibitors. And it essentially works by targeting the production of a hormone called aldosterone that we think may be driving the high blood pressure and also increasing cardiovascular risk and risk to the organs. And so by addressing this underlying cause of what's driving up the blood pressure, it actually offers a completely new and a fundamentally different approach to treating uncontrolled hypertension.
1: And the new medication is called Baxfendy, B as in boy, A-X-F-E-N-D-Y, is that right?
0: That's right, you got it perfect.
1: How can this medication, how does it differ from previous high blood pressure medications?
0: So, you know, I want to think about, I don't know if you have one of those old stereos that has a volume knob on it. I used
1: yep.
0: to have one of those as a teenager. You do, okay. And so think about the volume of aldosterone being turned up too high. Aldosterone was a hormone that evolved to protect us. You know, when we were hunter-gatherers, feast or famine, when we're in the famine, it makes us hold on to water and salt and squeezes our blood vessels to protect our organs so that they keep having blood flow to them. But now that we're eating too much sodium and, you know, we're living with a fast food restaurant at every corner, aldosterone's running amok. So that aldosterone volume is turned up too high, and what Baxfendy does is it really turns that volume back down by targeting the production of aldosterone and reducing how much aldosterone is made. And that may be the missing link that we were missing with some of the other medications we're using, because
1: wow.
0: some of the older medicines we use turn up that aldo volume, right? So instead of just treating the blood pressure, they also have this feedback mechanism with the body where they increase the aldosterone levels in our body.
1: Give us the website. Where do we get more information?
0: So you can go to Baxfendy.com if you want to learn more about this particular medication. And
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3: Hawthorne on that East 105. It's a slow drive leaving the 405 freeway heading towards Crenshaw. And then beyond, the drive looks great heading all the way to the 605. It's still a pretty heavy drive out of Hollywood, South 101, Melrose to the 110. And a little crowded in the Cahuenga Pass. This is the northbound side of the 101. Getting reports of a crash near Barham Boulevard, and that drive is looking kind of slow getting away from Highland. We're also checking out the Cajon Pass because it's loading up on the 15 northbound right at the 215 merge. Delays continue to the 138.
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5: Food, wine, travel, health, wealth, and entertainment show. Michael Horn with Corey Marino. So, ancestry travel is big this year. That's what they're talking about. They're saying a lot of people planning here this year in 2026 a vacation trend, combining genealogy research, cultural experiences. People want to know about their background, their countries, their towns, the regions connected to their heritage. And so, because of these DNA testing services, online industry tools, and all this stuff, there's a desire to travel. Where are you from, Corey? What area of the world?
6: Argentina.
5: So you want to travel there this year?
6: I've been there. It was pretty cool. But
5: oh, you did, huh?
6: No. I'll be going to Japan in October.
5: That's good. I went to the Czech Republic because my ancestors are Eastern European. It was good. It is actually kind of a fun thing to do. You kind of get inspired. You see Mozart, who was there doing all of his writing of manuscripts and great music. It's fun. It's good. Now, are you a Pokemon player, Corey?
6: Back in my day, I was.
5: You were, really?
6: Yeah.
5: What's the charm of Pokemon? What is it?
6: When I was a kid, it first came out, and video games were just, the handheld video games were just coming out, and it was, one of the best games on, the little Game Boys.
5: Now, there are older people that still play Pokemon, aren't there?
6: There are.
5: And you know who you are out there, telling you. And so, Vancouver police, they have a suspect now in a sting. Five consecutive days in late March, victims were reportedly lured to meetings via Facebook Marketplace, where they were bear sprayed and then robbed of their high value cards. Officers successfully apprehended a man in his 20s after setting up a sting operation. Authorities recovered two cards worth $2,000. I'd rather get my Joe Pignatano Brooklyn Dodger baseball cards, probably worth more. All right, now here's another one. I'm not up on these stand-up comics, but this guy, this Nate Bargatze, is he a pretty good stand-up comic?
6: Yeah, he's pretty funny, Nate Bargatze.
5: Yeah, as they say, is it Bargatze? Is that right?
6: Yeah.
5: Okay, Nate Bargatze, and they say he's the nicest man in stand-up, and apparently, Nate Bargatze is pushing to make movie going more affordable for families, and so he's got an upcoming film, The Breadwinner. It looks pretty good. I've seen a trailer. It's going to be released on May 29th. So Bargatze announced a special Nate rate. That sounds good. I'll take the Nate rate, please. Thank you very much. It's an initiative aimed at lowering ticket costs at participating theaters. And the studios, they don't know what to think. They can't directly control ticket prices, so major theater chains are reportedly supporting the effort with discounted pricing. Some theaters plan to offer matinee-style rates. 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So check that one out. That's The Breadwinner. Hollywood Burbank Airport is getting a major new terminal upgrade. Shorter security lines, easy curb to gates. Pretty nice to get there now. A brand new terminal on October 13th of this year. 335,000 square foot replacement terminal. 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
0: For our executive producer, Courtney Kader, for Corey Marino, I'm Michael Horn. Thanks for listening. Short week this week. We're glad to have you with us. Until tomorrow, eat well, everybody.

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2: Lane. Heavy delays from Normandy in the Pomona area. A little bit of good news here. 10 West at Town Avenue. Accident clearing along the shoulder.

0: I have had my Solaire infrared grill for over a year now, and I love this thing. 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
6: The expectation and the norm is to win, and that is what we will be able to do here. 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
7: It's a new day for UCLA football with new head coach Bob Chesney taking charge, and we need you to be a part of it. 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
10: How often do you stop to wonder whether you should share something that's revealing, maybe even embarrassing, with a partner, a friend, or even your boss? 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
5: A candidate from Huntington Beach who's running for California Attorney General says schools need an education on Title IX. Here's Jason Campadonia.
6: The CIF track and field finals are this weekend in Clovis, and people will be there protesting over biological males competing in girls' sports.
7: So we're going to protect our young people when I'm Attorney General. We are going to be Title IX compliant throughout the state of California in both sports and education.
6: Michael Gates is running for Attorney General against current California AG Rob Bonta.
5: Almost half of parents with young children in California say they have trouble getting enough food. This is the highest rate since Stanford began surveying parents of kids under six about food insecurity in July of 2024. And record-setting outside money is being spent on the race for California governor. So far this year, $79.6 million in campaign spending has come from outside sources. That's the latest. I'm Mark Mayfield.
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8: Heavy conditions as you drive through Carson tonight on the 405 South right before the 110. It's a wreck in the left lane. Stop and go traffic from Normandy, Universal City, still a tight squeeze as you make your way northbound on the 101 before Universal Studios. This one's a crash where the three right lanes are off limits. Traffic is stopped from Highland, Boyle Heights, 10 West at the 5, a stalled car in the center divider.
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2: It's furnished by the LA County Fair. Good luck dialing.
3: As you mentioned before, Tom Steyer is the latest candidate for governor to make his own pilgrimage to the Tijuana River.
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2: He put out a 2-minute YouTube video on the Tom Steyer channel talking about the TJ River.
5: The fact that we're standing here with gas masks on should explain that this is a health emergency. The longer we wait, the worse this gets.
2: It's Bane.
3: You know what he should have done? He should have thrown a pebble into the body of water like Opie did on the opening of the Andy Griffith Show.
5: The fact that we're standing here with gas masks on should explain that this is a health emergency. The longer we wait, the worse this gets.
6: That is a
2: Yeah, that sounds straight out of the third Batman movie with Christopher Nolan.
3: Hey, I thought that Newsom was Batman.
2: Yeah, but this is Bane.
6: That is the Tijuana River. You see it flowing.
7: I do.
6: That's not rainwater. That's
3: You don't say.
6: That is the Tijuana River. You see it flowing.
7: I do.
6: That's not rainwater. That's concentrated, toxic soup. Chemicals, heavy metals, pathogens, and everything you can imagine.
2: There were certain things she didn't want to mention.
3: Yeah, I wonder what the editing process was like when this was produced.
4: You can smell it right here.
2: Oh boy, we're getting serious.
6: It's way worse than Flint, Michigan. It's way worse than the Aaron Brockovich case. And
2: way worse than the PG&E disaster or the other PG&E disaster or the other PG&E disaster.
3: Hey, that made Julia Roberts a lot of money.
6: And this is all flowing freely into the ocean, contaminating our beaches and contaminating our air.
2: So when we By the way, Tom Steyer, who's been an environmental activist for the past 15 years, how has he never talked about this situation before?
3: I wonder if the hazmat suit is legit or it's a prop.
2: I would hope it's legit. Because he's about to be on the stage with all the other candidates, and hopefully he didn't catch something in that river.
3: Do you think when he walks into a room, he has to flip the light switch, or he can just wave his hand and the lights will turn on?
5: So when we think about environmentalism, when we think about health, when we think about justice, this is a perfect example of something.
2: All right, during the break, I'm going to download some Bane and we're going to go back and forth.
3: I love the fact that everyone goes down there and is horrified, but no one has the backbone to tell Mexico to cut it out.
2: Well, and you now have one of the supervisors down there, Aguirre. She's going off on Gavin for completely ignoring this issue. I don't even think when Gavin ran for governor, he went down there.
3: You think Gavin wants his picture taken next to that polluted river?
4: You can smell it right here.
5: So when we think about environmentalism, when we think about health, when we think about justice, this is a perfect example of something that needs urgent redress.
8: 8,000 different gases are coming out of that hot spot. It's heating hydrogen sulfide, which is a toxic mercury gas.
7: We think about it.
2: There was a report from NBC7 last week. We didn't get to it, but at some point we might, where the acceptable amount of particles of a gas that's considered toxic, hydrogen sulfide, the state allows for like 0.0001 for every 1,000, what have you. It's like 700 times the acceptable amount. It's so insane that nobody seems to care about this.
7: We think of other school districts in more wealthy or affluent areas. Nobody would put up with what your kids have to put up with.
9: This is the greatest environmental disaster that's happening in our country right now.
2: That guy said it's the greatest environmental disaster we've ever seen in this country, but it was hard to hear him because he was drowned out by the music.
3: And I think living next to that river for a long time gave him gills.
10: You have to ask why this hasn't been addressed, and it's impossible not to notice this is a low-income Latino community.
2: Oh, so now we're injecting race into this.

0: Okay, but it's racist to tell Mexico to knock it off. So it's also racist to let them pollute all the Latino neighborhoods in San Diego County.
1: Why this hasn't been addressed, and it's impossible not to notice this is a low-income Latino community. And that's outrageous. And that makes me furious because this...
2: Is that a baby crying in the background? I'm so confused.
0: It sounds like it. I hope that baby's not going for a swim.
1: And that's outrageous. And that makes me furious because this is environmental injustice, structural, intentional environmental injustice. And you can literally see it, smell it, and feel it.
0: Maybe the baby's mother's washing her clothes in the river.
1: And you can literally see it, smell it, and feel it.
2: I'm Steyer for governor, everybody.
0: So, since no one in Sacramento will do anything about it, the students in the area have formed a town hall where they can debate it.
2: Here is what Coronado students have to say about the Tijuana River. Here is a report from NBC7 in San Diego.
3: In just about 2 hours, some newer voices in the South Bay hope to rally more people to help solve the decades-old raw sewage crisis along our border.
0: But you see, this is where the Democrats are paralyzed, because race is part of everything that they see. So you can't tell Mexico to knock it off because that's racist. So they pollute all the poor Latino neighborhoods in the United States, and that's racist. So what they need to do is they need to figure out a way to purify the river water before it hits the poor Latino communities without telling Mexico to stop polluting the river. That's the only non-racist way they can fight this.
3: As NBC7 South Bay reporter Joe Little shows us, these advocates don't want to wait, and they hope that someone else fixes it.
4: The forum begins at 6:30 right here inside the Imperial Beach Public Library. Organizers tell me they're trying to reach people who amazingly still don't understand what's going on.
2: They just think it's them that smells that bad?
0: Get some deodorant.
5: It's shocking to me that people can live in such terrible conditions and not know the root causes.
6: The root causes for the nasty smell in the air. The root causes keeping people out of the ocean.
5: It sucks when something so terrible is happening in your backyard.
6: That's why Coronado High School senior Sean Wilbur and the Stop the Sewage group organized a forum Monday night featuring young activists, local leaders, and scientists.
5: We want to be able to give the community the information they need to be able to take action so that they know it tomorrow.
6: Sean and his fellow students from around the region want people to know the problem extends from the Tijuana River Valley.
2: Stinking up the entire Imperial Beach area.
0: That should be very expensive primo land, but it's not, because this river of raw sewage is causing it to smell like a sewage treatment facility.
6: To the ocean from Imperial Beach to Coronado.
5: All the way up here, we can feel it. We want to educate anybody and everybody.
6: That means also taking the fight from the South Bay to Sacramento. For a fourth time, Sean and other young advocates are headed to the...
2: They've gone up to Sacramento to preach their cause for 4 years and nothing.
0: Welcome to California politics, kids.
6: For a fourth time.
2: For as much as this state wants to talk about how environmental they are, nobody seems to care. Not the state, not the federal government or the current administration or the last administration or the one before that or the one before that. Nobody cares.
6: For a fourth time, Sean and other young advocates are headed to the Capitol next week to lobby lawmakers for help. Their last trip was in January.
5: So we're trying to make noise. We're trying to pull levers, and it takes a lot to get...
2: You know what you should do? You should get a big bucket, fill it up with what's in that river, seal it, bring it up to Sacramento, open up the lid, and every single member of the legislature can take a whiff.
0: Yeah, well, that's a real good way to get put on the no-fly list.
5: And it takes a lot to get over the hurdle of government inaction.
6: Government inaction. It's hard to argue against that. For decades, this pollution has been allowed to plow through the river valley, destroying the environment, crippling the

0: economy and threatening the health of thousands.
1: We know no one single thing is going to be the silver bullet here.
2: Yes, yes, yes. We know what the silver bullet is. Tell Mexico to knock it off. And if they don't knock it off, pull their money or go kill another drug lord. Whatever it is that you have to do to send a message.
0: But it helps letting people know about the root causes plaguing their community.
1: Again, make noise and pull some.
3: There you go. The kids are trying to plead their case. Please, Sacramento, please pay attention to the Tijuana River.
2: Let's go to Stan in Orange. Stan, hello.
4: Hey, Mr. Phillips, Mr. Wang. Yeah, hey, I'm an old guy. I grew up in San Diego, and I first became aware of the Tijuana River back in 1970. A little aside, Pat Nixon dedicated, it was a border field park. I think it was one of California. It was one of the, it was a state park. It was right on the border there. I went and saw old Pat flying in a helicopter and rode my motorcycle down there. But that was a disaster even beginning back then. You know, Tijuana was small, and so it wasn't that much of an issue, but there were still issues with the raw sewage coming down. And, you know, now Tijuana is probably bigger than San Diego. And it's you know, there used to be dairies down there, you know, but those are long gone. They couldn't benefit of the extra fertilizer. But as far as, so that's what, 50 years, nobody's done a damn thing about it. You know, everybody jumps up and down and screams and yells. You know, if Steyer is such an environmentalist and cares so much about it, have him cough up the bucks and we'll build a nice pollution plant on our side of the border and take care of it. Or like you said, squeeze Mexico. But Mexico is a failed third world country. They're not going to do anything about it unless you cut the money off, and that might change the situation. But it's a mess. It probably is one of the most polluted sites in the whole country. It's you know, Tom, write your check, do something about it, have Katie kick in. You know, I mean, what are you going to do? Everybody just sits and screams and yells about it. Nothing ever happens.
2: Well, Katie doesn't scream about it, but she does talk about it.
3: It's an interesting point, though, that Stan brings up. You think about how much money Tom Steyer has spent running for governor. That $100+ million probably could have cleaned this up.
2: Hey, yeah, Katie, do you have anything to say about this river?
5: You can smell it right here.
2: That's what I thought. Thank you for the call, sir.
3: You're obsessed with that drop.
2: I love it so much.
3: I think it's going to win drop of the year no matter what happens.
6: If it ain't broke, don't fix it.
7: You may be frightened, and I know how you feel.
6: So I guess we'll be back after the break with more Fix California Hour Replay. 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
8: Caltrans work in Inglewood, 105 West between Crenshaw and the 405. This is construction, which has up to two left lanes closed. Ongoing situation till about 5. Universal City, 101 North before Universal Studios. A crash with the three left lanes are blocked at the moment. Expect delays from Highland in the Carson area, 405 South before the 110. It's a wreck in the left lane.
9: A better life with Dr. Sanjay Gupta.
10: Have you ever noticed that you mostly breathe through one nostril at a time? Even when you're not sick, even when your allergies aren't bothering you. The body actually switches the dominant nostril as frequently as every 2 hours while we're awake. That's according to Adam Taylor, an anatomy professor at Lancaster University in the UK. This alternating cycle is automatic. It's regulated subconsciously by the hypothalamus in the brain, he said. Your body does this to give each nostril a chance to rest and repair so they don't get too dried out, which could make it easier for pathogens and inflammation to cause damage. Now, Taylor also said studies suggest the left nostril may be more dominant, and when the right nostril is dominant, the body is in a more alert or even stressed state. Who knew? Pretty fascinating stuff. I'm Dr. Sanjay Gupta, helping you live a better life.
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11: 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Randy, this is my dream. You now have Tom Steyer saying you can smell it and taste it and feel it.
12: Structural, intentional. And you can literally see it, smell it, and feel it.
11: In addition, of course, to the Katie Porter drop.
13: You can smell it right here.
11: Once we get all the candidates to comment on the smell of the water, you can do a little segment where you say, here are the slogans of the candidates trying to replace this guy. And then you can play Gavin Newsom and a drop that sounds like it's about the Tijuana River.
14: Feces everywhere. No compassion.
12: And you can literally see it, smell it, and feel it.
11: By the way, we just need to do this real quick because I needed to prove to myself that I wasn't making it up. Here's Tom Steyer.
15: The fact that we're standing here with gas masks on should explain that this is a health emergency.
11: And here is the villain from The Dark Knight Rises in 2012, Bane.
16: You have been supplied with a false idol to stop you tearing down this corrupt city.
11: Steyer is Bane.
10: Here with an update on all the disgusting elements found in that river, Mr. Randy Wang.
11: NBC7 does some science, and the science is bad about the Tijuana River.
1: It is getting worse for folks living and working around the Tijuana River Valley.
13: Scientists say they

0: have detected dangerous new levels of toxic gases emanating from the river, and frustrated local leaders didn't hold back. While talking to NBC7 South Bay reporter Joe Little, they're calling out Governor Gavin Newsom.
1: You know the Tijuana River Valley is getting pretty bad when some of your staunchest political allies are calling you out publicly.
2: Science measures bad air by the microscopic particles floating around. We breathe them in. They get ingested into our blood.
3: Typical air in a city is less than one part per billion.
2: One particle of, say, hydrogen sulfide in a billion is okay.
4: The state standard is 30.
2: 30. 30 is when California should be sounding the alarm. Last week at this location in the Tijuana River Valley near homes and schools, it plateaued at 750 all night long.
5: Whoa! So let me reiterate that in case you weren't paying attention to this very special episode of Sesame Street. The state is one part per billion. The state standard is 30 parts per billion. The Tijuana River is at 700 parts per billion.
6: Okay, if you ever want to know how political correctness kills, they will not tell Mexico to stop polluting this river because it's racist. So an entire community in Southern California is going to get cancer.
2: The highest recorded here by UC San Diego atmospheric chemist Kemp Prather, 4,500. 4,500 when 30 should set off alarms.
3: It's got to be the highest hydrogen sulfide of anywhere in the United States.
4: That's really bad.
2: County,
5: where's the EPA?
6: Yeah, can't some agency just shut this down?
4: Bad.
2: County Supervisor Paloma Gary had enough. She took to Instagram to call out her fellow Democrat, Gavin Newsom.
4: This governor needs to address it.
2: Gary has repeatedly...
5: You know what? He's not going to address it because there's no compassion when it comes to Gavin.
7: Feces everywhere. No compassion.
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24: Record-setting outside money is being spent in the race for California governor. Here's Daniel Martindale.
25: $79.6 million in campaign spending has come from outside.

0: outside sources. Billionaire Tom Steyer is the biggest target of outside spending. About $32.3 million worth of attacks have been directed at him, compared to the $212 million he has spent on his own campaign. Fellow Democratic frontrunner Javier Becerra has seen the most outside support of any candidate. The outside interests paying independent committees in hopes of influencing the outcome of the election include corporations, labor unions, and other special interests.
1: Somebody in Sunnyvale bought a Powerball ticket worth $481,655 on Monday night. And a man who was on death row for the brutal rape and a murder of a woman in the O.C. is dead. 66-year-old Richard Raymond Ramirez died Sunday night at the California Healthcare Facility in Stockton. That's the latest. I'm Mark Mayfield.
2: Things remain a bit slow in Elysian Park as they clear up a wreck on the 5 northbound before the 2. This one involving a couple of cars. Most of the action has been pushed over to the right shoulder, but we're still seeing some slowing from Stadium Way in Long Beach. 405 North Orange Avenue on-ramp. A couple cars involved in a wreck, and it looks like this is now in the clearing stages. Everything's been moved over to the right shoulder.
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7: A common sense Republican running for Congress in a seat once held by Adam Schiff?
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0: Sterling Venue Ventures has tons of live entertainment coming your way. Bobby Brown is coming to the Savant Theater on July 10th. And coming to the Canyon in Agora Hills, Billy Bob Thornton and the Boxmasters, Brett Denon, Matthew and Gunnar Nelson, Orianthe, Ambrosia, Pancho Sanchez, Young Dubliners, Queensryche's Jeff Tate, Thelma Houston, and more. And coming soon to the Oxnard Performing Arts Center, Kenny Wayne Shepherd and the Hollywood medium Tyler Henry. 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

0: We are Red Eye Radio. He is Eric Carly, and I'm Gary McNamara. You know, I found this interesting yesterday. I saw this from a political analyst looking at the voting numbers in the state of Texas. Paxton's margin in El Paso, Hidalgo, Harris, and most of the Rio Grande Valley are outrunning his overall statewide margin.
1: Wow.
0: And are highly suggestive a MAGA candidate retains high Latino support in line with the trends developing over the past 6 years.
2: Well, there you have it. I mean, you saw a lot of those areas vote for Trump, and that's kind of where it goes. I mean, Trump put his name behind Paxton. You see this trend. And

you see a trend where, especially with those living on the border, they're just absolutely sick and tired of the federal government not only not doing anything during the Biden administration, but creating the problem itself to begin with. And they, this is why they voted Trump. And it's likely why they're supporting Paxton.

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2: An accusation of illegal campaigning in the race for mayor of Los Angeles. Here's Jason Nathanson.
3: Hello, everybody.
4: Spencer Pratt says this video posted by L.A. Mayor Karen Bass shows her violating election law. In it, she drops off her mail-in ballot while supporters cheer. Pratt, who's running against her for mayor, says she's illegally campaigning within 100 feet of a polling location and has filed a formal complaint with the city and state. On X, Bass writes that Pratt is just mad because his supporters are, quote, AI cartoons, and hers are real Angelinos, adding that she follows the rules.
2: Police confirm 7 arrests have been made during the ongoing evacuations due to the chemical leak in Garden Grove. One of the arrests was for looting, the other 6 for prowling. And following the San Diego mosque shooting, security experts say that zero-risk security is not possible at houses of worship, even after millions in spending. That's the latest. I'm Mark Mayfield.
5: In downtown L.A. on the 101 southbound before Mission, a 3-vehicle accident, including a big rig, has the second lane from the left blocked. Traffic slow from Alameda. Also downtown, an accident has been reported. This one's on the 101 southbound at Los Angeles. And in South L.A. on the 110 southbound before Exposition, look out for a disabled vehicle that is blocking the center lane.
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15: Here is the news.
16: The White House invited attorneys general to discuss fighting fraud, but some Democratic officials said they didn't have enough notice to attend the meeting on Tuesday. California Attorney General Rob Bonta says Republican AGs were invited more than a week ago, Democrats late Friday afternoon.
17: The short notice we were given sends a clear message that we were either an afterthought or we weren't really welcome. Either way, it doesn't match the spirit of collaboration that has long defined our state and federal partnerships to address fraud.
16: Bonta says the invitation was declined, calling it disingenuous.

0: PG&E has paid at least $13.5 million to oppose billionaire Democrat Tom Steyer in the race for California governor. State campaign's finance filings show the company is, at the same time, supporting efforts to elect Javier Becerra. And San Diego International Airport adding live security wait times to its website later this year. That's the latest. I'm Mark Mayfield.
1: In Montecito Heights on the 110 northbound off-ramp to Avenue 43, a one-vehicle crash has got the off-ramp partially blocked, and Elysian Park on the 5 southbound before Stadium Way, an accident's been moved over to the right shoulder, not causing any major issues there. And in Mid-City on the 10 westbound before La Brea, look out for a brush fire that just started over to the right shoulder. Fire trucks are on the scene.
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9: A common sense Republican running for Congress in a seat once held by Adam Schiff?
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2: 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I believe in the power of UCLA.
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0: We are on our radio. He's Eric Carlin, and I'm Gary McNamara. Ooh, welcome in. Good morning. I saw this, and I went, I don't buy it. I saw this. Don't even know who this person is who posted this. Let me just see here.
1: Yeah.
0: Let me see. Okay. Incoming national politics fellow with the New York Times, Bayless Wagner, who wrote this. I don't buy it. Hmm. Moderate Republicans in Texas are going through it tonight. A Texas GOP staffer texted me, as a moderate Republican, I have no place in this party anymore. There is no middle ground, no room for moderates, only far right or far left. That's ridiculous.
2: I don't buy it.
0: That's ridiculous. I don't buy it either. Why? Because the Republican Party has gone more left over the last 10 years.
2: That's it. If you're already a moderate, you know, this movement of the party that we have watched in recent years, further and further to the left, you're already a moderate. There's no place in the party for me.
0: I don't buy it.
2: Yeah.
0: Don't buy it.
2: Yeah, it sounds like somebody in Cornyn's camp on the phone whining about something, you know, that they lost.

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2: In Elysian Park, some good news on the 5 southbound before Stadium Way. That accident that was blocking lanes is now cleared. In Universal City, on the 101 northbound at Universal Studios, two semis had gotten tangled up, blocking lanes, but that is now...
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1: Beer Red Eye Radio, he's Eric Crowley and I'm Gary McNamara. You know, I saw yesterday Republican strategist Malik Abdul, who said, whoa, sorry, that scared me. Where'd that come from?
2: The band really likes that guy.
1: Yeah, and I think this was on NBC News, and he said Trump didn't endorse Paxton because of loyalty. He endorsed it because the base wanted it. That's a great point.
2: You know, that's a solid point.
1: It's a great point.
2: And there was that. There was a lot of chatter around Paxton from the base. Yep. That's a really great point.

0: But some officials said they didn't have enough notice to attend.
1: Short notice we were given sends a clear message that we were either an afterthought or we weren't really welcome. Either way, it doesn't match the spirit of collaboration that has long defined our state and federal partnerships to address fraud. Vice President Vance and FTC Chair Ferguson wax on about bipartisanship when they put such little effort into including Democratic AGs in the conversation.
0: The Dodgers beat Colorado on Memorial Day at Dodger Stadium. They finished with the Rockies Wednesday. They'll host Philadelphia this weekend, preparing for a third world championship. That's the latest. I'm Bob Montague.
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3: In downtown L.A. on the 10 eastbound before San Pedro, got a conked-out vehicle that's blocking the right lane, causing a little bit of traffic there. In Westchester, I got a cone zone on the 405 southbound on-ramp from the southbound Howard Hughes Parkway. The on-ramp is going to be closed until 6 a.m. And in Downey on the 5 northbound before Paramount, got some debris that is blocking the two center lanes.
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12: Another batch of UFO files been released by the Pentagon. Latest drop includes 50 videos and documents previously classified. One of the videos shows an F-16 jet shooting down an unidentified object in 2023. The suspect accused of killing a renowned Caltech scientist in North LA, pleading not guilty to murder.

0: 29-year-old Freddie Snyder also pleaded not guilty to carjacking and burglary. He's accused of gunning down 67-year-old Carl Grohmeyer, a part of Lano, on February 16th. Grohmeyer was an astronomer and astrophysicist who worked at Caltech since 1977. He is one of several high-profile scientists who have been murdered or gone missing in the past several months. Snyder will remain behind bars on nearly $3.2 million bail. I'm Daniel Martindale.
1: The World FIFA Cup, the U.S. and Paraguay in Los Angeles on June the 12th. That's the latest. I'm Bob Montague.
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1: KABC. Firefighters nearing full containment on four major wildfires. The largest, over 18,000-acre Santa Rosa Island fire, now 97% contained. The Sandy fire, 90% contained. The two wildfires in Riverside County are almost fully contained as well. A new report from Wallet Hub ranks Irvine as the third best city in the U.S. to raise a family.
2: Researchers studied several factors, including housing, the quality of local schools, health care, and opportunities for fun and recreation. It has the second lowest violent crime rate per capita and the 15th lowest property crime rate per capita. Irvine also has the third highest percentage of schools with a rating of 7 or more out of 10, along with the 8th highest high school graduation rate. It also has the 10th highest share of two-parent families and the second lowest separation and divorce rate in the country. I'm Daniel Martindale.
1: The World FIFA Cup, the U.S. and Paraguay in Los Angeles, June the 12th. That's the latest. I'm Bob Montague.
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13: LA police investigating a death connected with an Amber Alert for a four-year-old girl. Delisa Fergoso believed to be with the suspect, 44-year-old Ruben Fergoso. Investigators believe that he killed the girl's mother before the kidnapping. Officials say the internal temperature of the failing chemical tank in Southern Cal is stable.
14: Orange County Fire Authority Public Information Officer Greg Bartis says it held steady at 92 degrees overnight. That's down from a dangerous 100 degrees last weekend. This comes a day after officials announced the threat of a catastrophic explosion has been eliminated. There could still be a small explosion or a leak of toxic fumes. Bartis says the goal is still monitoring the temperature and neutralizing the adjacent tanks.

0: About 16,000 residents remain evacuated, which is down from a peak of more than 50,000 evacuated. I'm Daniel Martindale.
1: The World FIFA Cup in L.A., June 12th. That's the latest. I'm Bob Montague.
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4: We've talked a lot about measles over the past year, but mumps has largely flown under the radar, even though it's been making a bit of a comeback as well. That's because fewer people are getting the MMR vaccine, which stands for measles, mumps, and rubella. The vaccine's been around for decades. It is effective. It is safe. What makes mumps outbreaks difficult to contain is that symptoms usually don't appear for 2 to 3 weeks after someone's been exposed. And that can make it hard to pin down where that exposure took place. And someone who is infected can transmit the virus to someone else before they are symptomatic. 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I'm Dr. Sanjay Gupta, helping you live a better life.
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1: KABC. LA police investigating a death connected with an Amber Alert for a four-year-old girl. Deliza Fergoso believed to be with the suspect, 44-year-old Ruben Fergoso. Investigators believe that he killed the girl's mother before the kidnapping. Officials say the internal temperature of the failing chemical tank in Southern Cal is stable.
2: Orange County Fire Authority Public Information Officer Greg Bartis says it held steady at 92 degrees overnight. That's down from a dangerous 100 degrees last weekend. This comes a day after officials announced the threat of a catastrophic explosion has been eliminated. There could still be a small explosion or a leak of toxic fumes. Bartis says the goal is still monitoring the temperature and neutralizing the adjacent tanks. About 16,000 residents remain evacuated, which is down from a peak of more than 50,000 evacuated. I'm Daniel Martindale.
1: The World FIFA Cup in LA, June 12th. That's the latest. I'm Bob Montague.
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2: Trump didn't endorse Paxton because of loyalty. He endorsed it because the base wanted it. That's a great point.
3: You know, that's a solid point.
2: It's a great point.
3: And there was that. There was a lot of chatter around Paxton from the base. Yep. That's a really great point.

0: 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Bobby Brown is coming to the Savant Theater on July 10th. And coming to the Canyon in Agora Hills, Billy Bob Thornton and the Boxmasters, Brett Denon, Matthew and Gunnar Nelson, Orianthe, Ambrosia, Pancho Sanchez, Young Dubliners, Queensryche's Jeff Tate, Thelma Houston, and more. 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
4: Building the Republican Party in Texas and in the U.S. Senate, and I've always supported the Republican ticket. And I intend to do so again in this general election.
5: Last week, President Trump announced his endorsement of Paxton, effectively turning the race on its head. Meanwhile, Republican Congressman Chip Roy was defeated by Texas State Senator Mays Middleton in the GOP runoff to be the Attorney General of Texas. On Wall Street, before the opening bell, stock futures are little changed. I'm Michael Kastner. The Trump administration is suing the University of California, Los Angeles, accusing the school of deliberate indifference to harassment against Jewish and Israeli students. Tammy Trujillo with details.
6: It's the administration's second lawsuit against the school over claims of anti-Semitism. This new suit says UCLA received more than 100 complaints about anti-Semitism, but regularly ignored them. It calls out 2024 pro-Palestinian protests on campus, claiming Jews were beaten and assaulted while the school took no serious action. The school rejects the allegations and said it's made serious strides toward making sure anti-Semitism on campus is addressed.
5: NASA wants to return to the moon and stay this time. On Tuesday, NASA Administrator Jared Isaacman laid out his agency's ambitious plans to build a permanent moon base to learn more about the lunar surface and eventually launch missions from there further into space.
7: For all we hope to accomplish in this endeavor, what we are embarking upon is extremely challenging. And we know so little from what is a combined 80 hours of lunar astronaut EVA time across the Apollo missions. And that was more than a half century ago.
5: Building off the success of the recent Artemis II mission around the moon, Isaacman announced the first three stages of the moon base missions that he hopes to be launched before the end of 2026. They involve unmanned spacecraft delivering payloads to be used for future explorations involving manned crews. The curtain will rise again this week on our Broadway favorite. Daria Albinger has details.
8: The Book of Mormon will return to Broadway Wednesday night for the first time since a fire at the Eugene O'Neill Theater, the home of the long-running show. Performances were canceled after the fire on May 4th, which started in the electrical room and quickly spread to the roof. It caused significant fire, smoke, and water damage to that part of the building, but it did not affect the public spaces of the theater itself.
5: I'm Michael Kastner.
0: Sterling Venue Ventures has tons of live entertainment coming your way. Bobby Brown is coming to the Savant Theater on July 10th. And coming to the Canyon in Agora Hills, Billy Bob Thornton and the Boxmasters, Brett Denon, Matthew and Gunnar Nelson, Orianthe, Ambrosia, Pancho Sanchez, Young Dubliners, Queensryche's Jeff Tate, Thelma Houston, and more. And coming soon to the Oxnard Performing Arts Center, Kenny Wayne Shepherd and the Hollywood medium Tyler Henry. 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
9: A common sense Republican running for Congress in a seat once held by Adam Schiff?
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7: DC. This America in the Morning from Westwood One. Good morning, I'm John Trout. It's Wednesday, May 27th, 2026. Here's what's coming up on America in the Morning.
8: The results are in a high-profile runoff election in Texas.
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2: What?
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1: Wanted to go to arbitration rather than open court in New York. Flores in 2022 suing the NFL and three teams alleging racism regarding hiring practices when it comes to black coaches. Joining the lawsuit, fellow black coaches Steve Wilks and Ray Horton. The NFL says while it respects the Supreme Court decision, it's prepared to defend itself as the case proceeds. Julie Walker, New York.
2: You can now look for the union label when you hail a ride in Massachusetts. Rideshare drivers in the Bay State have organized in what labor leaders are calling a big victory for union recognition. Correspondent Jennifer King reports.
3: It's a labor milestone. Rideshare drivers in Massachusetts have become the first in the nation to certify a union. The App Drivers Union could eventually represent nearly 70,000 drivers statewide. Drivers for apps like Uber and Lyft say many have been struggling with rising gas, insurance, and maintenance costs and sudden deactivations. Organizers say workers are also worried about the expansion of self-driving vehicles. Lyft and Uber issued statements saying they plan to work in good faith with the union and state regulators as the process moves forward. The certification became possible after the state's voters approved a 2024 ballot measure. The victory could provide a model for similar campaigns underway in California and Illinois. I'm Jennifer King.
2: America in the Morning for Wednesday, May 27th, 2026 is produced by Jeff McKay. I'm John Trout. This is Westwood One.
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16: We've talked a lot about measles over the past year, but mumps has largely flown under the radar, even though it's been making a bit of a comeback as well. That's because fewer people are getting the MMR vaccine, which stands for measles, mumps, and rubella. The vaccine's been around for decades. It is effective. It is safe. What makes mumps outbreaks different?

0: indicates that he was personally involved. Really, the government was pushing to get rid of this man because he was a critic.
1: On Tuesday, Mediate amplified a report from Puck News that Colbert's final show was not even mentioned on CBS Mornings because the network objected to a bit lampooning anchor Tony DeCoppel reporting from Taiwan about Trump's China visit.
2: It's the CBS Evening News with Tony DeCoppel reporting live from the wrong China.
1: I'm Kevin Carr.
3: It's your first ever chance to visit the studio in New York City and see how artisans build and stitch together the famous characters of Sesame Street, Fraggle Rock, The Muppets, and The Dark Crystal before they hit the screen. Correspondent Julie Walker reports that Jim Henson's Creature Shop will now be offering special guided tours.
4: A puppet-making workshop founded by the legendary creator of The Muppets is drawing back its curtain, says Jason Weber, creative supervisor, Jim Henson's Creature Shop.
5: We've never been open to the public, basically. We're a private organization. We were initially created just for the production purposes of the Jim Henson Company.
4: But at $150 a pop, this may not be your children's Muppet show or tour. However, fans get to meet a builder and see a demonstration.
5: We thought with the tours, it does give the fans the opportunity to see what goes on behind those locked doors.
4: They also get to take photos and videos with characters from Fraggle Rock, The Muppet Show, and Sesame Street. Henson founded the workshop in the 1960s. He died in 1990. Julie Walker, New York.
3: America in the Morning for Wednesday, May 27th, 2026 is produced by Jeff McKay. I'm John Trout. This is Westwood One.
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11: Now at 4 a.m., neighbors demanding answers as they return home following the threat of a chemical explosion in Garden Grove.
12: A new city-run tiny home community for the unhoused is triggering major safety fears across a Hollywood neighborhood. Why residents claim city leaders blindsided them.
11: L.A. County voters have less than a week left to decide on a controversial sales tax hike to fund local health care. We get a live report on the measure ER and the fierce political battle over your wallet.
13: Now, Southern California's news leader, ABC 7 Eyewitness News.
11: And good morning. It's 4 a.m. I'm John Gregory.
12: And I'm Rachel Brown. Thanks for joining us. Let's get a check of your forecast with Shayla Girardin. And Shayla, those clouds have made their return.
14: Yes, the morning clouds are back. The drizzle is back as well. So we got a lot to talk about this morning. Once again, I don't think you're going to need that umbrella today, but be prepared. We're already seeing a little bit of that drizzle out on the radar to start off your Tuesday morning. As you'll notice, or wait, Wednesday morning. I'm having a moment. It's still early out there, and there's still drizzle as well, but it is really patchy. You could just see a little bit of moisture out there falling towards Diamond Bar and out toward Mission Viejo. Even our mountains just seeing a really light sprinkle. So again, have the hoodie, the sweater to start off the day, and then temperatures will stay nice and cool out there this afternoon. 58 degrees for you to start off your morning at LAX. Mostly cloudy skies. So this is a very similar pattern to what we saw yesterday. The morning clouds, the drizzle, are back to start the day, and then we're going to see a very similar setup as we head to tomorrow. Some spots will just be a tad warmer, but overall cool, cloudy conditions before changes come this weekend. We have a nice warming trend that's going to take us not only through the weekend, but into next week as well. All right, temperatures. If you're out and about today, upper 60s for LA, Orange County, valleys, Inland Empire. Look, you're in those upper 60s.

0: 60s as well. So across the board, we're not seeing very warm temperatures. Really, no one's making it to the 70s today. 60s along the coast and even the high desert, 65 degrees. All right, we'll talk about how long this cool down lasts, plus the warm up on the way. But for now, John, I'll send it to you.
1: Okay, Shayla, thank you. This morning, the search is on for a 5-year-old girl. Police believe her father may have taken her after officers found her mother's body in their West Adams home. Authorities have named Ruben Fragoso as a person of interest. They believe he may have brought Deleza Fragoso to Mexico.
2: Sí, estoy preocupada porque si él le hizo algo a ella, le puede también hacer algo a la niña.
3: Belligerent. Yelling at cars. Just crazy stuff. Like, I didn't get good energy from him. I never approached him. Pretty much every time you see him, he got a beer can in his hand.
1: Police say the white Land Rover Fragoso was driving was found near the Mexican border.
4: It is the news people in Garden Grove have been waiting for. The dangers that compromised chemical tank have passed. And this morning, life is getting back on track with everyone now allowed to return home and to school.
1: Eyewitness News reporter Leanne Suter talked to relieved community members who are now demanding accountability.
5: A constant flow of residents returning to their homes in Garden Grove after all evacuation orders have been lifted. For Kimberly Hansen and Myrtle the Turtle, the relief is overwhelming.
6: Oh, I was so happy. It was traumatic. I was in a fog for days. I was scared to death. I just never thought that would happen.
5: At a special Garden Grove City Council, anger and frustration exploding as residents demand answers and action.
7: Hold GKN accountable. Shut it down and give those workers safe jobs that they can go to.
8: Military plant has no place across the street from an elementary school, residential neighborhoods, or anywhere for that matter.
7: Just last year, they settled over $900,000. And here we are a year later in a health and environmental crisis as a direct result of their operation right here in our city.
5: From the threat of a catastrophic chemical explosion to the handling of the massive evacuation, many say lessons should be learned.
9: Pots in these shelters were at a maximum of 200 when there were 50,000 people at most displaced.
5: In the middle of the meeting, the announcement the final 15,000 evacuees were waiting for.
10: We will be releasing the evacuation order effective immediately. Everyone can return to their homes.
5: With the danger lifted and residents back home, Garden Grove's mayor is promising GKN will be held accountable.
11: Our community deserves to know what happened, why it happened, and whether laws or regulations were violated, and what steps we must take to prevent something like this ever from happening again.
5: Leanne Suter, ABC 7 Eyewitness News.
4: All campuses in Garden Grove Unified School District are set to reopen today. The district says students that cannot return to class this morning won't be penalized as families continue to recover. Yesterday, grab-and-go meals were handed out for students and families impacted by the chemical tank crisis. The meals will be made available again today from noon to 1 at Hare High School.
1: We have new details on an oil spill in East LA. The LA County Department of Public Health now saying the ruptured crude oil pipeline is under control and no longer spilling oil. New video shows cleanup operations expanding miles downstream along the LA River overnight. Crews are also monitoring the air quality. People living nearby are encouraged to close their windows and doors and turn off air conditioners that use outside air and limit outdoor exposure if they smell the odor. Last Friday, a construction crew accidentally spilled 2,400 gallons of crude oil into the storm drains.
4: The ongoing political races are top of mind for voters in LA County ahead of Tuesday's elections.
1: But on the ballot will also be a proposed tax hike to support local health care. Eyewitness News reporter Monica Diana joins us live outside Providence St. Joseph Medical Center in Burbank with the details. Monica.
12: John, Rachel, good morning. Measure ER is essentially a half-cent sales tax increase. That's what it would mean for voters, and it would be around for 5 years. Supporters say the stakes couldn't be higher, with more clinics potentially shutting down if this measure doesn't pass.
13: The health care cuts that have come from the federal government as a result of the Big Beautiful Bill and President Trump are having devastating impacts on the health care of Angelenos. Many are losing their health insurance. Many clinics are closing, like this one here. And we're in the midst of the beginnings of a public health crisis.
12: Six of the 13 health clinics.

0: In LA County have already closed after funding was cut. The fear is without Measure ER, more clinics will close, possibly even a county hospital. But if it passes, the measure would generate roughly $1 billion a year to support health care and other essential services. Still, critics argue it is not enough. LA County Supervisor Catherine Barger says the issue is so big, the solution should come from the state.
1: You can't piecemeal. Nothing is going to stop people from coming into LA County to access health care.
0: Barger also believes the extra burden on people will impact local businesses in LA County. Now, we are less

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3: A common sense Republican running for Congress in a seat once held by Adam Schiff?
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8: Adam Carolla getting his star on the Hollywood Walk of Fame today. 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
9: And good morning. Right now, taking a live look at the beach forecast. Really nice conditions for you coming, but you do have to get through some May gray as well. A little bit of drizzle out there, too. Mid-60s for you this afternoon, bumping up to the 70s by this weekend. Speaking of those cool conditions, mountains, you're also feeling this. 50s out there today. We've got some drizzle, some cloud cover in the mix, clearing as we head into the weekend. And then deserts, gusty winds on tap this afternoon. Mid-60s out there, Palm Springs in the 80s. And then a nice bump up comes as we head into your Saturday and Sunday. 80s making a return for the high deserts. Palm Springs, 92. John Rachel, I'll send it back to you.
8: Yeah, that weekend looks great. All right, Shayla, thank you. A move over LeBron and Otani. The World Cup is seizing the L.A. spotlight. How LAPD is mounting a massive security operation at the Coliseum to safeguard thousands of soccer fans.
10: Plus, all evacuation orders have been lifted in Garden Grove and neighboring cities. I'm Irene Cruz with the latest into the investigation on that hazmat situation and what residents are now demanding after that major crisis.
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2: A common sense Republican running for Congress in a seat once held by Adam Schiff?
3: Yes. Hi, I'm Scott Allen Myers. So many people have thought about leaving California, but I'm staying. I'm staying to fight back against the crushing costs, the tax burdens, and the outrageous social agendas.

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0: I'm Scott Allen Myers, and I approve of this message. 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
7: Now, 4:30, thousands of Orange County students are heading back to class today after a massive toxic chemical scare officially ended. We have a live report. We have a live report as to why furious neighbors are now demanding answers.
8: A multi-billion dollar ballot battle entering its final stretch as LA County decides on major sales tax hikes. What you need to know about the push to fund local emergency rooms.
7: Tensions are rising after the U.S. launched self-defense strikes against Iranian targets during delicate peace talks. We have a live report on today's crucial cabinet meeting to address that mounting crisis. A good Wednesday morning to you. It's 4:30. I'm Rachel Brown.
8: And I'm John Gregory. We want to talk about the weather, too. Shayla Girardin watching those temperatures for us. Good morning, Shayla.
9: Good morning. It's cool, it's cloudy, and we got some drizzle back this morning. In fact, some spots you might even need that umbrella to get out the door. What a contrast to what we were dealing with earlier this weekend. But I want to take you outside. You can see the Doppler this morning showing you we've got some really light patchy showers to start the day. Down into Mission Viejo, you're seeing a little bit of that mist, that drizzle, and then our mountains also seeing a little bit. Like I said, you might even need an umbrella, but this is really light. For most of us today, you will not need that umbrella, but you will want the hat, you'll want the hoodie. That chance to see some drizzle is going to stick around as we head into the rest of your morning. LAX right now, dark and early, but the cloudy skies are back and the cool temperatures as well. You're in the upper 50s as you head out the door, so you can have the layers to start the morning. In fact, in most spots, you're going to want to keep those layers until this afternoon. So we've got the morning clouds, we've got some drizzle in the mix as well. This pattern is going to stick as we head into tomorrow. It'll be just a tad warmer for some spots, but not by much. And then as we head into this weekend, a really nice warming trend is going to take us not only into Saturday and Sunday, but next week as well. So temperatures out there, you'll notice we don't even make it into the 70s today. It stays cool. It stays cloudy. By this afternoon, though, a nice mix of sun and clouds. But this is definitely a day that you can keep those layers handy all day long. Along the coast, mid-60s for you, mountains the 50s, and deserts not even breaking into the 70s. So we'll talk about the cool down, how long it sticks around for, but for now.

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1: All right, Shayla, thank you. Relief this morning for the thousands of people impacted by the Garden Grove chemical tank crisis.
2: The threat of an explosion is over, and this morning things are finally starting to get back to normal. Eyewitness News reporter Irene Cruz is live where school is back in session today. Good morning, Irene.
3: Yeah, John, Rachel, good morning. This is certainly very welcome news for thousands of people in Orange County. As you did mention, a lot of schools are reopening. We're here at Rancho Alamitos High School. It's one of the campuses that's reopening today. It's actually for their very last day of the school year. And in terms of the facility that was in crisis, we still have hazmat crews out there just making sure that things are going according to plan. They're being extra cautious. But at this point in time, there is no threat of any leak, fire, or explosion there. So all schools will reopen today after all evacuation orders were lifted last night. The evacuations had previously been reduced from 50,000 Orange County residents to 16,000. A tank carrying 6,500 gallons of the toxic chemical methylmethylcrylate became unstable last week, causing that tank to heat up uncontrollably. But with the threat now eliminated comes bigger questions of how did this happen and who should be responsible for the crisis. People who live in Garden Grove and neighboring cities demanded answers at a city council meeting yesterday. An overarching theme here, a breath of relief and a desire for accountability.
4: Oh, I was so happy. It was traumatic. I was in a fog for days. I was scared to death. I just never thought that would happen.
5: Military plant has no place across the street from an elementary school, residential neighborhoods, or anywhere for that matter.
3: Now, the crisis has brought up a lot of questions about facilities handling hazardous chemicals near any residential SoCal neighborhood. And there's an online federal tool that can help you learn about compliance history of sites in your area. That's on the EPA's website. Now, back out here live to reiterate, OCFA does say there is no threat at this point in time in terms of a leak, fire, or explosion at that facility. But the investigation continues into what caused that tank to heat up in the first place. And again, as we have been mentioning, schools are reopening in the area, one of them being here at Rancho Alamitos High School. Reporting live in Garden Grove, Irene Cruz, ABC 7 Eyewitness News.
2: Yeah, residents deserve answers, right? Yeah. Okay, Irene, thanks. Well, a man's in custody this morning after a late night home invasion in Westwood. Video shows broken glass at the scene on Ashton Avenue just before 11 o'clock. LAPD officers say that suspect got away with some kind of stolen item, but they quickly tracked him down nearby.
1: Hoping for a good morning drive, let's check in with Scott Reif in Air 7. Hey, Scott.
6: And you don't have to hope. You're going to get it. Right now, there's nothing going on that we're aware of. All the freeways look good. Everything's up to speed. This problem on the 105 East at the 605 won't go away, but you just have no volume on the 105 East at the 605. It's the very end of the freeway driving into Norwalk. We'll show you on the map. But they do have an accident there. They say it's in lanes, but we don't see any effect on the commute. It's certainly not going to affect the westbound side. You can tell that's where the 105 East ends, right at the 605 there. So I don't think that's really going to be a problem even later on in the morning. We'll keep an eye on it, but once again, most of the freeways right now look great. Rachel, John?
2: That is great to hear, Scott. Thank you. Now to the war with Iran. President Trump will be meeting with his cabinet members at the White House today.
1: It comes after the U.S.-led strikes against Iran on Monday. Eyewitness News reporter David Gonzalez here in studio with those details. David.
7: Good morning, Rachel and John. Negotiations between the United States and Iran continue even after the U.S. carried out what it described as self-defense strikes on Monday. This comes as the Trump administration faces growing pressure over the war in Iran. Later this morning, President Trump plans to meet with his cabinet, and it's the first time they're meeting since March. The talks will focus on finding a path to end the war and reopening the Strait of Hormuz. This morning, Iran threatens to retaliate after the U.S. hit Iranian missile launch sites and boats attempting to lay mines around the Strait of Hormuz earlier this week. The U.S. says the strikes were prompted after it detected potentially threatening activity over a 24-hour period. The goal, to protect U.S. troops. Talks to end the war continue, even though the two countries are still working to reach a potential peace deal and nuclear agreement. In Iran, a nationwide internet blackout has been partially lifted after almost 90 days. And back here at home, how this war affects you? Well, of course, gas prices have skyrocketed since the start of the war. Right now, the average gallon of gas here in LA County costs $6.14, and that's down 6 cents compared to this time last week. Live in the studio, David Gonzalez, ABC 7 Eyewitness News.
2: All right, David, thank you. Among the tight

0: Contested political races voters in LA County will be deciding on is a proposed tax hike. If it's approved, Measure ER would support health care and other essential services. It's a half-cent sales tax increase that would last 5 years. It would generate about $1 billion a year. This ballot measure follows the loss of 6 LA County public health clinics after cuts from the One Big Beautiful Bill. You'll find resources to help you vote in the California primary on abc7.com/vote.
1: Immigrant rights group CHRLA claims the Trump administration is systematically undermining DACA.
2: What we're seeing is a systematic decision by the administration to hold back on renewing these work permits and these protections. What does that mean? Well, it means that individuals are not protected and that their work is in jeopardy.
1: The DACA program protects hundreds of thousands of people brought to the U.S. as kids. CHRLA says officials are intentionally delaying renewals while immigration agents disregard DACA status, leading to arrests and deportations.
0: The Department of Justice is filing another lawsuit against the University of California. It alleges that university leaders were deliberately indifferent to discrimination against Jewish and Israeli students at UCLA. In wake of the Hamas attacks on Israel in 2023, the suit also claims students were physically assaulted, excluded from campus, and deprived of educational opportunities because of their perceived Jewish or Israeli heritage. Earlier this year, the DOJ filed another lawsuit accusing the university of an anti-Semitic hostile work environment. UCLA says it has, quote, taken numerous concrete actions to combat anti-Semitism.
1: A new housing deal opening dorms for LA community college students. East Los Angeles College and Cal State LA formalized the LA Next College Housing Partnership. Under the new deal, East LA students will stay on Cal State LA campus starting next school year.
3: The first MOU of its kind between a community college and a Cal State, and it goes towards LACCD's mission of making sure that we can provide housing and basic needs to our students, 1 in 5 who are homeless, over half that are housing insecure.
1: Students will have access to furnished apartment-style housing, meal plans, high-speed internet, laundry, and wellness services.
0: Stunning footage out of North Hollywood shows a U-Haul truck with a giant broken tree branch lodged inside, smashing into cars. This was taken along La Meda near Lancashire over the weekend. You can see that branch dragging along, hitting cars, damaging the roadway. The LAPD says it appears to have been an accident.
1: How do you not see what you're doing?
0: And if you're driving, you have to know there's a giant tree sticking out the side.
1: Come on now.
0: Wow.
1: Let's focus.
0: Yeah.
1: We're getting a stunning look at the moment a house in a quiet neighborhood explodes in a ball of flames. Why investigators say this was no accident.
0: Forget the Rams or the Dodgers. The World Cup is seizing L.A. We have details on the massive LAPD security blitz hitting the Coliseum to shield thousands of fans.
4: And good morning. Prepare for much cooler temperatures out there this afternoon. You will want to layer up because most of us are not even going to break out of the 60s. 65 out there for Irvine. Los Angeles coming in just a tad warmer. You're at 66. But look, even inland spots only warm into the upper 60s today. 65 in Fillmore, Simi Valley, even cooler. So how long is this cool down going to stick around for? Plus, when the warm-up is coming, I'll have those answers after the break.
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13: A better life with Dr. Sanjay Gupta.
14: 20 years ago, the average attention span was about 2.5 minutes. Today, it's just 47 seconds. Pretty disconcerting. That's according to new research out of UC Irvine. But really, this isn't our fault, at least not entirely. We can blame technology and the world around us. Attention, it turns out, is not an unlimited resource. 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It's also important to take breaks every so often so you can more easily lock in when you're trying to concentrate. 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
2: 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Eyewitness News, Southern California's weather leader.
5: We're getting a look at footage of a house explosion that turned deadly. Home surveillance video captured the fiery moments in Plainfield Township, Michigan. Investigators say a man was killed and a woman was left severely injured. They believe it was an attempted murder-suicide between a husband and his wife. Two neighbors pulled the woman from that house after it exploded.
3: Here's a look at some of our top stories this morning. The Associated Press is projecting that Texas Attorney General Ken Paxton will win the GOP nomination for Senate. He beat incumbent Senator John Cornyn. Paxton will face off with Democrat James Tallarico in November.
5: Matthew Perry's former personal assistant is set to be sentenced today. Kenneth Iwamasa admitted to injecting Perry with the ketamine that killed him. He is the fifth and final person to be sentenced in connection to Perry's death.
3: A pretrial hearing is set today for the man accused of starting a fire that turned into the Palisades fire. Jonathan Rinder connects. Trial is set to start on June 8th. You can always stay up to date on the ABC 7 Los Angeles app.
5: Excitement is building over the World Cup coming to LA next month.
3: A lot of preparations are underway to make sure fans can enjoy the event safely. Eyewitness News reporter Rob Hayes has a closer look for us.
6: In a city dominated by the Rams,
7: touchdown Rams,
6: the Lakers,
7: first pass James, he sticks it,
6: and the Dodgers, it's easy to overlook the most popular sport in the world. But when the World Cup comes to town, soccer will get more than enough attention from fans and law enforcement.
8: It is probably one of the bigger deployments I've seen in my 29 years on the job.
6: Now, with all the local World Cup games being played at SoFi Stadium in Inglewood, you would think LAPD would be able to just stand down. Well, that's not the case, because FIFA is going to be live casting some of the games right here at the Coliseum, and that means tens of thousands of fans packed in the middle of L.A.
8: It was allotted for up to 40,000 a day in what will in essence be a watch party with some musical acts and stuff down on the field.
6: And we're not talking about a one-and-done event. The FIFA Fan Festival at the Coliseum will run for four straight days starting June 11th. And all the other activities will be spread across the city for 39 days with various celebrations, programs, and interactive experiences. And while most of the teams taking the pitch here will eventually end up losing, a welcoming and secure fan fest is certainly a goal LAPD thinks is attainable.
8: We are fully confident that this is going to be a safe event.
6: In Exposition Park, Rob Hayes, ABC 7 Eyewitness News.
3: Switching gears to the pitch, here is your official 26-man U.S. men's national team roster for the World Cup. The squad carries 10 defenders with Sergino Dest, Chris Richards, Tim Ream, and Anthony Robinson anchoring the back line as your starters. Seven midfielders make the trip, led by starting trio Tyler Adams, Weston McKennie, and forward-leaning Gio Reyna. Up next, Christian Pulisic and Folarin Balogun and Tim Way are your starting forwards. Rounding out the squad are three goalkeepers, with Matt Turner named the definitive starter in the net.
5: The Oklahoma City Thunder are one win away from making it back to the NBA Finals. They've pulled ahead in the Western Conference Finals following a 13-point win over the San Antonio Spurs in Game 5. The series now heads back to San Antonio for must-win Game 6 for the Spurs. The winner of this series moves on to play the New York Knicks at the NBA Finals.
3: Kiki Hernandez already back on the injured list just 2 days after returning to the lineup for the Dodgers. He went 2-for-2 with a home run against the Rockies yesterday, but he was pulled in the fifth inning because of an oblique strain. The Athletic reports Kiki is set to get his oblique looked at today. The Dodgers won 15-6 yesterday, their fourth win in a row.
5: A day at the ballpark for some young Dodger fans who lost their elementary school in the Palisades.

0: It's fire.
1: Will Smith hosted the third annual Catching Hope Community Clinic yesterday. The world champion Dodgers showed some love for students from fire-damaged Marquez Charter Elementary School in the Pacific Palisades.
2: We get to, you know, make these kids' days. I know they've been looking forward to it for a while. I went and saw their school, you know, a month ago or so, and got to tell them they were coming to the, you know, clinic, coming to a game. They were excited. So it's just fun to see all their smiling faces out there and having a good time.
1: Dodger Stadium has turned into a classroom, a playground, and a place of healing for the kids.
0: Another check of our forecast. Shayla Girardin is here. And another day of cooler temperatures, it sounds like.
3: Yes, cooler temperatures, cloudy conditions. I know, the afternoons are really nice. Yeah. We do have to get through the cloudy mornings. But overall, I mean, if you like this May gray pattern, the morning clouds, the afternoon sun, you're really going to love what's in store the next couple days. Now, the one difference today is we do have a little bit more of that drizzle in the mix this morning. So definitely have the hat, have the hoodie to start off the day. Downtown Los Angeles, it's still very dark out there, but you can see a little bit of that cloud cover. Temperatures for you in the upper 50s. So you'll notice you can see just a little bit of that patchy moisture on the radar. I do not think most spots you'll need that umbrella today. The exception might be the mountains. You're seeing a little bit more moisture to start the morning, but for the most part, you should be able to get away with the hat. You'll want the long sleeves, though, too, because it's cool out there. 58 degrees for you in Los Angeles. Burbank coming in 56, and Covina just a tad cooler. You're at 55 out there this morning. So this chance for some light patchy drizzle is going to stick around as we head into the morning. Your best chance to see that moisture will be mid to late morning, but there is a chance you could even see some as you head into this afternoon. So again, have the hat handy. We will see some nice clearing, though, by a little bit later today. And then tomorrow, that chance to see the morning cloud, the May gray, the drizzle makes a return. Now, what we also have in the mix out there today are these winds. Not going to be as strong as yesterday. The advisories have expired. But as we head into this afternoon, you'll notice that onshore push strengthens, very similar to what we've seen out there the past couple days. And our interior regions, so the mountains, deserts out into the Banning Pass, seeing those stronger wind gusts in the 20 to 25 mile per hour range. Now, even as we head into overnight, you'll notice the mountains and into our low deserts too, it is still going to be gusty. Winds will die down for most of us, but those interior regions will still hold on to that stronger breeze. So the next couple days, we're going to continue to see this. The cloud cover, the drizzle, it is all thanks to the cutoff low. Now, these cutoff lows literally mean they are cut off from the jet stream. What does that mean for you? Well, they are very difficult to track and to pinpoint exactly what they're going to do when they're cut off from the jet stream. But what we do know is as long as it sits over California, we're going to keep dealing with these cool, misty, drizzle conditions. And you can really tell from just looking at the 7-day how long it's sticking around for. LA, Orange County, today, tomorrow, thanks to that cutoff low pressure system, we're going to stay in the mid 60s. We'll see more of this cloud cover, that chance for drizzle. Then as it moves out, our temperatures bump right on up. We have a nice rebound. 70s to start off the weekend, 80s returning as we head into your Sunday. Valleys, Inland Empire, 60s out there today, tomorrow, 70s make a return for your Friday, 80s for the weekend, and then John Rachel, 90s just around the corner. All right, we'll take a look at the beaches in a bit, but for now, I'll send it back to you, too.
1: Thank you, Shayla. We want to get another look at traffic. Scott Reif is in Air 7 watching our roads and highways. Scott.
4: Yeah, thanks, John. I mean, pretty much all good. Nothing's popped up early this morning that we're concerned is going to cause delays. There's a problem in Claremont on the 210 freeway eastbound at Baseline, and it looks like there was some debris in the roadway. May have caused a crash. It's in the center divider, but, you know, eastbound on the 210 freeway, you just don't see any volume. All the volume for the morning commute is on the 210 westbound, and we're really not expecting to see a delay at that incident right there. So we'll keep you updated. If that changes, we'll let you know. Sometimes it's a little bigger than initially reported, but it looks like that should clear quickly, and it shouldn't really affect the 210 freeway there in either direction. John?
1: That's good to hear, Scott. Thank you. A Ferrari has introduced its first fully electric car, and one of the first people to get an up-close look, Pope Leo, the president of the iconic Italian brand, introduced it to the pontiff. The four-door Luce model has a range of over 310 miles. This is also Ferrari's first ever five-seater. The Luce is expected to cost around, get this, $640,000, with delivery set to begin later this year. I still can't get over that price. That's obscene.
0: The Pope looks good in it, though.
1: Yeah, he does. He makes it work.
0: Here's what's happening in your community. This Saturday, come out to the Bowers Books for Kids story time with galleries with guest author Caitlin Trunk. It's happening at the Bowers Museum in Santa Ana.
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8: A better life with Dr. Sanjay Gupta.
9: Making sure your kids get enough sleep. It's one of the most important things you can do for them as a parent, and yet it's often overlooked. Not only does sleep in the early years set the stage for mental and physical health, it also creates the foundation for how one sleeps later in life. That's according to the National Sleep Foundation. Now, that organization recommends 14 to 17 hours a night for newborns, 12 to 15 for infants, 11 to 14 for toddlers, 10 to 13 for preschoolers, and 9 to 11 for school-aged children. When it's age appropriate, start by talking to your kids about why sleep is important. It helps their body grow, helps their brains learn, helps their mood stay steady. Don't underestimate the importance of a routine. You can even narrate what you're doing step by step to help them along the way. I'm Dr. Sanjay Gupta, helping you live a better life.
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11: Good morning. We're talking about some cool conditions today along the coast. So if you are heading to the beach, keep in mind you're dealing with cloudy conditions and some drizzle as well. You want the hat handy. 64 degrees out there today. A nice bump in temperatures by the weekend, though. The 70s make a return. Mountains, not only a chance for some drizzle, but you've got some light showers already out there this morning. Temperatures for you only making it to the 50s with some gusty winds this afternoon. So a lot of wet weather on the way for you. A nice warm-up comes, though, as we head to the weekend. 60s by Friday, 70s returning by Sunday. Our deserts also dealing with those gusty winds, mid-60s out there today. Palm Springs only making it to the 80s. But look, 90s returning for Palm Springs as you head into your Saturday. John Rachel, I'll send it back to you.
1: Thank you, Shayla. The U.S. tightening travel restrictions today as health leaders monitor an evolving Ebola outbreak overseas.
0: Americans returning from affected regions in Africa are being rerouted through major airports in Atlanta, Washington, D.C., and Houston. Travelers will undergo mandatory health screenings at these select hubs before being cleared to head home.
12: People should always wash their hands. If you are traveling or you're in crowded spaces, you can wear a mask. If you're feeling sick or if you're going to be around people who are sick, probably best if you stay home. No one should be hysterically concerned about what's going on right now, but a heightened level of awareness is certainly the responsible thing for everyone.
0: Doctors emphasize that individuals are typically not contagious unless they show active symptoms, but common sense precautions are heavily urged for anyone navigating crowded international transit hubs.

0: Frightening video here. A massive bouncy house caught on camera just tumbling across a yard and into somebody's SUV. All this happened in Florida during a severe storm with extreme winds and heavy rain lashing the area. Nobody was inside the rogue bouncy house, and luckily nobody was hurt.
1: Wow. Ahead at 5 a.m., the SoCal city that's rated among the best places to raise a family.
0: And get your news narrated on The Go, the new lineup that just hit the Spotify app.
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5: I'm a pretty great multitasker. 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
5: 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But I can't use my phone while driving. 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

0: The cleanup expands miles downstream along the LA River. Crews are also monitoring the air quality. People living nearby are encouraged to close their windows and doors and turn off air conditioners that use outside air, and also limit outdoor exposure if they do smell an odor. Last Friday, a construction crew accidentally broke a pipe which spilled 2,400 gallons of crude into storm drains.
1: This morning, the search continues for a five-year-old girl at the center of an Amber Alert. Police believe her father may have taken her after officers found her mother's body in their West Adams home. Police have named Ruben Fregoso as a person of interest. They believe he may have taken Daresa Fregoso. Concerned neighbors expressed worry about his temperament.
2: Sí, estoy preocupada porque si él le hizo algo a ella, le puede también hacer algo a la niña.
3: Belligerent, yelling at cars, just crazy stuff. Like, I didn't get good energy from him. I never approached him. Pretty much every time you see him, he got a beer can in his hand.
1: Police say the white Land Rover Fregoso was driving was found near the border.
4: It's the news Garden Grove has been waiting for. The crisis at the compromised chemical tank is officially over. People can go back home and kids can go back to school. Now the attention, though, turns to how this could have happened.
5: Hold GKN accountable. Shut it down and give those workers safe jobs that they can go to. Just last year, they settled over $900,000. And here we are a year later in a health and environmental crisis as a direct result of their operation right here in our city.
4: The community voiced their concerns at a special city council meeting last night. Earlier, fire officials said there was no more threat of a chemical leak, explosion, or fire, and that all evacuations have been lifted. All Garden Grove Unified campuses are also set to reopen today.
0: Well, at least one worker is dead. Nine others are still missing in Longview, Washington.
1: Yeah, this after a massive tank holding nearly a million gallons of a corrosive liquid imploded at a paper mill.
4: ABC's Lindsay Tuckman has the latest.
6: This morning, at least one person is dead, nine people are unaccounted for, after a chemical tank at this paper mill in Longview, Washington, ruptured. Images show the crumpled tank and vehicles flipped over and crushed. The substance in the tank is known as white liquor, a mixture of chemicals that can burn the skin or burn the lungs if inhaled.
7: There are families today that have lost everything, and they never will be able to get back to normal.
6: The one person confirmed dead was identified by his family as Gilbert Bernal, a grandfather whose son also worked at the mill. Efforts to find other victims have been called off because the chemicals remaining in the tank make it too volatile.
8: Crews are actively assessing the structural integrity of that tank and working on plans to stabilize that tank before additional recovery operations can safely proceed.
6: The cause of the rupture, unclear. But the Associated Press reports the company, Nippon Dynawave, has been fined recently for health and safety violations.
9: Several other people were rushed to the hospital after that tank ruptured, including a firefighter. Crews hope to stabilize the collapsed tank today in order to safely resume those rescue and recovery efforts. Lindsay Tuckman, ABC News, New York.
4: The ongoing political races are top of mind for voters in LA County ahead of Tuesday's elections.
1: But on the ballot will also be a proposed tax hike to support local health care.
0: Eyewitness News reporter Monica Diana joins us live outside Providence St. Joseph Medical Center in Burbank with those details. Monica.
10: Good morning. Measure ER is a proposed half-cent sales tax increase that would last 5 years. Supporters say the stakes couldn't be higher, warning if this doesn't pass, that means more clinics could shut down.
11: The health care cuts that have come from the federal government as a result of the big, beautiful bill, President Trump, are having devastating impacts on the health care of Angelenos. Many are losing their health insurance. Many clinics are closing, like this one here, and we're in the midst of the beginnings of a public health crisis.
10: Six of the 13 health clinics in LA County have already closed after funding was cut. The fear is, without Measure ER, more clinics will close, possibly even a county hospital. But if it passes, the measure would generate roughly $1 billion a year to support health care and other essential services. Still, critics argue it is not enough. LA County Supervisor Catherine Barger says the issue is so big, the solution should come from the state.
12: You can't piecemeal. Nothing is going to stop people from coming.

0: into LA County to access health care.
1: Barger also believes the extra burden on people will impact local businesses. According to the nonprofit Public Citizen, a consumer advocacy organization, some of the clinics at risk of closing include the San Gabriel Valley Medical Center, Anaheim Regional Medical Center, and Providence St. Joseph's, where we're at this morning. Of course, voters will have the final say when they vote next week. Reporting live in Burbank, Monica De Anda, ABC 7 Eyewitness News.
2: Yeah, it'll be interesting to see how it does, Monica. Everybody worried about affordability. Do they want a tax hike? Thanks for that report. And Eyewitness News has you covered ahead of the June primary election. 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
3: All right, let's get a check on the roads right now on this Wednesday with Scott Reif in Air 7. Hey, Scott.
4: Hey, Tony, it's a good-looking drive early compared to yesterday. It's great. Yesterday we had a couple of big problems on the 101 and the 5 of McCastaic. Right now it's really quiet. Something did pop up in the Diamond Bar area traveling eastbound on the 60 of Phillips Ranch Road. We'll show you the map, but all the volume in that area is westbound for the morning commute. With a problem like this, a solo vehicle incident may have hit some debris. The center divider block headed eastbound, that's not going to be much of a slowdown. You see some delays, though, there on the 71 south towards the 60. Not sure what's going on there, but that's unusual. Southbound 71 toward the 60. Looks like

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12: Welcome back. A new California bill designed for abused animals to find forever homes is on its way to the state Senate.
13: It's called the Justice for Seized Animals Act and would allow animals seized in criminal investigations to be adopted quicker. The state assembly unanimously passed the bill yesterday. If the bill becomes law, animals could be placed in permanent homes sooner instead of remaining in shelters for months or even years while criminal cases proceed.
14: A group of animal advocates want the city of LA to ban rodeos. They claim animals being used in entertainment are suffering abuse. During a committee meeting yesterday, they urged the panel to move forward with the proposed ban before it expires in July. One animal advocate says Pasadena and Irvine have passed bans on rodeos, and it's time for Los Angeles to step up. The proposed rodeo ban has failed to move forward for 2 years.
12: Well, there are concerns over a new tiny home community under construction, and it's all happening in Hollywood.
13: The new community is supposed to be a transitional place to help the homeless.
14: Now neighbors worry it will only bring more

0: problems. Eyewitness News reporter Liz Nagy has the story.
1: The sidewalk of this Hollywood block has remained clear for months. Now people who live here worry that this city-run transitional community that's now under construction will upend the security they've worked so hard to restore.
2: Staked out on the corner of Sierra Vista and Oxford that they fought hard to reclaim, neighbors in this Hollywood community find themselves again at a loss.
3: There's got to be a better place than plopping this place down here amongst the homes and renters.
2: Each of the residents we spoke to said the day Mayor Karen Bass and city colleagues showed up just 2 weeks ago to turn over a ceremonial shovel full of dirt was the day they found out this odd-shaped lot at the bend in the road separating their homes from the 101 freeway is being transformed into a 51-unit tiny home transitional community for the unhoused. That day, council member Hugo Soto Martinez told Eyewitness News.
4: We door knocked on over 700 doors. We had dozens of conversations, not hundreds. And 80% of the folks that we talked to said they want to have this here.
5: When I approached a couple people from the city, they were trying to gaslight me. He said, oh, I talked to you about this. We canvassed the neighborhood. And I said, I've never seen your face before.
2: This was what Michelle Guzman and each one of her neighbors had navigated for years, sprawling encampments, tents equipped with air conditioning units, solar panels, and a hostile population.
6: In my 3 years here, I've had my car vandalized, my motorcycle vandalized.
2: Seven on Your Side Investigates was there last August when front-end loaders from Mayor Karen Bass's Inside Safe program carried away the encampments. Now they worry this tiny home community will be a more permanent version.
7: As many, many other people believe, it's a mental health and addiction problem. It is not a housing problem.
2: With the city's homeless crisis at the center of a hotly contested mayoral race.
8: It's illegal to live on the street. Making it illegal and arresting people is not the way to solve this problem.
2: This tiny home transitional development weighs heavy on this pocket of Hollywood voters.
9: Is it going to affect who you're going to vote for?
5: Yes, definitely. But I also want a solution. I don't want people to be treated badly. They're humans.
2: Neighbors here acknowledge there's little they can do to stop construction that's already underway. A flyer distributed to residents from the council member's office says the lot will be staffed 24/7 with security, and at least inside, it will be a drug-free zone. In Hollywood, Liz Nagy, ABC 7 Eyewitness News.
10: Time now is 5:16. Two California cities made it to the top five of Wallet Hub's best places to raise a family in 2026. This after comparing more than 180 cities, analyzing key metrics like the cost of housing, the quality of schools and fun and recreation. And the city of Irvine ranked third due to its low crime rate, its top-rated schools and high school graduation rate. Wallet Hub says Irvine also has the second lowest separation and divorce rate in the country. The city of Fremont in the Bay Area took the number one spot.
11: Turning now to the forecast, morning clouds and drizzle return today. And Shayla, we're kind of torn up here because I'm liking this weather. John, no.
10: I know Tony doesn't like it either.
11: I know how Tony feels.
10: We want sunshine.
12: That's what the winter's for.
11: Yeah. Right.
12: We're in spring.
13: Well, you know, the great thing about this is we get something for everyone. We get a little bit of the winter in the morning and the summer in the afternoon.
10: Yeah. We want sun all day, Shayla.
11: Shayla's trying to be positive.
10: I know. She's such a diplomat.
13: I'm trying to appease everyone, but it's hard. And yes. Tony's not happy. We do have some sunshine on the way, and if you want warmer temperatures, they're coming this weekend. But the next couple days, we've got more of this pattern. I want to take you out to Irvine this morning. Cloudy skies out there, and we are seeing some drizzle. Temperatures for you coming in the upper 50s, so it's a cool start, too, and we stay cool out there today. So if you layer up this morning, you'll probably want to keep these layers on as you head into this afternoon, because we're not even going to see the 70s today. It is going to be 60s across the board. Mid-50s for you out there, though, to start the morning in Oxnard. Van Nuys coming in 55 degrees, and you can see a little bit of that really light moisture already showing up on the radar to start the day. So do I think you'll need the umbrella today? Most likely not, but I would definitely have the hat handy, at least the hoodie with some kind of hood situation. 58 for you in Los Angeles, because these chances for the light patchy showers, your best chance will be this morning to see some of that drizzle, but watch what happens. Even as we head into this afternoon, there is still going to be some moisture in the mix, so don't be shocked. I don't want this drizzle to catch you off guard. Have the hat handy as you head into later today. There's also going to be enough daytime heat heating as we head into this afternoon, that we could see a very slight chance for some thunderstorm potential, especially for our higher elevations. It's a slight chance, but it's there. And then as we head into tomorrow, a very similar setup. That May gray makes a return and a chance for some patchy drizzle as well. Now, what we also have as we head into today is the return of those winds. Not going to be as strong as what we were dealing with yesterday, but that onshore flow is going to pick up this afternoon. So our interior regions, the high deserts, the mountains, all dealing with wind gusts, as you can see, in that 25, even to 30 mile per hour range. Even as we head into this evening, winds will die down along the coast. Some of our coastal spots still seeing some wind gusts in the teens, but our interior regions will still see some breezy conditions overnight. So no wind advisories in place. Those have expired, but it is all thanks to this cutoff low. As long as this sits over the west coast, we're going to continue to see cool, cloudy, even a chance for a little bit of drizzle. And you can see, when you look at the 7-day, exactly how long this cutoff low sticks around for. Today and tomorrow, temperatures only in the mid-60s. We've got that chance for drizzle, some light showers. And as soon as it moves out, our temperatures rebound, skies start to clear. We're back in the 80s next week. Valleys, Inland Empire, look at this, 60s today, tomorrow. 70s by Friday, 80s this weekend. And here we go, 90s, something for Tony as we move into next week. All right, we'll take a look at the beaches in a bit. But for now, Rachel, I'll send it to you.
11: All right, that sounds great, Shayla. Thank you. Taking a look at traffic, an incident that Scott Reif was just telling us about. This is in Pomona on the 60 eastbound at Phillips Ranch Road. The center divider is blocked due to a solo car accident. A tow truck is on its way and delays are beginning to form.
0: 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And a major airline will soon have its Wi-Fi powered by SpaceX's Starlink. Here's ABC's Sophie Flay.
12: In today's Tech Bites, passengers flying American Airlines will soon have access to Starlink satellite Wi-Fi. American is the latest carrier to sign a contract with SpaceX. It's calling it the fastest Wi-Fi in the sky. The service is expected to start early next year on more than 500 planes. Next, the backlash against Google's AI overhaul of search. The privacy-focused alternative, DuckDuckGo, is seeing a surge of installs. They were up 18% overall in the week after Google's announcement. Installs on iPhones were even more dramatic, increasing nearly 70%. Finally, Spotify is now offering long-form magazine articles in its audiobook library. The first rollout includes more than 650 pieces from publications including Wired, Rolling Stone, Vogue, and others. Each is under 2 hours. They will count against subscribers' audiobook listening time. Those are your Tech Bites.
10: Well, J-Lo's newest rom-com has made its L.A. premiere. We're going to take you straight to last night's The Red Carpet.
11: And Drake says beat it to Michael Jackson's Billboard Hot 100 record. We'll tell you which single from his three new albums is holding the top spot.
0: Oh, that's right. He released three in one day. I forgot about that, Drake.
11: Overachiever.
0: Overachiever. But first, time to celebrate birthdays. And we know there's many more out there, but we want to wish a happy birthday to Robert Donald.
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1: Mountains. All right, not only some drizzle, but there is a chance you could see some light showers today, too. Temperatures for you coming in the low 50s. Gusty winds on tap this afternoon. And then a nice bump in temperature is 60s for your Saturday, 70s returning on Sunday. Deserts, also going to feel those gusty winds later today. You only warm up to the mid-60s. Palm Springs in the 80s. And then the warm-up for you coming on Friday, coming in 75 degrees. John, Rachel, Tony, I'll send it back your way.
2: Okay, Shayla, thank you. BTS is back and they're bringing the snacks.
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4: The cream tastes like hotukka, which is a Korean sweet pancake they ate as kids. The wafer is purple, which is BTS's signature color. They'll be out next week. The group is on a comeback tour following their military service. They just played Vegas. They'll be in Southern California in September.
5: Good day, Jackie. Miss Cruz.
6: Jackie's fine. Everybody calls me Jackie.
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8: Bye, Jackie.
9: Bye, Jackie.
10: I have never called her Jackie before.
2: Office Romance, the newest romantic comedy starring Jennifer Lopez, made its debut at the Egyptian Theater in Hollywood. Lopez and her co-star Brett Goldstein walked the red carpet last night. Goldstein also wrote the screenplay, which casts him as the new lawyer of an airline company that Lopez is the CEO of. Jennifer Lopez said the role really plays to her strengths.
11: It did give me license to be like, I know this. I know, I actually, you somehow got inside my head and my skin when you wrote this, and I'm going to offer as much as I can to it because I actually know what this is. I understand who this person is.
2: Goldstein said he wrote Jennifer Lopez's part with the actress in mind. Office Romance set to be released on June 5th.
4: Well, Drake just broke a record previously held by Michael Jackson.
3: The rapper now holds the most number ones on the Billboard Hot 100 by a solo male artist.
2: That's right. On May 15th, Drake dropped a trio of albums featuring new music, but one single is standing above the rest.
12: Reach me, baby. Call my phone and say you need me, baby.
2: Drake is now tied with Rihanna and Taylor Swift for most number ones across all acts with 14 chart toppers. The only other artists ahead of them, Mariah Carey with 19 and the Beatles with 20. Right now, Drake has 8 of the top 10 slots on the Hot 100.
3: That's what happens when you release 3
2: exactly.
3: albums at once. Okay. Ahead of 5:30, Justice and Vindication, the new prison sentence for a Tesla driver gone viral.
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1: Stable last week, causing that tank to heat up uncontrollably. But with the threat now eliminated comes bigger questions of how did this happen and who should be responsible for the crisis. People who live in Garden Grove and neighboring cities demanded answers at a city council meeting yesterday.
2: Oh, I was so happy. It was traumatic. I was in a fog for days. I was scared to death. I just never thought that would happen.
3: Military plant has no place across the street from an elementary school, residential neighborhoods, or anywhere for that matter.
1: Yeah, a lot of emotional remarks last night. The crisis has brought up a lot of questions about facilities handling hazardous chemicals near any residential SoCal neighborhood. There's an online federal tool that can help you learn about compliance history of sites in your area. That's actually on the EPA's website. Now, back out here live, to reiterate, OCFA says there, again, is no threat to the public, no risk at this time of a fire, a leak, or any explosion. But the investigation still continues into what caused that tank to heat up in the first place. And again, all schools are reopening, and also the evacuation orders have been lifted for all Orange County residents. Reporting live in Garden Grove, Irene Cruz, ABC 7 Eyewitness News.
4: Such a relief for that community. Irene, thank you. We want to take a live look outside now into downtown LA. You can see it's cloudy. Temperatures will stay on the cool side today with winds returning from the mountains and deserts. And it will be a similar tomorrow before things heat up again. Let's check in with Shayla Girardin.
5: Yes, good morning. Lots to talk about. So we've got the cloudy skies back. We've also got a little bit of wet weather out there to start the day. So again, I don't think this is one of the days that you're necessarily going to need an umbrella for, but you will definitely want the hoodie, the hat. We're even seeing some of that moisture pop up on the radar. Now, it is really patchy, so this isn't going to impact your plans too much, but look down to Orange County, Mission Viejo, you're seeing a little bit of moisture, and then out towards the Inland Empire, we've seen some really spotty sprinkles, some of our mountains too, seeing a little bit of that wet weather too, so just keep in mind, you'll want the hat as you head out the door. You'll also want the layers, because it is cool, it is cloudy, LAX, you can see that cloud cover, temperatures for you in the upper 50s, and it's not going to get much warmer than this today. We'll see temperatures in the 60s across the board, so we're back to this pattern. We saw it out there yesterday too, the morning clouds, the chance for drizzle. The chance for drizzle, though, a little bit better out there today, so you probably will see some moisture. We have a very similar setup we head into tomorrow. It'll be cool, it'll be cloudy, and then a nice warming trend takes us right on into the weekend. So temperatures today, we don't make it out of the 60s. LA, Orange County, upper 60s for you. Valleys, Inland Empire, you'll notice. Same story across the board. Beaches, even cooler this afternoon. Mountains only warm into the 50s, and even our deserts, 60s, windy weather, so we got it all over the next 24 hours, and then a nice warm-up this weekend. So we'll talk about that in a bit, but for now, John, Rachel, Tony, I'll send it back to you.
6: Thank you, Shayla. The fifth and final person connected to the death of Friends actor Matthew Perry is set to be sentenced today. Kenneth Iwamasa was Perry's former live-in personal assistant. He admitted to injecting Perry with ketamine without medical training. That included several times in the day Perry died back in 2023. In a letter to the judge, Perry's mother wrote that Iwamasa was meant to be an ally in her son's struggles with addiction. Iwamasa faces up to 15 years in prison.
4: A pretrial hearing is set for today for the man accused of starting the fire that turned into the Palisades fire. Jonathan Rinderknecht allegedly sparked the Lockman fire in the early morning hours of January 1st last year. That fire would go on to create the Palisades fire, which is one of the most destructive fires in LA history. Rinderknecht faces 3 federal charges. If he's convicted of all of them, he faces up to 45 years in federal prison. His trial is set to start on June 8th.
7: This morning, we're hearing from the Southland women who had violent encounters with the Tesla road rage driver.
6: The women applauding his sentencing last week in Hawaii for similar crimes.
4: Eyewitness News reporter Michelle Fisher has their story.
8: I feel that justice has finally been served.
9: Justice delayed but not denied for victims of Nathaniel Radimack. Alongside

0: attorney Gloria Allred, two L.A. women who had violent encounters with the so-called Tesla road rage driver expressed vindication Tuesday after he was sentenced to 7 years for road rage in Hawaii.
1: By delivering a sentence that exceeded the prosecution's request, the judge, thank you, sent a clear message that this continued behavior needs consequences.
0: Last Thursday, Rademach pleading no contest to assaulting a mother and her daughter while a baby was in their car in Honolulu in 2025. That incident captured on camera, just like much of his road rage rampage across Southern California in 2022 and 2023. Rademach was convicted in L.A. County for assault, vandalism, criminal threats, and elder abuse. Sentenced to 5 years, he served less than a year before being released on parole due to overcrowding.
2: It is shocking that a violent criminal who was clearly a danger to others was released early and that he received no meaningful justice until he struck again.
0: What some might consider poetic justice, corrections officials in Hawaii say Rademach was beaten up while behind bars there.
3: It is time for Mr. Rademach to be held accountable for his actions and to receive the mental health intervention he clearly needs.
0: Tuesday's press conference, especially emotional for victim Vivian Romero, who encountered Rademach in 2022 in West Hollywood with her elderly mother in the car.
3: God bless my beautiful, loving, sweet mother who passed away last evening at the age of 97. She was with me during this traumatic experience. I share this not only in her memory, but also for all victims of his rage.
0: Michelle Fisher, ABC 7 Eyewitness News.
4: Now to the war with Iran. President Trump will meet with cabinet members at the White House today.
5: It comes after the U.S.-led strikes against Iran on Monday.
6: Eyewitness News reporter David Gonzalez is in the studio with the details on where negotiations stand this morning. David.
7: Hey, good morning, guys. Negotiations between the United States and Iran continue, despite after the U.S. carried out what it described as self-defense strikes. And this comes as the Trump administration faces growing pressure over the war in Iran. Later this morning, President Trump plans to meet with his cabinet. It's their first meeting since March. The talks will focus on finding a path to end the war and reopening the Strait of Hormuz. This morning, Iran threatens to retaliate after the U.S. hit Iranian missile launch sites and boats attempting to lay mines around the Strait of Hormuz earlier this week. The U.S. says the strikes were prompted after it detected potentially threatening activity over a 24-hour period. The goal is to protect U.S. troops. And earlier this week, Secretary of State Marco Rubio says Iran cannot have sole control over who passes through the strait via a tolling system.
8: The straits have to be open. They're going to be open one way or the other. So they need to be open. What's happening there is unlawful. It's illegal. It's unsustainable for the world. It's unacceptable. I don't know of any country in the world that doesn't. The Russians are not in favor of a tolling system. The Chinese are not in favor of a tolling system. I mean, there's no country in the world that's in favor of a tolling system except the regime in Iran. So that's not acceptable. That cannot happen.
7: And talks to end the war continue. The two countries are working to reach a potential peace deal and nuclear agreement. In Iran, a nationwide internet blackout has been partially lifted after almost 90 days. And as to how this war is affecting you here at home, well, there is slightly good news. We all know gas prices have skyrocketed since the start of the war. And right now, the average gallon of gas in L.A. County costs $6.14, which is actually down 6 cents compared to this time last week. Live in the studio, David Gonzalez, ABC 7 Eyewitness News.
9: Good morning. I'm Scott Rifton here. 7, we are over Hollywood, and we're looking to the north. Here's a look at the 101 freeway. Now, yesterday, it was a mess on the 101 south because of a stuck truck down by Highland. This morning, it looks great, but when we flew to the pass, we did get some moisture. Now, that moisture is not going to get down to the ground. It won't affect your drive, but it gives you an idea of the weather conditions. No, Shayla was talking about that, so there is some moisture out there at elevation. The drive, for the most part, is a good one. We're going to head out back to Pomona, 60 eastbound of Phillips Ranch Road. We'll show you how the map there. It looks like they maybe had to run a traffic break. They had to block the left lane to clear this, but once again, it's eastbound. There's very little volume headed east in that stretch of freeway, and it does not look like it'll affect the 60 westbound side at all. John, Rachel, and Tony.
6: 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Thank you. We're updating our top stories, including success in the search for those trapped in a Laos cave.
4: Plus, the Pope getting behind the wheel of the newest Ferrari. 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
2: Well, new images from NASA reveal plans to build a massive base on the moon.
3: It's part of a push to send astronauts back and eventually have them live on the lunar surface.
1: Okay, this seems pretty cool.
3: Yeah.
1: ABC's Sophie Flay has details on NASA's latest plans.
4: New images from NASA show the agency's vision to build a sprawling base on the moon with living quarters, power stations, rovers, and drones. It could cover hundreds of square miles and serve as a launch pad to Mars.
5: We want to be in an environment where we can learn the skills so that astronauts can go and plant the stars and stripes on Mars someday.
4: The plans announced yesterday come just 6 weeks after the Artemis II mission sent astronauts around the moon for the first time in 50 years. This $20 billion moon base project will unfold in three phases. The first, kicking off this year. NASA will use drones and rovers to scout the best sites near the moon's south pole before construction begins in 2029. During that first phase, NASA plans to land on the moon nearly two dozen times. And by 2032, it plans to send the first astronauts to live and work on the lunar surface.
6: With Moonbase, Artemis astronauts will stay longer, explore farther, and conduct the kinds of science that advances exploration itself.
4: It's an accelerated timeline aimed at outpacing China, which plans to land humans on the moon by 2030. NASA isn't going it alone, announcing new contracts with four companies, including Jeff Bezos' Blue Origin, which will build a lander to deliver rovers to the moon's surface. Elon Musk's company, SpaceX, is already under contract to build a system that will shuttle astronauts from the moon's orbit to its surface.
6: We are creating a future where exploration is not just an incredible moment in history, but the first foothold beyond Earth for all of humanity.
3: Sophie Flay, ABC News, New York.
2: Yeah, it looks exciting, right?
3: Yeah, and not that far away, 2032.
1: Right. Let's go look at model homes.
2: Glass cheap. Europe experiencing sweltering heat with extreme temperatures arriving unusually early this year. Records are being smashed across the continent.
3: The UK and France are seeing their hottest May days on record, while restrictions on outdoor work have begun in parts of Italy. Germany has seen temperatures climb into the 90s. Experts say a heat dome is parked over Europe. It acts like a lid trapping the heat. The system can last for days, even weeks.
1: Well, we can take some of that heat and transfer it over here to Southern California. It can be a little warmer, Shayla.
7: You know, it's coming this weekend, Tony, you're not that far off. I know, but we got to get through a couple more days of this May gray pattern. But hey, at least the afternoons, really nice across Southern California. So we're back into this familiar May gray setup. The cloudy skies to start the morning. This is a look over the Angeles National Forest, but you really can't tell just because that marine layer is so thick to start the morning out there. We've been seeing that cloud cover rolling through. So it is really beautiful, depending on where you're at. It's just cool and it's cloudy. 51 degrees for you out there in Palmdale. So layer up this morning, and you want to keep those layers into this afternoon. We're even seeing a little bit of those light showers popping up on the radar. Most of it has been centered over the Inland Empire down in Orange County, and then our mountains also seeing just a little bit of patchy moisture. So this is one of those days I don't even think necessarily you're going to need the umbrella, but you will want the hat, you will want the hood. You'll also want those layers because, look, temperature is nice and cool out there to start the morning. Most of you are in the 50s, and then we'll bump up to the 60s this afternoon. So again, you can keep those long sleeves. So the reason we're seeing all of this, the gusty winds, the cool temperatures, the drizzle, is thanks to this cutoff low that's just sitting over Northern California. And as long as it sits over California, we're going to continue to see this weather. Now, some of the wraparound moisture from the system and the wind as well is what's impacting us here in Southern California. So we're going to see that chance for light drizzle on and off over the course of the morning. Your best chance to see that moisture will be earlier in the day, but watch what happens. Even as we head into this afternoon, we could still see some of that, those stray showers, that wraparound moisture from the cutoff low you just saw. So I don't want any of this to catch you off guard. Even as you head into later today, keep that hat handy, keep the layers. And then also, if we get enough daytime heating, there is a very slight chance we could see some thunderstorms specifically for our mountains. So it's a small chance, but it's there. And then a similar setup returns as we head into tomorrow. Now, what we also have out there today are those

0: winds once again. Not going to be as strong as what we dealt with yesterday, but that onshore push is going to make a return in our interior regions. So the mountains, the deserts, going to see those gusty winds. And look, even holding on to some of those gustier conditions as you head into this evening, too. So temperatures today, let's talk about that. Nice and cool. Look, most of us not making it out of the 60s. 66 for Los Angeles, Ontario coming in the mid-60s, and Thousand Oaks at 64. Now, I mentioned that cutoff low earlier, and I said as long as it sticks around, we've got the cool, cloudy conditions, and you can really tell when you look at the 7 days. Wednesday, Thursdays, only making it to the 60s, a nice bump to the 70s as you head into the weekend, and then 80s returning by Sunday. So a very different story coming our way. We'll look at what this means for the beaches and the mountains. But for now, John, Rachel, Tony, I'll send it to you.
1: Okay, there's that weather coming our way. Thank you, Shayla. We do have some breaking news and a house fire in Echo Park that Scott Reif is covering. He's in Air 7 with that. Hey, Scott.
2: Yeah, Tony, and they've knocked it down, but it's two separate houses. We're in Echo Park. This comes back here at the 2300 block of Kent Street. As you can see, city firefighters knocked it down pretty quickly. Both these units are vacant. It looks like the main home right there, they got a lot of damage to it. Looks like some of the fire did spread to the other home as well. Now, at this point in time, we're not hearing about any injuries, no information like that. And, of course, the cause of the investigation, the cause of the fire is still under investigation. But city fire, for the most part now, good news. They have a complete knockdown here. They're just overhauling the fire now and making sure nobody was trapped inside that home. John, Rachel, and Tony.
3: All right, Scott, we'll check back on that. Thank you. New at 5:30, Ferrari's new electric car, the Luce, is getting mixed reactions this morning.
4: Pope Leo was one of the first people to get an up-close look yesterday. Investors are concerned about sales due to the car's expensive price tag. The Luce is expected to cost around $640,000, with delivery set to begin later this year. And fans say it doesn't feel like a traditional Ferrari. The four-door model has a range of over 310 miles and is Ferrari's first five-seater. Ferrari says the goal was to draw new customers to help the brand's survival.
3: It doesn't look like a Ferrari either.
5: It doesn't.
3: Ferraris are usually beautiful cars.
4: About how much do we know how much a normal Ferrari goes for? I thought they were all
3: 150, 150, nothing like 650.
1: What did the Pope think about it? How fast did he go?
4: Yeah. He looked
1: good.
4: Did
1: he drive it?
4: Yeah, right.
1: The Disneyland Resort's 70th celebration continues, and ABC7 wants to give you the chance to win a visit to the fun-filled event.
3: Yeah, look out for the secret code at 6 a.m. for your chance to win a four-pack of one-day, one-park tickets. There'll be two winners announced.
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9: If you are struggling with substance abuse, alcohol, pills, whatever it may be, first of all, it's nothing to be ashamed of. We know addiction is a brain disease, and we also know getting into recovery can be tough. Also, in case this helps, I want to tell you about a new study out of Harvard School of Public Health, which found that spiritual belief, the idea of a steady religious practice, had a protective effect from addiction. Experts we talked to told us there were probably a few reasons why this might be the case. Number one, excessive drug and alcohol use would not be the norm in a religious community, and people want to fit in. Two, a belief in a higher power provides people with hope and solace, great foils for addiction. And three, and I think there's some merit to this, regular attendance in a faith community also provides

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1: A common sense Republican running for Congress in a seat once held by Adam Schiff?
2: Yes. Hi, I'm Scott Allen Myers. So many people have thought about leaving California, but I'm staying. I'm staying to fight back against the crushing costs, the tax burdens, and the outrageous social agendas. I believe our communities deserve leadership that puts families, safety, and common sense first.
1: Protecting our homes, our taxes, our safety, and our children? 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
1: A common sense Republican running for Congress in a seat once held by Adam Schiff?
2: Yes. Hi, I'm Scott Allen Myers. So many people have thought about leaving California, but I'm staying. I'm staying to fight back against the crushing costs, the tax burdens, and the outrageous social agendas. I believe our communities deserve leadership that puts families, safety, and common sense first.
1: Protecting our homes, our taxes, our safety, and our children? You've got my vote.
2: I'm Scott Allen Myers, and I approve of this message. Paid for by Scott Allen Myers for Congress.
3: Looks like CHP is holding lanes to clear that stall in Pomona. Still stuck in the carpool lane, 10 westbound before Garden Grove Avenue, you're going to see about a 10-minute delay until further notice. Moving into the same area, there is still a wreck in the carpool lane, 60 eastbound at Phillips Ranch Road and so from Diamond Bar Boulevard. And in Mid-City, conked out cars stuck in your 10 westbound off from 2 La Brea Avenue. Expect some slowdowns on your way there.
1: A common sense Republican running for Congress in a seat once held by Adam Schiff?
2: Yes. 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

0: the past day. AAA says it's down by 4 cents over the past week. In Sacramento County, a gallon of self-serve regular is now $6.06. And more than 3.5 million kids in California will get help buying groceries through a state and federal program. The Sunbucks program, also called Summer EBT, sends prepaid cards to families, giving them $40 per child each month for June, July, and August. The program helps families who count on free or reduced price meals at school during the year. That's the latest. I'm John Fink.
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3: Your left lane is blocked in Long Beach. A solo wreck is on the 710 southbound to 405. Again, taking up your left lane, and it's going to be pretty heavy from the 91 until that is cleared. Moving into Mid-City, we have a stall still partially blocking your 10 westbound off-ramp to La Brea Avenue. And in downtown LA, a solo crash is stuck in your left lane, 10 eastbound at Mateo Street. Vehicles are swerving out of the way to avoid it.
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8: A better life with Dr. Sanjay Gupta.
9: Have you ever noticed that you mostly breathe through one nostril at a time? Even when you're not sick, even when your allergies aren't bothering you. The body actually switches the dominant nostril as frequently as every 2 hours while we're awake. That's according to Adam Taylor, an anatomy professor at Lancaster University in the UK. This alternating cycle is automatic. It's regulated subconsciously by the hypothalamus in the brain, he said. Your body does this to give each nostril a chance to rest and repair so they don't get too dried out, which could make it easier for pathogens and inflammation to cause damage. Now, Taylor also said studies suggest the left nostril may be more dominant, and when the right nostril is dominant, the body is in a more alert or even stressed state. Who knew? Pretty fascinating stuff. I'm Dr. Sanjay Gupta, helping you live a better life.
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0: as we do. They want to tear the country down. They hate it because they want to build their, you know, Marxist utopia.
1: Wow. So this Eddie Glaude, who's on MSNBC all the time, Glaude is in no mood for celebration, the New York Times says. And then he says down here in a quote from him a half century later, talking about when he was a kid, Glaude is refreshingly honest about the depths of his despair. Oh, it is refreshing because we never come across anybody on the left who says this sort of thing. This is refreshing. His quote, I do not love America and never have, especially now. All right.
0: Well, go somewhere better.
1: Yeah. Where's better? Go there. Enjoy it. Knock yourself out.
0: God.
1: God dang it. It's going to be tiring from the New York Times, Washington Post, MSNBC class as we lead up to the 250th birthday.
0: Well, I just...
1: Unwilling to look at our flaws. Really? Is that what's going on? That's not what it feels like is going on here. Unwilling to look at our successes? Unwilling to look at our achievements is what it seems like.
0: The principles that are the envy of the world. That's what you're unwilling to look at, Eddie. You fake intellectual America-hating a-hole.
1: I will buy your ticket and pay your moving expenses. Leave. Mailbag on the way.
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2: But the real danger is in your hand when you're behind the wheel.

0: and cause a massive blast. Over the weekend, 50,000 people were evacuated in multiple cities around Garden Grove. County and state prosecutors are now investigating the incident and the company that owns the tank.
1: The Trump administration is suing the University of California, Los Angeles, accusing the school of deliberate indifference to harassment against Jewish and Israeli students. Tammy Trujillo has details.
2: It's the administration's second lawsuit against the school over claims of anti-Semitism. This new suit says UCLA received more than 100 complaints about anti-Semitism, but regularly ignored them. It calls out 2024 pro-Palestinian protests on campus, claiming Jews were beaten and assaulted while the school took no serious action. The school rejects the allegations and said it's made serious strides toward making sure anti-Semitism on campus is addressed.
1: An accusation of illegal campaigning in the race for mayor of Los Angeles. More from Jason Nathanson.
3: Hello, everybody!
4: Spencer Pratt says this video posted by LA Mayor Karen Bass shows her violating election law. In it, she drops off her mail-in ballot while supporters cheer. Pratt, who's running against her for mayor, says she's illegally campaigning within 100 feet of a polling location and has filed a formal complaint with the city and state. On X, Bass writes that Pratt is just mad because his supporters are, quote, AI cartoons and hers are real Angelinos, adding that she follows the rules.
1: And Drew Houston is stepping down as the CEO of Dropbox. 20 years after starting the cloud storage company, the 43-year-old says he'll now be an executive chairman. That's the latest. I'm John Fink.
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4: The White House is billing this as a routine annual dental and medical evaluation, though it's actually his third medical exam in the past year. All told, the president spent about 3.5 hours at Walter Reed Medical Center today. White House officials telling us we should get a readout from the president's doctor within the next day or so. Although, as you mentioned, Trump delivered his own report right after the visit, which he called a 6-month physical. He said everything checked out perfectly.
5: I don't worry that Trump's got dementia or some secret major health illness or whatever like that. But the idea that we would get the truth out of these is, to me, hilarious.
6: Or even should.
5: Or even should. Yeah, let's announce to China and all our enemies and Iran, everything like that. Oh, he's really struggling right now mentally and physically. So now would be a good time to try to take advantage of him. Yeah, they're not going to tell us.
6: Yeah, as so often happens, the very premise of the left is completely wrong. To continue briefly our discussion last hour, and we don't have to dig into

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1: I've talked up AI quite a bit for, like, advice with various things, all kinds of things. Had a problem. My son's truck wouldn't start the other day. I'm like, why is it not starting? I gave it the specifics on, the year model and everything like that. Man, it nailed it, narrowed down to such specific things. It's incredible. Mm. But I'm on, like, personal relationships like that is therapy. And so I don't know if y'all know who Mark.

0: media influencers for endorsements without telling followers. Complaints are mainly handled by the California Fair Political Practices Commission, which oversees campaign finance and ethics laws. Bonta says his office is reviewing the matter to determine if the DOJ should also take action. And the best city in the entire U.S. to raise a family is right here in California. Fremont was named the best U.S. city to raise a family for the second year in a row. That's the latest. I'm John Fink.
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3: It looks like an earlier wreck in Echo Park is now cleared off of the 101 northbound at Alvarado Street. Still with a 10-minute delay, but that is improving. El Monte, however, we still have eyes on that crash in the express and now far right lanes. 10 westbound before Baldwin Avenue with a 15-minute delay. And in North Hollywood, a collision has two left lanes blocked now with delays on the 170 northbound at Victory Boulevard.
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1: My God, Sarah is amazing. I want to kiss her brain, says one texter among many who enjoyed our interview with Sarah Isger that we just finished up. Please have Sarah on as often as you can. We definitely will. She's a very busy person. She now, her main job now that I know she's so proud of is editor of SCOTUS blog, because she is a serious legal mind. And I think one of her great talents, and it's a rare talent, is people who are super smart and knowledgeable about any topic, who can see the way other people think about it, not having your level of knowledge. That's what the UI thing is in tech. User interface. It's the ability to know, okay, somebody sits down with this, you know, laptop or gets in this car, what are they going to think, as opposed to someone like you who knows everything? And she can explain stuff so well to idiots like me. I really enjoy it.
2: Yeah, she senses where her audience is and delivers, you know, on that level, which is great. It's a Sandiferian skill. Tim is, you know, one of the best ever at it. Yeah. You know, the thing that strikes me, that bothers me so much about modern politics in the Supreme Court, is that enthusiasm's always been part of politics, and I've got some great stories about that we really don't have time for, but about how it was in the old-timey days. But enthusiasm these days means rage most of the time. The surest way to raise people's attention and money is to convince them that there's a horrible injustice being done, and they've got to be really, really angry. And the Supreme Court now, with its outsized influence for the reasons Sarah was describing, that's become a target of rage in a way that is not helpful. That's not supposed to be their vibe at all.
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5: The suspect accused of killing a renowned Caltech scientist in northern Los Angeles County is pleading not guilty to a murder charge. Daniel Martindale reports.
6: 29-year-old Freddie Snyder also pleaded not guilty to carjacking and burglary. He's accused of gunning down 67-year-old Carl Grillmeyer on his front porch in a remote part of Llano on February 16th. Grillmeyer was an astronomer and astrophysicist who worked at Caltech since 1977. He is one of several high-profile scientists who have been murdered or gone missing in the past several months. Snyder will remain behind bars on nearly $3.2 million bail and is due back in court on June 5th.
5: The U.S. men's soccer team has revealed which players will represent the country at the FIFA World Cup. Weston McKennie is one of the stars who made the final roster.
7: I think it's a great opportunity for everyone. You know, I think also the fans here, to the people that maybe don't know a lot about soccer here in America, to be able to feel the passion. I hope that we can deliver the guys that are on the roster to make people fall in love with the game here.
5: Also in the squad are Christian Pulisic, Sebastian Berhalter, son of former U.S. coach Greg Berhalter, and Gio Reyna, son of former U.S. player Claudio Reyna. The team will head to Georgia to train for a pair of warm-up matches ahead of the tournament. The Stars and Stripes will take on Paraguay in their World Cup opener on June 12th in Los Angeles. And it's going to be a long summer this year, and you can thank the calendar for a quirk that made it possible. Bree Tennis with more.
8: This summer will be 7 days longer than last. That's because Memorial Day, always the final Monday of May, came earlier than usual, and Labor Day, always the first Monday of September, will be on the 7th, the latest possible day for that holiday. All that calendar math means we'll have 106 days of summer this year. This fluke has happened before, and it will happen again, but you have to wait until 2037 for that.
5: That's the latest. I'm John Fink.
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10: Looking pretty heavy in Long Beach this morning with a three-vehicle wreck. 91 westbound before Cherry Avenue and it's stuck in your carpool lane, so it's going to be heavy from the 605. Nearby, at least, it looks like an earlier wreck involving a school bus is now cleared. 710 southbound before the 91, but still looking jam-packed from MLK Boulevard. And in Southgate, a stalled semi stuck in your right lane, 710 northbound and Imperial Highway.
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0: Santa Maria, California came in first on the list with its homes overpriced by $634,000. That's the latest. I'm John Fink.
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3: Good news in North Hollywood, that crash is cleared. All lanes reopened on the 170 southbound before Magnolia, but your drive is still going to be a bit slow from Victory. As we head into South LA, it also looks like that stall is clear, but it does remain heavy on the 110 northbound after Slauson. And in Long Beach, a crash is stuck in lanes involving three vehicles, 405 northbound after Studebaker Road, heavy from the 605.
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8: A better life with Dr. Sanjay Gupta.
9: Have you ever noticed that you mostly breathe through one nostril at a time? Even when you're not sick, even when your allergies aren't bothering you. The body actually switches the dominant nostril as frequently as every 2 hours while we're awake. That's according to Adam Taylor, an anatomy professor at Lancaster University in the UK. This alternating cycle is automatic. It's regulated subconsciously by the hypothalamus and the brain, he said. Your body does this to give each nostril a chance to rest and repair so they don't get too dried out, which could make it easier for pathogens and inflammation to cause damage. Now, Taylor also said studies suggest the left nostril may be more dominant, and when the right nostril is dominant, the body is in a more alert or even stressed state. Who knew? Pretty fascinating stuff. I'm Dr. Sanjay Gupta, helping you live a better life.
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1: California is actually the worst managed state in the union. I would never invest there. It's a loser state. And it's been that way for a while. And you can see the collapse of cities like

0: the last-minute trip, but Bonta says she was turned away at the door. Vice President J.D. Vance met with attorneys general as part of the administration's latest push against fraud. Critics say the Trump administration's crackdown on fraud, especially in health care and Medicaid, has been pointed and politically driven, mostly sweeping Democratic-led states. And today, the nation is celebrating a specific type of footwear, and the odds are you own three pairs. Bree Tennis with more.
1: Today is National Flip-Flop Day, honoring the invention in Egypt some 6,000 years ago and perfected by the Japanese. Now the average American owns three pairs. They're laid back, quick to put on, low fashion, high fashion, even orthopedic. But be careful. The footwear is associated with 25,000 ER visits every year. But that's really on you.
0: That's the latest. I'm John Fink.
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7: Some road work has begun in Elysian Park. The 110 northbound between Hill Street and the 5 has your left lane shut down until 3 p.m. today. Moving into Arleta, a tire is still in that carpool lane. 5 southbound before Osborne Street, heavy from Brand Boulevard. And the City of Industry, another animal is running across lanes, and CHP will run a traffic break soon on that 60 eastbound at Azusa Avenue.
8: How did I lose weight? 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I love this stuff. 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

0: rising from the heart of the swamp, a beacon of truth is casting its light. From sea to shining sea, The Vince Show. Here's Vince Colonnaise.
1: All right, 844-484-3872, 844 for the USA. That's the way to join us today, from coast to coast, from sea to shining sea. We had a busy show ahead. Dan Bongino stops by the program today. We'll have him on. We've got, that'll be in the second hour. We've got huge results out of Texas. John Cornyn just got crushed. Like, not even close. Why did he even run? You see these results? He knew this was coming. Why did he spend the last week trying to muddy up, dirty up, harm the obvious Republican nominee, Ken Paxton? Paxton, who was at this, it was really kind of destined for a victory well before even President Trump brought that endorsement a week ago. But President Trump brought it in. That was the kill shot for John Cornyn's campaign. That was done. It was completely done. You see these results, 64% to 36%. 64 to 36. Ken Paxton, with nearly two-thirds of all Republican primary voters supporting him in that runoff in Texas yesterday. John Cornyn with just 36%. This is not even close to a contest. And if you go back to that March primary, just do it by way of comparison. First and foremost, the New York Times, I like some of their election graphics, I'll admit. I like some of their election graphics. They've got one where they'll show you individual counties in a given state and the direction to, and the intensity with which they've moved in a certain candidate's direction. So they compared the March primary to yesterday's runoff election, where in the primary, of course, we had Paxton, Cornyn, and Wesley Hunt were with three primary candidates running at the time. Every single county in Texas moved in Ken Paxton's direction by a big margin. Lots of movement from the primary to the runoff. And we knew back in March that the anybody but Cornyn vote was huge, People were looking for change. They didn't want the status quo anymore. They didn't want the establishment guy. They didn't, he's been there for 40 years. They didn't want that. No more. They wanted something fresh and new. And so this is an historic thing. This is an incumbent Republican senator thrown out by his own party. We haven't seen anything like this in over half a century. Not by these margins. This is massive. Seismic. And congratulations to Ken Paxton for an epic victory. May he use it well. He's got to go on to beat James Talafrico now, who should be one of the easier candidates to defeat. And may that be a way in which the Democrats waste so much money. I hope they burn every last dollar that they don't have to spend on this race. I really hope they do, because they're going to have to put lipstick all over that pig in the hopes of trying to get it across the finish line. Talafrico is a complete disaster. But before we get there, before we get to the assessment of the general election and the fight that Ken Paxton has ahead of him, I've got some audio for you. This is John Cornyn last night conceding. He doesn't mention his opponent by name, Ken Paxton. He does say he will support the Republican ticket.
2: After a public service career lasting more than four decades and 18 consecutive campaign wins, to not come up short in this primary runoff. You know, a few years ago, I had a friend of mine say, "You know what makes God laugh?" He said, "When we make plans." I've spent most of my time in the Senate building the Republican Party in Texas and in the U.S. Senate, and I've always supported the Republican ticket, and I intend to do so again in this general election. I've said throughout this race that I trust the voters of Texas, and they've made their decision, and I must respect it.
1: Says he'll support the Republican ticket in November, Ken Paxton. So, you know, it didn't have to be this way. Cornyn didn't have to lose his job yesterday. He could have kept it.

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7: People have started using AI for all sorts of things, but I cannot think of an area where the stakes are higher than your health. First of all, I'll tell you this. I know doctors who have cracked some seemingly impossible cases with the help of AI, so it can be a powerful tool. But AI can also hallucinate, provide bad advice, and be just as confident when it does that. If you do decide to plug any personal medical information into one of these chatbots, you should know that while the companies

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1: KABC. An accusation of illegal campaigning in the race for mayor of Los Angeles. Spencer Pratt says a video posted online by L.A. Mayor Karen Bass shows her violating election law. In it, she drops off her mail-in ballot while supporters cheer. Pratt, who's running against Bass for mayor, says she's illegally campaigning within 100 feet of a polling location and has filed a formal complaint with the city and state. The average price for a gallon of gas in California has dropped by a penny over the past day. AAA says it's down by 4 cents over the past week. In Sacramento County, a gallon of self-serve regular is now $6.06. And more than 3.5 million kids in California will get help buying groceries through a state and federal program. The Sunbucks program, also called Summer EBT, sends prepaid cards to families, giving them $40 per child each month for June, July, and August. The program helps families who count on free or reduced price meals at school during the year. That's the latest. I'm John Fink.
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1: Heavy and Pomona this morning. The 10 eastbound at Dudley Street has a crash stuck in your center lane. And as a result, it looks like we're going to be bumper to bumper from Fairplex Drive. Artesia looking just as heavy. 91 eastbound before Pioneer Boulevard with a crash, luckily now off to your right shoulder. And in Santa Clarita, some road work going on until 3 p.m. today. Your right lane is shut down, 14 southbound at Placerita Canyon.
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9: Looking at live U.S. crude prices right now. Crude prices down below $90. It's actually $80.98 as I'm speaking to you live right now. Crude prices have fallen pretty dramatically from their highs that were well above $100 in the throes of this war with Iran. And the Dow Jones Industrial Average is now once again hitting a brand new record today. The Dow is up, which is cool. Very, very good to see. Now, having said all that, there's a something that I was telling you yesterday in some detail about what I've been learning from the Trump administration about the way they view the pronouncements coming out of Iran, to the extent that we see any of the communication coming out of Iran. And it is really, really important that you be able to distinguish that there are conflicting forces within that country. Not all of them are actually in charge of the country's affairs. And there is a lot of extremist propaganda that is infecting the American news operations. So what's happening is there'll be some sort of declaration, Iranian state media, for instance, or Reuters will be fed something by an Iranian source. And it'll sound like, wait a second, this doesn't sound like we're getting close to a deal at all. There's no deal coming. The Iranians say that they're going to keep their enriched material no matter what. That's their red line, and they will charge a fee, and they will be in charge of the Strait of Hormuz, and on and on. What you should understand is most, if not all of that, the Trump administration says is coming from IRGC extremists who are desperately hoping that there be no pragmatic forces in the country that can work with the Trump administration to come to a deal. The IRGC guys are trying to scuttle a deal. Now, that's meaningful. The IRGC clearly has power. They're still wielding some of it. They've got these crazy mining boats that they're pushing into the Strait of Hormuz. They're trying to cause all sorts of trouble. And that's who we saw the Trump administration blow up this week. But the White House is making it very clear –

0: they are working with leadership. They believe they have a very good grasp now on the leadership structure inside of Iran. They're working with the powers that be, and they are forging their way towards a much more constructive deal, which is great, which is wonderful, and this is good to see. Now, to give you an example of what I'm talking about, this came out today. This is Fox News' Jackie Heinrich this morning, and to her credit, she couches this with a, quote, massive grain of salt, but she's conveying to Fox News' viewers that this is what Iranian state media are claiming this morning.
1: New this hour, Iran's state TV is putting out what it claims is a draft of the initial framework with the U.S. Now, there are a number of points in here that appear to be very out of step with a lot of the U.S. red lines. So take this information with a very large grain of salt. But Iran is claiming that the memorandum of understanding would have the U.S. withdraw forces and lift the naval blockade in exchange for Iran restoring commercial traffic through the Strait of Hormuz within a month, with all ship traffic managed by Iran. They further claim if a deal is reached, it would become binding with a UN Security Council resolution. We have heard no updates from the U.S. side, but the White House has...
0: Have you ever heard President Trump say Iran would be in charge of all ship traffic through the Strait of Hormuz? Has that word, have those words ever come out of his mouth or
2: no.
0: any iteration? No. No. This is IRGC propaganda that's being pushed by Iranian state media.
1: Repeatedly pushed back on premature reports and inaccurate reports about what these discussions entail. This is new from Iran today, so likely we'll hear some response from the White House. But today the president is set to meet with his cabinet to discuss all of this.
0: You know what would be helpful is if the American news media could distinguish that there are factions within Iran with different agendas. If they could tell you that, rather than to just sort of blankly say, this is Iran. That's why, you know, oftentimes when I talk about this, I talk about the regime in Iran. There's a difference. You know, the Persian people, a lot of them don't want to live under the thumb of the supreme leader, the Ayatollah, the clerics. They're not interested in that. They want to bring back the golden years of Iran. They'd like it to be great again, to borrow a phrase. And so when I say Iran, I usually what we're talking about is the Iranian regime, the powers that be. But there are factions here with competing interests, with varying levels of appetite for even making a deal with the United States. It would be important for the American news media to make those distinctions.
1: After scrapping plans to convene at Camp David due to bad weather, the same place where he convened his cabinet last year, just before bombing Iran's nuclear sites. The stakes are very high. Iran accused the U.S. of a grave violation of the ceasefire after CENTCOM carried out what it described as defensive strikes on missile launch sites and Iranian boats trying to lay mines. Iran vowed to...
0: Who in Iran said it was a grave violation of the ceasefire? That, again, that would be very helpful to make these distinctions, because it's the IRGC that's causing all the trouble. Those are the guys we're blowing up.
1: Bond, and all this was just days after the president announced a deal to end the war was largely negotiated. Iran is demanding, apparently, $24 billion in frozen funds to agree to all this, prompting concern from lawmakers.
0: A lift on sanctions is what that means. We're not cutting any checks to these guys.
1: Emboldening Iran, and also prompting a response from President Trump, who's pushing back against anyone who doubts his ability to make a good deal. Last night, Vice President Vance spoke to NBC about these negotiations in a call. He described himself as extremely hopeful, but said, quote, I think the more difficult question is whether they agree to the kind of enforcement mechanism, the kind of monitoring mechanism that gives us confidence they won't violate the deal in the future.
0: Exactly.
1: So the president's cabinet meeting is set for 11 a.m.
0: All right, and that's ongoing, actually. The president of the United States meeting with his cabinet today. But you heard what Vice President J.D. Vance said to NBC, which is that the key, the most difficult element here, is that they agree to the kind of enforcement mechanism, the kind of monitoring mechanism that gives us confidence that they won't violate the deal in the future. Now, again, if they don't do that, they don't get sanctions relief. You understand? There's no sanctions relief for Iran unless they give the president of the United States exactly what he wants, which is an enforcement mechanism, a credible one, that will leave no uncertainty about the fact that Iran is not enriching uranium, not doing any nuclear enrichment. If the president of the United States is satisfied that that's the case, then he will release sanctions. Only under those terms, he will ease up on sanctions. That's it. No dust, no dollars. No dust,

0: this job. A reporter, I think, had called him in a question, something to the effect of a likely 2028 presidential candidate or something. And he goes, and then he disputed that. He goes, I'm not a likely 2028 presidential candidate. I'm the vice president of the United States, and I've got a job to do, right? I'm paraphrasing his response. So this local news outlet ran with it, and they go, J.D. Vance says he's not running for president in 2028. I'm like, is that really what you took away from that exchange? That's the conclusion. That's pretty provocative. Man, what a scoop you got by watching the same video clip that the rest of us watched and walking away with a completely different conclusion. That's an amazing scoop. And then the Daily Mail's running this. Oh, he's considering abandoning a run for president. This is just tabloid stuff. It's just tabloid nonsense based on nothing. So in case you're wondering, who do I trust? Who's telling me the truth? The answer is obviously me. It's Vince. Vince is telling you the truth. But no, actually, the most serious thing is be a discerning news consumer. There's a lot of interest being pushed here. And a lot of them don't have anything to do with the truth. More ahead on the Vince Show.
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0: and blue illumination and a massive American flag. It measures 300 feet wide by 150 feet tall, suspended across the dam. The special light display will illuminate the Hoover Dam nightly through Saturday, July 4th. So all the way through Independence Day, we'll have this beautiful display. My guess is it's going to be jam-packed for people to be able to see this each night to take a look at it. But if you get the opportunity, I would take it. I would take it to go see this thing. They've got a lot being put up. Doug Burgum told me at the beginning of the year that the fireworks display that's going to take place at the National Mall this year on Independence Day is going to be record-breaking. It'll be the single largest fireworks display in world history on the 250th anniversary of our country with President Trump in office. Can you imagine if Kamala were president? Would we have fireworks? Probably not. Remember, they try and cancel fireworks all the time. They don't want fireworks up at all, you know, around Mount Rushmore. Party poopers. No. We're going to have a party. You see the UFC arenas being built right now on the South Lawn? Massive, massive construction project for this awesome. The Octagon is going up on the South Lawn as we speak. Big fight going down June 14th, Flag Day, the President's birthday, the Army's birthday. I got a lot more ahead on the Vince Show.
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2: A better life with Dr. Sanjay Gupta.
3: People have started using AI for all sorts of things, but I cannot think of an area where the stakes are higher than your health. First of all, I'll tell you this. I know doctors who have cracked some seemingly impossible cases with the help of AI, so it can be a powerful tool. But AI can also hallucinate, provide bad advice, and be just as confident when it does that. If you do decide to plug any personal medical information into one of these chatbots, you should know that while the companies that created them have robust privacy protections in place, they are not bound by HIPAA, like your healthcare provider is. Whatever the advice presented to you, take it with a degree of healthy skepticism. Always get a second opinion. And remember, if you ever experience concerning symptoms, skip the AI consult and head straight to the ER. I'm Dr. Sanjay Gupta, helping you live a better life.
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6: All evacuation orders are now over in Garden Grove after experts and first responders were able to stabilize a damaged chemical storage tank. Mark Mayfield reports.
7: Last night, police and fire officials said the remaining 16,000 evacuated residents can return home. The Orange County Fire Authority says the temperature in the tank is now down to about 90 degrees. Late last week, officials were worried that the compromised tank might explode and cause a massive blast. Over the weekend, 50,000 people were evacuated in multiple cities around Garden Grove. County and state prosecutors are now investigating the incident and the company that owns the tank.
6: The Trump administration is suing the University of California, Los Angeles, accusing the school of deliberate indifference to harassment against Jewish and Israeli students. Tammy Trujillo has details.
8: It's the administration's second lawsuit against the school over claims of anti-Semitism. This new suit says UCLA received more than 100 complaints about anti-Semitism, but regularly ignored them. It calls out 2024 pro-Palestinian protests on campus, claiming Jews were beaten and assaulted while the school took no serious action. The school rejects the allegations and said it's made serious strides toward making sure anti-Semitism on campus is addressed.
6: An accusation of illegal campaigning in the race for mayor of Los Angeles. More from Jason Nathanson.
9: Hello, everybody!
10: Spencer Pratt says this video posted by LA Mayor Karen Bass shows her violating election law. In it, she drops off her mail-in ballot while supporters cheer. Pratt, who's running against her for mayor, says she's illegally campaigning within 100 feet of a polling location and has filed a formal complaint with the city and state. On X, Bass writes that Pratt is just mad because his supporters are, quote, AI cartoons and hers are real Angelinos, adding that she follows the rules.
6: And Drew Houston is stepping down as the CEO of Dropbox. 20 years after starting the cloud storage company, the 43-year-old says he'll now be an executive chairman. That's the latest. I'm John Fink.
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12: You're looking a bit delayed in Burbank this morning. The 5 southbound before Olive Avenue has a stall. Second lane from the left blocked. It's going to be heavy from Sunland Boulevard until further notice. East LA, a recent big rig crash is in your center lane. 5 southbound before Calzona Street, jam-packed from the 101. And in Long Beach, that 405 northbound at Woodruff Avenue, we still have eyes on that crash. Left lane blocked, heavy from the 605.
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1: The suspect accused of killing a renowned Caltech scientist in northern Los Angeles County is pleading not guilty to a murder charge. 29-year-old Freddie Snyder entered his plea Tuesday. He's accused of gunning down 67-year-old Carl Grillmer on his front porch in a remote part of Llano on February 16th. Grillmer was an astronomer and astrophysicist who worked at Caltech since 1977. He's one of several scientists who have been murdered or gone missing in the past several months. California Attorney General Rob Bonta is reviewing complaints alleging that candidates for governor paid social media influencers for endorsements without telling followers. Complaints are mainly handled by the California Fair Political Practices Commission, which oversees campaign finance and ethics laws. Bonta says his office is reviewing the matter to determine if the DOJ should also take action. And the best city in the entire U.S. to raise a family is right here in California. Fremont was named the best U.S. city to raise a family for the second year in a row. That's the latest. I'm John Fink.
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3: East LA, we've got a crash there. 5 freeway southbound right before Calzona. Only the right lane is open. Traffic jammed all the way back through the East LA interchange. In Gardena, we've got an overturned vehicle. 91 freeway westbound connector to the south 110. It's in the middle of that connector. And in Calabasas, a crash. 101 freeway northbound past Las Virgenes Road. 2 right lanes are blocked there.

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1: A better life with Dr. Sanjay Gupta.
2: We've talked a lot about measles over the past year, but mumps has largely flown under the radar, even though it's been making a bit of a comeback as well. That's because fewer people are getting the MMR vaccine, which stands for measles, mumps, and rubella. The vaccine's been around for decades. It is effective. It is safe. What makes mumps outbreaks difficult to contain is that symptoms usually don't appear for 2 to 3 weeks after someone's been exposed. And that can make it hard to pin down where that exposure took place. And someone who is infected can transmit the virus to someone else before they are symptomatic. If you get sick, which could manifest like a run-of-the-mill respiratory virus or the telltale swelling of your cheeks and jaw, all you can really do at that point is to treat the symptoms and also isolate yourself so you don't infect anyone else. I'm Dr. Sanjay Gupta, helping you live a better life.
3: The expectation and the norm is to win, and that is what we will be able to do here. I believe in the power of UCLA.
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3: All right, that was great talking to Dan. You know, Dan, one of the things that I contemplated chatting about with Dan was that Spencer Pratt candidacy going on in Los Angeles right now. Dan loves this, and I said, why, actually? Because I just love, like, that Spencer is just a guy who's got, it just seems like he's got nothing left to lose because, you know, his house burned down and the left refuses to let him rebuild. And so the poor guy is just like, what am I to do? So he's running for office to try and fix this problem, and not just for himself, but for every Angeleno that he can possibly help out. I love it. It's great. We've got some new audio from Spencer Pratt, who's just, he's just absolutely slapping reporters around who are trying to, like, turn the, what makes you think you should be mayor? What experience do you have? You're being judged by the worst people imaginable. It's great. And Spencer Pratt's doing a good job. I've got some details on that coming up. Before we get there, though, I want to thank one of our fantastic sponsors. I believe we're thanking Beam right now. 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We love Beam. 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
1: Vince Colonnaise.

0: these places are not as, you they have to follow some rules. You can't torture a dog in some of these houses. You can't just attack people. You
1: so
0: can't
1: where
0: just be
1: you,
0: naked.
1: Where are you going to move?
0: Well, I just released a 9-minute video, so you can.
1: I think I saw your video.
0: So,
1: yeah.
0: Yeah. So it's very detailed.
1: But it's going to take time to build the facility and money.
0: No.
1: How fast do you think you can do it?
0: These people can literally. I went to Washington and I saw miles of the most insane prefabricated housing and building. I asked all the CEOs of these companies, say, how long does this take? I met with FEMA and HUD, 3 days. 3 days. And all of this is cheaper than trying to take over, kick home, senior citizens out of their buildings is what happens. They kick them out, and then the NGOs come in, and they spend 4 years. This is LA. This is LA's timetable.
1: Where is this facility going to be?
0: It's on federal, beautiful federal land property.
1: Where, in LA County?
0: Well, when I'm mayor, I'll go meet with the federal government, and I'll get the property. Right now, I'm just running, so
1: which
0: I can't
1: you
0: give
1: can't
0: you the exact address because I don't have the legal responsibility to go represent Los Angeles and say, can I have this land? But when I'm mayor, I promise you, because we have the Olympics coming, and everybody in the government wants L.A. to be the number one most beautiful.
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13: The suspect accused of killing a renowned Caltech scientist in northern Los Angeles County is pleading not guilty to a murder charge. Daniel Martindale reports.
14: 29-year-old Freddie Snyder also pleaded not guilty to carjacking and burglary. He's accused of gunning down 67-year-old Carl Grillmeyer on his front porch in a remote part of Llano on February 16th. Grillmeyer was an astronomer and astrophysicist who worked at Caltech since 1977. He is one of several high-profile scientists who have been murdered or gone missing in the past several months. Snyder will remain behind bars on nearly $3.2 million bail and is due back in court on June 5th.
13: The U.S. men's soccer team has revealed which players will represent the country at the FIFA World Cup. Weston McKennie is one of the stars who made the final roster.
15: I think it's a great opportunity for everyone. You know, I think also the fans here, to the people that maybe don't know a lot about soccer here in America, to be able to feel the passion. I hope that we can deliver the guys that are on the roster to make people fall in love with the game here.
13: Also in the squad are Christian Pulisic, Sebastian Berhalter, son of former U.S. coach Greg Berhalter, and Gio Reyna, son of former U.S. player Claudio Reyna. The team will head to Georgia to train for a pair of warm-up matches ahead of the tournament. The Stars and Stripes will take on Paraguay in their World Cup opener on June 12th in Los Angeles. And it's going to be a long summer this year, and you can thank the calendar for a quirk that made it possible. Bree Tennis with more.
16: This summer will be 7 days longer than last. That's because Memorial Day, always the final Monday of May, came earlier than usual, and Labor Day, always the first Monday of September, will be on the 7th, the latest possible day for that holiday. All that calendar math means we'll have

0: 106 days of summer this year. This fluke has happened before, and it will happen again, but you have to wait until 2037 for that.
1: That's the latest. I'm John Fink.
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5: Got a work zone right now, northbound side of the 605 from the 60 on up to Valley. We've got a lane taken away for some repairs there. Traffic's jammed actually in both directions. In Southgate, 710 northbound, the Firestone Boulevard on-ramp is closed with slowing all the way back from the 105 and in Lincoln Heights. A big mess there with a crash on the 5 southbound before Indiana only. The right lane is open. You're jammed back from Main Street.
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0: they've been doing in their community. But when I saw how deeply offensive it was, doing awful things to the cross, doing awful things about Stations of the Cross, like, it's just, it became a point where these negatives are not, they shouldn't be honored, and they shouldn't mock a certain group.
1: Now, that voice you just heard is Trevor Williams, pitcher for the Nationals. A couple years back, you remember, it was 2023. The, quote, Sisters of Perpetual Indulgence are not nuns at all. 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
1: Now, look, I know that there are elements of the conservative media who are covering this story. Yeah, no, totally. In my Rumble chat, they point out that that Justin News is covering the Trevor Williams story here. I love that. I'm not surprised at all. It turns out the conservative media is so much better at covering the news than the legacy press. So much better. I say this all the time. For many years, the analysis in the institutional journalism schools is that somehow the conservative media is some sort of information bubble, that people who consume conservative media only have a limited understanding of the world. It's like a weird information ghetto. It's exactly the opposite. It is 180 degrees, an inversion of the truth of reality. The average lefty has no idea what's going on in the world. No idea. The legacy press lies to them at high and never ending intensity. And the average conservative news consumer is so much more media literate, because you know what the left is saying and you know what the truth is. You know it all. You know what the New York Times is covering. You know what the Washington Post is covering. You know what all the alphabet networks are covering. And you know what the truth is. You have a much better grip on reality.

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9: 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KABC News at noon. I'm Jeff Vaughn from On LACA. After 6 days of fears over that possible chemical explosion in Garden Grove, all evacuation orders have now been lifted. Officials say the overheated tank at the JKN Aerospace plant is stable, with no leak, no fire threat, and no danger to the public. The Amber Alert for Delisa Fragoso is still active this afternoon. Police say the 5-year-old girl remains missing after being abducted by her father, Ruben Fragoso, who is a person of interest in the killing of the child's mother in Los Angeles. Police say the suspect vehicle was recovered in San Diego County. Anyone with information is urged to contact 911. A North Hollywood street turned into a demolition zone after a truck hauling pods clipped a massive tree branch, then dragged it into a line of parked cars. Officials say up to 20 vehicles were sideswiped, several possibly totaled. Damage estimates are into the hundreds of thousands of dollars. No injuries reported. Cleanup crews are working along the L.A. River right now after a pipeline rupture Friday spilled about 2,400 gallons of crude oil into storm drains and waterways. Officials say the leak is now contained, but crews are still mopping up, trying to keep the spill from reaching the ocean and rehabilitating about two dozen oil-soaked birds. More than 2 years after a deadly shooting outside the Moreno Valley Mall, Riverside County investigators have arrested two suspects in the killing of a 16-year-old boy. Deputies say the teen was shot and killed in December 2023 near Town Circle. The suspects, both now 18 and from Moreno Valley, were arrested during coordinated raids in Hemet and Moreno Valley. It does remain unclear whether the victim and suspect knew each other, and authorities have not disclosed a possible motive. More KABC News at 12:30. Get news and insights at onlaca.com. I'm Jeff Vaughn on The John Phillips Show.
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15: In Echo Park on the Wynnewood southbound, right at the 110 South Connector, got a crash making its way to the shoulder. It's already slow from Melrose. Downtown LA on the 10 West at Los Angeles Street, trying to clear a stall from the lanes there. In Commerce on the 5 North at Garfield, another stall. This is going to be blocking the middle lane, and you've got delays from Imperial Highway. And in Long Beach on the 710 southbound before the 405, got a wreck blocking the right lane.
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0: Jeff Tate, Thelma Houston, and more. 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

0: the expectation and the norm is to win, and that is what we will be able to do here. I believe in the power of UCLA.
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0: From SoCal to the Bay, up and down the Golden State and beyond, it's the John Phillips Show.
1: And a very happy Wednesday to you at 12:07 in the West. It's the John Phillips Show. Mr. Randy Wang's in Culver City.
2: Well, I'm going to need Henry Lee for this one.
3: It's happened yet again.
2: Yet again, there is another brush fire going on in the Sepulveda Basin 3 miles from my house.
1: Come on.
2: Every 3 months.
3: It's happened yet again.
2: There is another fire in the Sepulveda Basin because they won't get the homeless out of there. And by the way, the Sepulveda Basin is where they want to host 3 different events for the 2028 Olympics.
3: It's happened yet again.
1: What is the connection between meth and wanting to light everything on fire?
2: Meth makes you want to light things on fire. You also have to light the meth on fire in order to smoke it. And then, of course, you have the Gascon argument. Well, these people are cold, so they're just lighting fires to keep warm. So they're lighting all the illegally dumped garbage that's dumped in the Sepulveda Basin by all the contractors that don't want to pay dump fees. And it's just turning into one giant toxic mess.
1: If there's one population of people who should not be playing with fire, it's the homeless. 800-222-5222 is a telephone number, 1-800-222-5222. Well, it's nice to see someone making the news for videos they've produced that's not Jeffrey Toobin. This time, it's Spencer Pratt, and he has a new one that's a humdinger.
2: Spencer Pratt has been putting out some pretty damn substantial content on policy ideas and things that he wants to do if he becomes the mayor of Los Angeles. The video on his plan for the homeless has gone everywhere. It's been viewed millions and millions of times, and it is a really bright and smart plan. His next video has even better production values and is about that. When you think L.A. can't afford to do all these great things, sure we can, if the city just stops stealing our money.
1: Good luck getting them to stop doing that.
2: So we're going to play you this video, and it's a pretty damn good one. Spencer Pratt on all of our money being stolen in L.A. In Oakland, this probably applies to you, too.
4: The number one question that everybody has for me when they hear my plan is, how can we do that, Spencer? We don't have the money.
5: Where is the money?
4: Let me clue you in on a little secret. We have the money. It's just being stolen.
1: That's right, by all these NGOs.
2: There has never been a political campaign with somebody who actually has his finger on the pulse of what makes something on social media watchable. He doesn't have a consultant. He has one director, a friend of his from Nashville, that came back to help him shoot stuff. But for the most part, this is the marketing brain of someone who was raised in reality TV land.
1: Well, what's hilarious is, you know, all the longtime politicians are going to try to copy him, and it's going to be beyond pathetic.
2: There are already people, I'm not going to name names, I will tell you during the break, who are now trying to do their own AI campaign ads. And first off, Spencer doesn't actually make those. Those are just people on the internet making those. But the one that I saw, don't do it. Not this only really works for this guy. It doesn't
1: text me the name.
2: Oh, okay. I'll text it to you right now, and then you'll probably chuckle.

0: All right, there we go. And it's not a very big name candidate, but trying to jump on that bandwagon is a terrible, terrible idea. Wait, let me tell you what the ad was on the text.
1: Oh, you got to be kidding.
0: Yes. I'm going to be respectful, and I'm not going to say who's the campaign or what they're trying to do with the AI. You know what? What the hell? I don't care. It's a candidate who's running for LA County Supervisor who is trying to use AI to make her look like Barbie.
1: Oh, dear.
0: No. Spencer kind of owns this.
1: You think Shang Tao would do that and make herself Mulan?
2: Absolutely. Absolutely.
0: Oh, Shangy, if you were campaigning in today's day and age.
3: You pay countless tax dollars. You're taxed on your income. You're taxed on your gas. You're taxed on your property. You're taxed out the every single.
1: They're catchy.
3: Every single expensive transaction you endure is taxed. Yes, hundreds of restaurants have shut their doors thanks to Karen Bass and Nithya Raman. Businesses are fleeing their terrible leadership. So
0: we have had restaurants that have been around for over 100 years that have gone through the Depression, that have gone through World War II, that have gone through the riots in the 60s and the riots in the 90s. Restaurants that got through COVID, they got through strikes, and they couldn't get through 3 years of Karen Bass.
1: And talk to anyone who owns a restaurant in this town. They're barely hanging on because of her.
3: So revenue is decreasing, and I will turn that around. 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It's just being stolen. Our streets are a mess. Every day, people pop tires.
0: The campaign slogans coming out of Spencer Pratt are really simple and easy to digest. 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
3: Los Angeles spend about $1,200 a year on just maintenance to their car because the roads are so crappy.
4: Oh, yeah. You can't drive around this town without beating the hell out of your car.
5: Potholes can cause some pretty costly car repairs.
6: One pothole damaged as many as 10 cars.
7: More than a dozen vehicles damaged, many with blown out tires.
8: Both of my tires on the passenger side just blew out completely.
9: And it bent my rim, I think bent my lower control arm.
7: Resident.
3: You know, it was funny. When I lived in Burbank and worked in Burbank, didn't have that issue ever. But when I started commuting to this radio station, the old building that we were at, La Cienega and Fairfax, from Burbank or the San Fernando Valley, I think the first 6 years I worked here, I popped about 10 tires.
4: Well, you can't drive from point A to point B without going through the Mark Summers obstacle course.
9: Lower control arm.
7: Resident Francisco Garcia collected these hubcaps, evidence of the overnight damage.
5: The average cost of a pothole-related car repair is about $600, and it's something 1 in 10 drivers have to deal with.
10: We have not invested in our infrastructure.
3: You're in charge.
4: I love that she acts like she's just writing letters to the editor to the LA Times.
3: Well, Karen Bass's whole sell now is that LA government has been terrible for 40 years, but I'm slowly fixing it.
4: What planet is she living on?
3: Which, by the way, throws under the bus the person that she endorsed for governor, Antonio Villaraigosa. Because even though Antonio had his problems, this city was a hell of a lot cleaner and safer in those years.
4: Well, how about Eric Garcetti? She threw him under the bus, too.
3: Well, who hasn't thrown Eric Garcetti under the bus?
11: I receive things on both ends.
10: And this is the consequences.
12: These are beyond just potholes that have busted open under the negligence of Karen Bass. These are bass holes. But
3: I did get clearance from management. We can air that. It's a very clever name.
4: I'm just not going to say it.
3: It's a very clever name.
12: These are bass holes. But people ask, how can we fix the bass holes? We don't have the money. We do have the money. It's just being stolen. I met with the truckers who used to...
3: We do have a budget in the city of Los Angeles of $15 billion.
4: Yeah, we're spending it all on the bums.
3: Yep.
12: I met with the truckers who used to do this work for over 100 years for L.A., paving our roads until Karen Bass came in.
7: The city hasn't repaved a single street since last July. They say the city's own data shows 0 miles resurfaced this past fiscal year.
3: And that's actually for a couple of different reasons. You do have Bass budget cuts, but you also have what the DSA people and the Streets for All people got passed in 2024, Measure HLA, which says that if you repave a street, you have to put in a road diet, and the city cannot afford it.
4: No, because road diets are meant to create clogs. You want to make it so that it becomes as difficult as possible to commute in your car. That's the object of the road diet.
3: They put in a road diet on Reseda Boulevard in the San Fernando Valley, and it's been around for a few years now. Last week was the first time I had ever seen a bicycle on that street. Those bike lanes be empty all the time.
4: No one in California is going to commute by bicycle. It's just not possible. We're not built vertically. We're built horizontally. And sometimes it gets really hot here. So do you want to show up to a meeting with great big pit stains in your shirt, looking like you just ran a marathon? No. The only thing that road diets do is it makes the freeways about as clogged as Rosie O'Donnell's arteries.
7: And the draft budget proposes 0 miles in the new year.
13: We're just completely failing at the most basic services at this point, keeping people safe and keeping our streets functional.
12: They used to do 600 miles of paving before Karen canceled their federal contract. And now the city just does 60 miles of paving. Also,

0: only does a fraction of the bass hole repairs that they did before her. Why? Well, in her first...
1: And remember when she tried to do that publicity stunt of her filling a pothole and saying how easy it is and how you just call 311? And then Eric Spillman fact-checks her live on TV saying, hey, we have a guy in our newsroom that's been calling your office for 3 months.
2: Well, how about Arnold? Remember, he had a pothole out in front of his house that was there forever, and the city wouldn't fill it, so he went out and did it himself, and then the city got all angry with him.
0: Well, in her first year as mayor, she stole the $100 million contract that the federal government gave to these truckers and gave the money to NGOs profiting off of the homeless drug addicts. We have the money. It's just being stolen.
1: It is a great tagline.
2: It is, and it's the truth.
0: What about public safety? We have less firefighters today than we had in the 1960s.
1: Fact check true.
2: Boy, he's just hitting a bucket of golf balls here.
0: And yet the population of LA has doubled. But people ask, how can we hire more firefighters? We don't have the money. We do have the money. It's just being stolen. Right now, LAFD engines are so overwhelmed with responding to overdoses and rubbish fires, medicals.
1: You mean like the one that's going on right now in the Sepulveda Basin?
2: You don't say.
1: Every 3 months. I've lived in this neighborhood for 8 years, and every 3 months, the Sepulveda Basin is on fire. And by the way, John, guess whose district this is, Sepulveda Basin?
2: Nithia.
1: Yep.
0: With responding to overdoses and rubbish fires, medicals and arson fires coming entirely from the addicts on our streets.
1: 80% of the calls to LAFD from the station at MacArthur Park are due to homeless overdoses in MacArthur Park. 80%.
2: Remember when Eric Swalwell pretended to be offended when ICE was at MacArthur Park, and he said, it's a tranquil park where people go to have picnics with their families.
1: No.
0: Because of Karen Bass' policies with the city attorney, LAFD has to send out an ambulance and a type 1 engine to every overdose, every sprained ankle, every toothache. They are sending those big red trucks that you see fighting fires, all to shove Narcan up a homeless guy's nose.
1: That's what's going on every single day in a place like MacArthur Park.
2: And the homeless don't even want it because you kill their high.
1: That's true. There was that video that J.J. Smith shot in the Tenderloin last year of someone administering Narcan to somebody that was dying of an overdose and all of his homeless friends saying, hey, you're killing his buzz.
0: Those engines chew up about 30 gallons of diesel going on unnecessary runs.
3: We call us for a stub toe, toothaches. We do it all, whatever it is.
1: By the way, if you're wondering where he gets a lot of this info, because of his experience in the Palisades and him uncovering all of the ways that Karen Bass tried to throw the LAFD under the bus, on-the-line firefighters had been anonymously texting him all of this info for over a year now.
2: Oh, they hate her because she is the one responsible for the Palisades burning down. They wanted to continue fighting that fire and fully extinguish it, and she was the one that said no.
3: We call us for a stub toe, toothaches. We do it all. Whatever it is, we're here.
4: Being a paramedic, we're the busiest resource on the fire department. I go on 15 to 20 runs a day. There's only 24 hours in a day, so if you're going on 20 calls, you guys do the math.
0: Across the department, we're wasting over $7 million every year on wasted fuel, not to mention all the wear and tear and extra miles on these engines that should have been retired to Mexico 10 years ago that are now breaking down, crashing, leaving us all in danger. Before the Palisades fire, the fire chief warned Karen Bass that they were dangerously underfunded and unable to keep Angelino safe. What did Karen Bass do? She cut the fire department budget by $17 million and gave it to, you guessed it, NGOs profiting off homeless drug addicts.
1: It is a really strong argument that part of the reason everything is garbage in Los Angeles is because we spend all of our money on something that doesn't work and makes the problem worse.
2: And by the way, she disputes the fact that they're on drugs or crazy. And she says it's a high cost to housing thing. So the money that she's spending is all going to the wrong places.
1: Oh, it's worse than that. The argument that she makes all the time now is, of course they're on meth. They have to live on the street. Could you imagine living on the street and not doing meth?

0: Not kidding. That is her argument. It is the chicken or the egg. No, none of these people were meth heads before they ended up on the street. Sure. All right, Johnny, there is a lot more of this wild video that is going everywhere. Spencer Pratt illustrating exactly how all the money in Los Angeles is here. It's just being stolen.
1: It's the John Phillips Show.
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2: A better life with Dr. Sanjay Gupta.
10: Making sure your kids get enough sleep. It's one of the most important things you can do for them as a parent, and yet it's often overlooked. Not only does sleep in the early years set the stage for mental and physical health, it also creates the foundation for how one sleeps later in life. That's according to the National Sleep Foundation. Now, that organization recommends 14 to 17 hours a night for newborns, 12 to 15 for infants, 11 to 14 for toddlers, 10 to 13 for preschoolers, and 9 to 11 for school-aged children. When it's age appropriate, start by talking to your kids about why sleep is important. It helps their body grow, helps their brains learn, helps their mood stay steady. Don't underestimate the importance of a routine. You can even narrate what you're doing step by step to help them along the way. I'm Dr. Sanjay Gupta, helping you live a better life.
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1: 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Every single one of our episodes goes up there. And by the way, if you're wondering where the podcasts are for yesterday, when I wasn't here, I posted them this morning. So you're welcome.
0: Coming up next, we'll have more from Spencer Pratt. 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
1: KABC. KABC News at the bottom of the hour. I'm Jeff Vaughn from On LACA. Right now, immigrant rights groups are rallying outside FIFA offices in downtown Los Angeles, demanding protections for undocumented workers and fans ahead of the 2026 World Cup. Protesters are urging FIFA and local leaders to keep ICE and immigration enforcement away from stadiums, fan zones, and tournament events. Demonstrators are also calling for protections for stadium workers and vendors supporting that event. An estimated 200,000 people are expected to visit L.A. for the World Cup. Los Angeles is scheduled to host 8 World Cup matches at SoFi Stadium starting June 12th. Today's rally is occurring on 5th Street, and no major street closures are tied to the protests. More KABC News at the top of the hour. Get news and insights at onlaca.com. I'm Jeff Vaughn on The John Phillips Show.
2: Downtown L.A. on the 110 northbound right after Martin Luther King Jr. Boulevard. They're getting that crash cleared from the two right lanes, but it's still going to be slow from at least Vernon Avenue. Now on the 110 north, right at the 101 south, got somebody who ran out of gas. He's going to be blocking that right lane. In Elysian Park, it's Caltrans work. 110 northbound right at Hill Street. That left lane is still going to be closed for that work zone.
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0: 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And Randy, on election night, we're going to be doing double duty.
1: And that is just 6 days away. We are almost there, everybody. The end of this primary election season is upon us. And to celebrate, we're going to be broadcasting live from 7 to 9 statewide. 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You can tune into 580 KMJ. We're going to be in all three stations from 7 to 9 p.m. It's going to be Johnny and myself. We'll be joined by Frank Motek of KABC and Phil Teresi of KMJ. And we're going to break down what election results we have when the polls close at 8 o'clock. 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
0: In the meantime, what do you say we make a couple of listeners very happy?
1: Well, let's do that right now. 790 KABC welcomes Nile Rodgers and Chic at the Pacific Amphitheater at the OC Fair July 31st. Tickets are on sale now at packamp.com. But right now, caller number 9 at 1-888-795-2222 gets a pair of tickets to the show. All concert tickets include admission to the OC Fair. Tickets furnished by the Pacific Amphitheater. Good luck dialing.
0: All right, let's go back to Spencer Pratt's latest viral video.
1: This is Spencer Pratt's video explaining that LA has plenty of money, and we all know what the end result of that was.
2: Budget cuts have, quote, severely limited the department's capacity to prepare for, train for, and respond to large-scale emergencies, including wildfires. You sent that warning about these budget cuts. We had a team on the ground, a crew there, and witnessed number of homes burned to the ground, and there was not a fire truck in sight. How did that happen?
3: When there's a $17 million cut in our budget, operating costs, immediately from that point, I had to make some tough decisions.
1: And she got fired for it.
0: And don't forget, this is yet another reason why it's so important that Elon owns X and that Zuckerberg has now found Jesus over at Facebook. Because the mayor and the Times and all of the traditional, I don't know, players in Los Angeles all said that was fake news. Remember that? When the fact checkers came out and go, oh no, the budget wasn't cut. That's not true. That's Spencer Pratt making things up. Because for whatever reason, they believe that cutting the budget for items, for things like trucks and different tools that you would use to fight fires, is different than cutting the budget related to salary. It doesn't matter. All of the money was going to the fire department, whether it's going for things or going for salaries. So if you cut the overall piece of the pie that's supposed to go to the fire department, regardless of what it's for, it's a budget cut. But for whatever reason, Bass and her enablers claim that's fake news. And if it weren't for Elon,

0: Elon and it weren't for Zuckerberg and it weren't for people like us, that's what everyone would believe.
1: One of the things that was cut was all the vacant positions for mechanics for the fire stations, mechanics to fix the dilapidated fire trucks. So there were no mechanics to fix the fire trucks. So there were a whole bunch of people that had no apparatus to use.
2: Would that $17 million that had been cut from your budget have made a difference in this fight?
3: Yes. So I would say, yes, we were limited to a certain factor. Yes, we did exactly what we could with what we had.
4: We have the money. It's just being stolen.
1: Yep.
0: Fact check true.
4: People ask, how can we treat the homeless? We don't have the money. We do have the money. It's just being stolen. Karen Bass and Nithya Raman have sunk billions of dollars into the homeless problem. But it's all being wasted on dubious NGOs that increase drug use, hand out needles and crack pipes, and actually give drugs to the addicts on the streets of LA.
1: It is so refreshing to hear somebody running for mayor calling out this nonsense that we're doing with homeless healthcare Los Angeles, passing out drug paraphernalia and calling that a solution.
0: How do they not end up in prison for doing that? Because in any other context, if you were to do that, if you were to facilitate a crime by giving someone who is not in their right mind all of the tools to commit the crime, you would get in trouble. You can't give a loaded gun to a drunk person and tell them to, I don't know, go onto a school grounds. You can't do that. So why is it that the LA County Department of Public Health is allowed to go to drug addicts and give them needles and give them tinfoil and give them crack pipes and everything else?
1: And it's not just Barbara Ferrer.
5: Yeah.
1: When Eunices Hernandez wanted to improve MacArthur Park, she got a bunch of city money to go towards organizations like Homeless Healthcare Los Angeles to drive around MacArthur Park in golf carts, passing out foil, passing out pipes, passing out needles.
4: A developer bought a property for homeless housing at $11 million. Days later, the city paid him $27.3 million. A $16 million flip. No new carpets, no pool addition, just straight up fraud.
6: This is a
1: There's all kinds of deals like that. If you're wondering why it's so expensive to build all of this homeless housing, these project room keys, you have all these projects that have been sitting empty under construction for years and years and years. It is a gigantic grift.
0: That's right. And they're all getting rich because of it.
6: This is a property flip in.
1: If they really wanted to build up a whole bunch of interim shelter immediately, effectively, they'd call the Union Rescue Mission. But they're not going to do that.
0: Nope.
6: This is a property flip in West L.A. in the neighborhood of Cheviot Hills that was highlighted in a federal prosecutor criminal indictment announcement, actually. And this investor, Stephen Taylor, who purchased a property in West L.A., purchased it for $11 million. He was at the same time selling it to Weingart Center for $27 million financed by taxpayers. The appraisal used to justify the price had inaccurate information. There was inaccurate information about the ownership of the property. And we also found that Mayor Bass's office, there was some emails from the city indicating that her office was had a big role in the selection of this property.
4: And this is just
1: that's right. The city overpaid for one property by $15 million and they're proud of it.
0: This is a tool to make politically connected people very, very rich and do it in the name of altruism. And if you're opposed to it, they act as if you're a Neanderthal.
4: And this is just one of the many projects that needs to be audited and investigated.
2: A prominent homeless service provider, the Weingart Center, has been awarded over $100 million in taxpayer funds despite years of failing to comply with federal audit mandates.
1: And in fact, wasn't it the Weingart, the one that's in West LA, where the guy who was living there went out to the encampment under the freeway where he likes to buy his drugs and then lit a fire under the 405?
0: Oh, yeah. And they also go after people in the neighborhood when you don't want these organizations popping up in your neighborhood, in your community, on your street. They attack you. So your own taxpayer dollars are being used to destroy your neighborhoods, make criminals rich, and then tell the world that you're a bad person.
6: When we ask the state controller's office, they say they don't review audits from nonprofits at all.
4: We have the money.

0: It's just being stolen. As your mayor, I will get your damn money back. I will audit every city program. Every department is going to show us all of their books. We will have forensic auditors come in and track down every last dollar. We have the money. It's just being stolen. It's like the inverse Robin Hood. Government is stealing from you and making themselves rich.
1: No.
0: Money that could go to lowering your rent, cleaning your streets, keeping you safe. You paid it. It's your tax money. It should be working for you. Prattman is coming to get it back.
2: Prattman.
3: I like it.
2: There you go. That's another Spencer Pratt video. This one's self-produced. This isn't an AI video. That is just him in front of a desk with a lot of news clips spouting out the facts about how our money is being stolen. And we all know it's true.
4: It's the John Phillips Show.
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18: Colleague of mine was telling me the other day about how their Instagram feed is filled with videos, most of them kind of funny, about how grandparents and friends tend to bulldoze new parents out of the way to get to see their baby. As a dad of 3 daughters, I know how life really does become all about them the moment those kids are born. But I also know parents are still people, too, who need their own attention beyond being mom or dad. And moms, in particular in those early years, can feel especially invisible in the eyes of other people. So what can you do to stop contributing to what is known as maternal invisibility? Women we spoke to said these two things were the most helpful. When people stopped to ask how they could best support them, number one, or when they took the initiative to handle certain tasks that obviously needed to be done. I'm Dr. Sanjay Gupta, helping you live a better life.
19: 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I believe in the power of UCLA.
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2: 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The Fix California Hour coming up after the news at 1. Sonia Shaw joins us. She's a candidate for state superintendent of public instruction, so make sure you stick around for that. So we just listened to Spencer Pratt in his latest viral video saying that the city of L.A. doesn't have the money that it needs to pave the roads or fully fund the fire department because it's being wasted on NGOs that are supposed to help the bums. As we're speaking right now, Randy's neighborhood is on fire thanks to a bum fire. And we've also learned that a business in Southgate just burned down, also due to a bum fire.
3: Yet another business owner in Los Angeles County loses their livelihood because we think it's fine to let the homeless start fires left and right. For more on this, we go to Fox 11 and Matthew Seedorf.
4: Well, then Fox 11 tonight, a business owner in Southgate looking for some answers. Over the weekend, a massive fire erupted at a homeless encampment, spreading to his shop and destroying everything. Fox 11's Matthew Seedorf live right now in Southgate. That owner wants answers. Matthew?
5: Yeah, Christine, that owner definitely wants answers. This is where his business was. It was two stories. You can see it's now completely gone. Those flames erupting into the street, causing a shelter in place. Now the business owner believes he thinks he knows what started that fire. New exclusive video from Sunday's massive Southgate inferno. Ring cameras recording before falling to the ground. An entire business destroyed in just hours.
6: Without work, can't support your family, you know?
5: So this was everything for you?
6: Pretty much, yeah.
5: Jonathan Martinez got a smoke alert on his phone, then watched helplessly as flames tore through rear tires.
6: We opened the door, it was like a hellstorm comes out of the door.
5: Sky Fox overhead.
2: Have you ever seen a tire on fire?
3: I have not.
2: It's like Michael Jackson being cremated.
3: Oh, boy.
5: Sky Fox overhead as residents were urged to shelter in place. Martinez says he didn't have insurance.
3: Oh, no.
2: How often is that the case? Whether it's jewelry stores, tire shops, insurance is so expensive in this state because of all the obvious reasons. There's a lot of businesses out there that just don't even have it.
5: Martinez says he didn't have insurance.
6: I'm worried about it, but it's taking me a really long time to process, like, the whole situation.
5: Behind the business, people were living along the railroad tracks.
6: Where their main...
3: Of course.
2: So, think about this. It was compassionate to allow the homeless to just live there by the railroad tracks. And if you tried to do anything to move them, I'm sure the government would come down on you like a ton of bricks. So the compassionate thing is to take the productive person in this story, burn down everything he owns. There's no insurance. He gets nothing. And that's the happy ending to the story. Everything is upside down in this state right now.
6: Where their main encampment was.
5: Surveillance video shows a small fire igniting Sunday afternoon near a tent, then growing out of control.
6: The guy goes back, and then he just, like, he's looking at it, and then he just leaves.
5: Within minutes, the fire explodes.
6: Well, this is the second time that they get hit.
5: Right next to another business that was destroyed by fire.
3: Think how much time the LAFD and LA County FD would have for brush clearance if they weren't having to respond to homeless fire after homeless OD after homeless fire over and over and over and over again. And tell me how this is somehow cheaper than when we put these people in prison.
2: Did you just hear what the man said, what Seedorf said, that there was another business that burned down in a homeless fire too?
5: Within minutes, the fire explodes.
6: Well, this is the second time that they get hit.
5: Right next to another business that was destroyed by fire about a year ago.
3: Yep.
2: You know, the reason that kids learn history in school is so we don't repeat our mistakes. A business in this neighborhood near the homeless encampment burned down in a fire and nobody cared, so we let it happen.

0: get.
1: Well, think about the story we did last week on Hope Street, where in this one block in downtown L.A., four different homes, vacant homes, have burned down because of homeless squatters.
2: Right next to another business that was destroyed by fire about a year ago. Had you complained about these issues before?
3: Oh, 100%. I'm tired of calling the Southgate Police Department. I'm tired of calling the fire station that's right here.
2: What do all these people say when you call?
3: Essentially, there's a lot of excuses, but it all comes down to like, hey, the homeless have rights and they could do whatever they want.
1: And that is the ethos of what is wrong with our electeds in the state of California, because that is not true in a bunch of cities in California, and it's not true in a bunch of states in this country.
4: If you have a problem with that, you have to start voting differently. You cannot vote for these people. Not Javier Becerra, not Tom Steyer, not Karen Bass, not Nithya Raman. These people believe in that, and that's why we live the way we do. If you want things to change, you have to vote for different people. It's that simple.
3: And they could do whatever they want.
2: Just a couple blocks down the railroad tracks, there's signs of people illegally dumping more encampments, even another fire.
4: It's just nonstop.
3: They may not even do jail time. Even though we have all this video footage from different angles, different businesses, how are they going to...
1: Well, no, we can't do that. It would be socially improper to cite or arrest somebody who's poor. That is how our electeds think.
4: No. And look, Nathan Hochman is head and shoulders better than what we had before with George Gascon. But we had an opportunity to elect John Hatami, who would have prosecuted these people for lighting his business on fire, but we didn't do it.
1: Well, and the problem there is you can't bring a charge unless you get an arrest. And if we're being told at the city level or the county level, don't make the arrest, it doesn't matter who's in the prosecutor's office. You can't bring charges if there's no arrest.
4: That's true.
3: They may not even do jail time. Even though we have all this video footage from different angles, different businesses, how are they going to get punished?
2: A father with two young kids now without his livelihood.
3: This mangled metal was what was the roof.
2: Unsure what to do next.
3: I got to keep going, you know? I can't just sit around.
2: A spokesperson for Southgate says they can't comment because the official cause of the fire remains under investigation.
1: We know what happened.
4: I love that we have to pretend like we don't know how the fire started.
2: We're live tonight in Southgate. Matthew Seedorf, Fox 11 News.
1: There you go. Just another case of a business burning down because we don't want to do anything about the people we know are starting fires every single day.
4: Here's a prediction. That guy is not going to stay in California. We're going to lose between 3 and 5 congressional districts here because we can't keep people in the state, even though we have the prettiest state in the union and the best weather. That guy is going to go to Nevada or Arizona or Florida or Idaho or some other place. Because if you're a small business owner with little kids, why would you put up with this chaos? When you know that the city council looks at you as the enemy and the governor and all the electeds, they look at you and they go, check your privilege. The homeless have rights too. They can live right next to your building. They can light it on fire. We're going to pretend like we didn't know how the fire started and no one's going to go to jail for it. And shut up. Don't complain. That's you showing your privilege again. Normal people will not put up with that. And this guy sounded normal. He sounded like he was totally over it. And how could you not be? How can you run a business like this? You can't. We're going to lose him. But guess what? We're going to keep all the bums. They're not going anywhere. Because all the fun is here for them. All right, we've got 2 more hours coming up on the John Phillips Show. The Fix California hour's next. Don't you go anywhere.

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1: We're told to leave immediately. LAPD is investigating and have not said what led to the search warrant. Matthew Perry's former live-in assistant has been sentenced for his role in the actor's overdose death. Kenneth Iwamasa admitted he repeatedly injected the Friends star with ketamine in the weeks leading up to Perry's death, including the final injections the day Perry was found unresponsive. Prosecutors say Iwamasa cooperated with investigators, helping build cases against doctors and drug suppliers that provided ketamine to Perry. That Amber Alert remains effective across Southern California for 5-year-old Delisa Fragoso, the child last seen in South Los Angeles with her father, Ruben Fragoso. Police say he is wanted in connection with the killing of the child's mother. Anyone with information is urged to contact 911. Candidate for L.A. Mayor Spencer Pratt says current Mayor Karen Bass has violated California election law by campaigning too close to a ballot drop box. Pratt says Bass illegally electioneered within 100 feet of a voting location after her campaign posted a video showing supporters holding Bass signs near a ballot box. Bass's campaign says that they were 200 feet from that drop box and accused Pratt of trying to manufacture controversy. Pratt's legal team has filed a formal complaint with the city clerk's office. The city election for mayor is Tuesday. Good news if you still want to hold on to winter. Mammoth Mountain is extending the ski season. Lifts are now open through Sunday, June 7th. More KABC News at 1:30. 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
7: Downtown LA and the 110 North at the 101 South. Got that stall still reportedly blocking that right lane. On the 110 North after the 10, trying to clear a wreck over to the shoulder. It's still pretty heavy from Vernon. Mid-City LA on the 10 West right at Normandy. Got some brush on fire over on the shoulder. In Van Nuys, 405 South at Burbank Boulevard. Heads up a mattress in the second lane from your left. And in Pasadena, 210 West at Fair Oaks. Trying to clear a wreck there.
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13: We all know how important it is to stay active as we age, especially as we get older. But I've come to realize that for as good as people are about getting their cardio in, a lot of older folks really don't seem to be doing the recommended amount of strength training or even understand why it's so important. It helps you stay functional and therefore independent for as long as possible. Certified strength and conditioning specialist Dana Santis says a great place to start is not with dumbbells or barbells, but with your body weight, which allows you to build strength while also learning how your body moves and where your limitations exist. It also reduces the risk of overwhelming your connective tissue, which adapts more slowly than muscles as we get older.

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6: California needs fixing. And John Phillips is just the man to lead the charge. 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
8: And we continue at 1:05 in the afternoon on the John Phillips Show. Mr. Randy Wang's in Culver City.
9: John, we are 6 days away from the end of the June primary, and the state of California has about a 10% ballot return rate. In the city of Oakland, that return rate is 7%.
10: I said, hell no, baby boy. Let me get up on out of here.
8: 800-222-5222 is telephone number, 1-800-222-5222. It is our pleasure to welcome our next guest to the program. She is a candidate for State Superintendent of Public Instruction. You can get her online at shaw4ca.com. Sonia Shaw, welcome.
11: Thank you. Thank you for having me. I'm excited to be here with you guys today.
8: Why should you be the next State Superintendent of Public Instruction?
11: Do we have enough time? I'm just kidding. Look at the results of the current system. We have $150 billion being spent, and kids are only at 47% for reading at grade level, 37% for math. You have the state fighting parents for, you know, parents' constitutional rights. You have boys and girls sports and locker rooms. You have the kids entering the UC system that need remedial math because, you know, they're so far behind. I mean, I can go on and on, why me, but we do have the blueprint in Chino Valley. I got into this fight 6 years ago. I've been the board president for Chino for 4 years. We have a 5-member board now that focuses on education, and we've also been identified in California even as a recovery model since COVID. So I have the, you know, proven results. I'm a fighter. I don't back down from a fight when it comes to protecting our kids. In a nutshell, that's why you need me as the one leading the charge here in California.
8: California ranks near the bottom of the nation in just about every category. And when you look at southern states that people typically from places like this look down their nose at, their reading scores are starting to pop. Places like Mississippi and Alabama, in part because they have fully embraced phonics. In California, for whatever reason, phonics has become a lightning rod issue where there are institutional forces that have been fighting that for years. Why is it that phonics are so controversial when we know that it works?
11: Because it's simple. It's common sense. They fight against anything that's common sense, and it's not giving these third party special interest groups money to try a program and continuously having our kids as an experimental plan for them. So truly it's something that works. It has the research, but we know that, you know, California, unfortunately, the majority of the legislators and those elected are in the pockets of those that are their donors. And this is phonics isn't one of them. So they try all these other things and have all these other people's hands into our kids and the education system and the unions. I mean, they fight us relentlessly against these things, even in our own district. But fortunately, we have enough of, at least in our own district, the majority of great educators that have jumped on board and, you know, they're willing to do everything possible to get our kids up to par. But I would also say, again, it's the unions that fight relentlessly against common sense things here in California, unfortunately.
8: What's wild to me is that the university systems in California, the community colleges, although there's fraud going on there with phantom students that has been exposed, but by and large, our universities are pretty good. UCLA, UC Berkeley, world-class institutions, UC San Francisco, the medical school, the law schools at Bolt and Hastings. People from all over the globe want to go to these universities. I graduated from Cal State Fullerton. I received an excellent education there, and it was priced quite competitively. I mean, compared to what people pay in other states for in-state tuition,

0: My bachelor's degree was pretty cheap. Yet K through 12, I don't know of anyone in my own social network who lives in a big city, whether it be LA or San Francisco or Oakland or San Diego, who's willing to send their kids to the public school system. They all send their kids to private schools. They lie about their address and they send their kids to a suburban school district that still functions. But no one is willing in my network to send their kids to LAUSD, for example. Why is it that we have these world-class institutions for higher education and our K through 12 system is trash?
1: I mean, pretty much because of what's going on with the unions and pushing this into the universities, even the curriculum is that way. So, I mean, for me, I see the fraud and the abuse and the mismanagement of money. LAUSD, San Diego, they're both in deficits. We continuously see this. But unfortunately, the universities aren't what right now currently aren't what you experienced back when you were in the university system as well. I mean, again, I was on Fox recently and 1 in 8 of our students are needing remedial math because of what is being happened in the K through 12 system. Honestly, it's just a failure of everybody involved. And we've seen it. I've seen it 6 years ago. We're sounding the alarm. We're trying to fix it. But we're being fought against relentlessly. One of my opponents comes from San Diego Unified, and he claims that his district, San Diego Unified, is the best. And he even says best, one of the best in the nation. You're telling me your friends and colleagues and circles have taken their kids out of, places like San Diego Unified. It's because they continue to gaslight those people that, and tell them it's the best when we've seen the results. I mean, unfortunately, these kids are coming out of the system and they don't even know how to read. So again, I just see it as a continuous downhill spiral unless we get involved and we get people in there that are willing to get their hands, in there and change these things and fight against the machine that has been built to, bring upon this failure upon our kids. But unfortunately, not all kids have that benefit as well as parents being able to pull their kids out. I pulled my kids out 6 years ago for a brief time until they went back in high school and we changed our school board. But it's really hard. I mean, I'm still trying to wake up people in our own community and tell them not to trust and also to tell them to have those dinner table conversations so we can fix it with those people that are willing to fix it. But again, I think people are so busy that they don't even see exactly what's going on in their children's education every day until it's too late.
0: Here's what I don't understand. And I understand that unions exist to get more money for their members, better benefits for their members. And that's why they're here and that's what they care about. But is there just no pride at all that exists in those circles? Because if I were a union leader and I understood that everyone in my district, every parent that lives in my community of means opts out of the system because the product is so bad and the only population that is left are people who have no other options, whether it be because of economic circumstances or whatever, I would be embarrassed.

0: Snakes, zombies, public speaking, the list of fears is endless. But the real danger is in your hand when you're behind the wheel. Distracted driving is what's really scary, and even deadly. Eyes forward, don't drive distracted. 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
1: Part of it, my 16-year-old included, grew, you know, as she was growing up, she always wanted to be a teacher. And now she's like, Mom, I don't want to be anywhere near being a teacher. And it breaks my heart because we would need people like her. But unfortunately, they see what's going on in the classrooms. They see the results of this generation that's growing up to hate America. And they're being pushed by the activists, what I call activists in the classroom. I don't call these educators. I call them activists in the classroom. This is by design. They're excited for this. And they, again, it's deepening their pockets.
2: It seems like we've jumped the shark to the point to where these districts are about the employees and the kids don't matter. And the kids are an afterthought, and the quality of education that they receive is something that's not particularly relevant. It's just making sure that we have the money to pay the salaries, that we have the money for the benefits, we have the money for new contracts. And as long as that happens, then everyone's happy and we're fine. But the districts are about the employees and not the kids.
1: Mm-hmm. No, I see that too. And, you know, it's top down, unfortunately. And you see, even with them wanting the pay, the benefits, the ones at tenure, the ones that are already cemented in there, they're getting this. But unfortunately, again, we're going to not being able to retain our great newer teachers because they're being chopped off. We see districts all over California laying people off. I mean, we see the sheets going through right now, all the districts, when they're doing their budgets for this next coming school year. It's absolutely horrifying. So at the end of the day, they're getting paid more, but how many teachers are they being able to retain? Not very many. I mean, I saw, you know, LA Unified on the picket lines, one of the teachers saying he has 42 kids in the class. Well, they just gave a huge raise with, you know, not living within their means. And guess what they're doing? They're laying off teachers. So you're creating that problem by continuously just feeding into this cycle. So you have those that are getting their pay, but you also have those that are being chopped off that are needed in the classroom. And the money, unfortunately, isn't going into the classroom. You have very little districts, including ours, gratefully, that are trying to do this with what we have. But then again, you have the bigger districts, you know, sucking it all up and asking for more money and then getting us the results that they do, requiring classes that have nothing to do with reading, writing, and math and pathways to success as well. And that's where, you know, we have people that are gratefully waking up. But I think it's almost at the point where we need a mass majority to wake up and stop voting in the same things. I mean, the union, they put in, what, $4.1 million in counting already into this election? They want to buy every seat. Our school board seats are bought, too, by the unions, hundreds and thousands per seat. Parents need to wake up and demand that they get this voice at the table. Otherwise, they're really just handing their kids over to a system that's created to fail them.
2: I'll tell you what it reminds me of. It reminds me of the bullet train, because people say, okay, the bullet train's a boondoggle. It's a failure because there is no train. Yeah. And Newsom and his press team snap at anyone who says that. They go, oh, no, it's wildly successful. Look at all the people we've hired. Look at all the jobs that we've created. And it's like, okay, but no one can use it because it doesn't exist. Mm-hmm. But from their point of view, it's just about the employees and just about making sure that people get paid. And whether or not the public can use it is just not something that's relevant. And that's how I see this. And part of the problem, too, to go back to what we were talking about before, when people pull their kids out of the public schools and they put them in the private schools, the attitude is, okay, this is such a dumpster fire. I don't have the time or the effort to be able to fix it. So I'm going to vote with my feet and I'm going to put my kids in a school that's actually functioning. The problem is they still have access to your tax dollars. So they can keep failing and failing and failing. But guess what? As long as they control the school boards and as long as they control the legislature and the governor, they're going to continue to be funded. Whether or not they spend their districts into insolvency, I mean, take Oakland Unified, for example. I don't see how that district stays out of bankruptcy, because they're a district that it has a declining enrollment. They have schools that probably should be shut down because there's nobody there. And they keep giving the teachers massive raises when there's no reason to justify that. And they don't have the money. They don't have the tax base. They don't

0: have the financial support to fulfill their obligations with these contracts. And it seems like the attitude of the district and of the teachers is, who cares? The state will bail us out. And if that's the attitude that they have, there's no fiscal responsibility anywhere.
1: No, you're right. And the state has been bailing them out, because you'll see all these, you know, fancy little nice grants that they package up. They make them take it because they need the money. And that's how they survive until the next grant comes along. Or, you know, they're passing bonds for things that they should have. The school boards are passing bonds onto the taxpayers again, asking for more money when we had enough money. I mean, every single one of my opponents, I've been in, you know, conversations, debates, different kinds of, you know, things that we've all been on the same stage, so to say, as, and they all say we need more money. I am mortified that we're asking for more money for this. We have enough money. It just needs to be stopped. You know, we need to stop giving it to the wrong people, and also stop, you know, putting it into the failure continuously. You know, again, well, I'll say that, you know, districts like ours, we utilize the money that we get the right way, and we're trying to do the best, including fighting against when the union fights us on frivolous lawsuits for things that we were voted in for, like parents' rights and making sure ideology is taken out of the classroom. But I mean, unless we start, which I am grateful that we have a movement going, start getting people to raise up and pay attention to these school board seats and the state superintendent seat. Look, the last 16 months, I've done a lot of educating across California to show the importance of these quote unquote nonpartisan seats. But also in those rooms that I've been in, grateful to be in, I've gotten people to say they're going to run for school board. We need that. We need people in their own communities to be the voice. It's going to take time. This didn't happen overnight. Again, I wasn't involved in politics until it got slammed in my face and I saw what was happening to our kids, you know, when the schools were shut down. But I think there's enough right now where we can get people involved. We just have to, you know, not turn a blind eye to all these things. But you talked about private schools. Let's talk about one issue that is happening even in the private schools. First of all, those kids are growing up in the same communities and, you know, prayfully staying in California if we can fix and make the changes that are needed to keep these kids here, and they end up having families. But how about sports? The private schools are having to compete against the regular, you know, school districts. And guess what we're doing? We're putting boys against those kids. So it is spilling over, and people do need to realize, although you might think that your kid is safe for a little bit of time, there's California laws that your kids are still going to have to face. And when they become 18 and, you know, they get a job and have to pay, there's still the consequences of what's happening if we don't start paying attention to what's happening into the public school system. I truly believe if we go back to the root of it, they want to control this generation, and able to control it, you have to poison the minds of this generation. And that's what they're doing. They're making social activists instead of responsible adults. But you do see people fighting. I haven't given up. I'm not giving up. I know many people that aren't giving up, but we do need people to start paying attention and at least doing their little bit of part.
0: You mentioned that you were socialized into the world of politics based on the COVID-19 shutdown of the schools. Yeah. It seems to me that the state of California has not had the honest conversation that they need to have about what a massive mistake that was. And what do we do to make sure that never happens again?
1: Yeah, well, one thing we can do is vote differently. We can't keep voting in the same people. Look, the state superintendent seat right now, they're trying to take the complete authority away, and they have the means to take it away. They have the ability, they have the supermajority of legislators that will follow along, and they'll probably pass this bill. But we don't need just someone in there short term to promise all these things. You need a fighter exposing these things so we have another awakening of parents to realize their kids are in harm's way. That's what I plan to do, to be honest. And with that, we can start exposing the legislators that are making the laws, you know, that are preventing districts like ours from doing what's right for kids. Then you'll have a state, you know, voice saying, hey, this is what your current legislator, your assembly person, how about your assembly person, Zabur, who called parents and referred to them as Nazis because they're protecting their daughters from wanting boys in their girls' sports and, you know, locker rooms. How many parents know that? How many parents even know boys and girls are allowed to each other's locker rooms here in California? I can guarantee you, I would say more than half don't even know that's a law. But I really think, again, you need somebody in the communities that's loud enough and more aggressive enough not to back down when they're threatening lawsuits. I mean, we've been through the lawsuits.

0: to say, no, we're not going to do this. We're not going to harm kids. And we need a full team to start focusing and showing these communities that they've been lied to. And you cannot believe these lies because look at what's happening to your kids, right? I honestly see hope, but I also see that we can easily just hand it over if we retreat. We're in a position where people just get comfortable. I don't think right now is the time to get comfortable. And, you know, if we don't start working down ballot and we don't start working on those city council board and school board seats, we're in deep water. I mean, these people know, and they've designed this to put people in those, you know, special interest groups, put people into these seats for reasons. Look at our communities. I come from Chino, which used to be a dairy cow farm land type of area. They're all gone. And now we have a community. I mean, although I love Chino, we want to save what's left. They're building high rises and this and that and the other in our small little community. All this right. is what they're doing.
1: Sonia yeah, Shaw.
0: By design.
1: Candidate for state superintendent of public instruction. You can get her online at shaw4ca.com. Sonia Shaw, thanks so much for stopping by.
0: No, thank you.
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3: Los Angeles is scheduled to host 8 World Cup matches at SoFi Stadium starting June 12th. Today's rally is occurring on 5th Street, and no major street closures are tied to the protests. 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
4: In Lake Elsinore, we've got a sig alert on the 74 eastbound. Between Main Divide Road over to Vista Point, it's a pretty bad crash, and the eastbound lanes are going to be shut down because of it. In Corona, on the 15 north of Magnolia, just got a report of an accident trying to clear from the middle lane there. In Pomona, on the 10 westbound at Gary Avenue, had a stall in the carpool lane. They just got it over to the right shoulder area.
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9: A Better Life with Dr. Sanjay Gupta.
10: Breast cancer is the most common cancer among women in the world. And according to a new study out of the University of Washington School of Medicine, an estimated 3.5 million cases a year are expected by 2050. Now, the good news is we've gotten so much better at screening, earlier detection, and cutting-edge treatments in many countries, including here in the United States. But even here in America, Black women have a death rate from breast cancer that is 40% higher than white women, a disparity that exists despite our world-class treatment infrastructure. So what can you do to lower your risk? Eat less red meat? Try your best to manage your blood sugar and your weight? Exercise is really important. Cut back on drinking, quit smoking. And remember this, you should start getting mammograms. At what age? 40. That's when you should start. I'm Dr. Sanjay Gupta, helping you live a better life.

0: 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And Randy, now that we've passed the halfway point of today's show, if you want to continue listening after we sign off at 3, that's easy to do.
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1: 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Isn't that right, San Francisco supervisor and congressional candidate Connie Chan?
3: Absolutely.
0: And coming up on Election Day, we're playing a doubleheader.
1: We're going to be here from 7 to 9 p.m. giving you the election results as the polls close at 8. So we'll be doing a lot of pregame show at 7. Then the polls close. And if there's any races that are outright decisions, we'll have them for you. If there's anything too close to call, well, we'll have that for you in about 3 weeks.
0: And right now it's time to open up the California crime blotter.
4: If the cashier is dummy...
5: Can make this stuff up if we tried.
6: I said, hell no, baby boy. Let me get up on out of here.
5: It's the California Crime Blotter.
0: And the first edition of today's blotter takes us to a place that every radio station employee despises, the gym.
1: There is a serial gym thief. Somebody who was just caught by the U.S. Marshals that was going into gyms up and down the state of California, getting a day pass so she could break into the lockers.
0: What could you possibly find in a gym locker? Sweaty socks?
1: Or people's wallets.
0: That's true, I guess.
1: Or their car keys.
0: Also true.
1: You know, my little Pilates studio, they make sure to lock the door as soon as the class starts because it'd be very easy for somebody to walk into all the little cubbies and steal someone's wallet and their keys from their shoe.
0: You know, I know you're not supposed to do this, but when I go to the gym, what I do is I just have a picture of my driver's license. I don't even take my wallet with me because I don't want to leave it in the gym and I don't want to leave it in my car. And knock on wood, I haven't been pulled over yet on the way there.
1: That's pretty smart. Here is ABC 7 in the Bay.
7: A 40-year-old woman is accused of buying day passes to San Francisco gyms under a fake name so she could steal credit cards from people's lives.
1: All right, how passable were these fake names?
0: I would love to see what she used.
7: So she could steal credit cards from people's lockers. Police say she did it over and over again, a crime spree starting last November and running for months.
3: She's wanted for burglary in more than half a dozen communities across the Bay Area. ABC 7 Eyewitness News reporter J.R. Stone spoke with people at San Francisco gyms who say this arrest is just scratching the surface.
8: In San Francisco's Marina District, there are more than a dozen fitness facilities within a mile of each other. Now word from police that U.S. Marshals arrested a, quote, prolific gym locker thief targeting some of those locations. A woman taken into custody this week in Sacramento.
9: That's really crazy.
1: See, look at this. Women can be criminals, too.
0: Now, here's what's odd. Why is it that the feds arrested this woman and not the local authorities?
1: Good question.
9: That's really crazy. And she was coming in and stealing from the locker rooms.
8: The suspect had 9 warrants out for her arrest involving burglary cases in Bay Area locations, including San Francisco, El Cerrito, Berkeley, Santa Clara, Oakley, San Mateo County, and Contra Costa County. Police saying the suspect would obtain a day pass under a false name, then burglarize lockers. lockers and steal credit cards.
1: So you don't need to really do any kind of verification when you want to get a day pass at one of these exclusive gyms?
0: I think as long as they get their money, they don't care.
1: They might want to start caring.
8: Police saying the suspect would obtain a day pass under a false name, then burglarize lockers and steal credit cards.
7: U.S. Marshals made that one arrest in this case, but multiple people here in the Marina District tell me that at least some of these burglary cases were two-person operations that happened when a fitness class had either started or was about to start.
1: Well, and that's where you know that a good portion of the membership is all going to be occupied and busy and not paying attention.
0: Oh, yeah, because some of those classes can have 30 people in them.
4: They came in, they looked the part, they wore leggings.
1: Well, of course they're legit. They had their Lulus on.
4: They came in, they looked the part, they wore leggings, sports bra, and then they came in, act like they were going to work out, and as soon as the classes start, they just took the clients' bags and their phones.
1: Wouldn't a dead giveaway being that the person who checked in for the day pass checks out and doesn't have any sweat on them whatsoever?
0: Yeah, how come they aren't in the class either?
8: Police, though, have not said if they are looking for a second suspect, but did say the suspect arrested has stay-away orders from multiple fitness businesses in San Francisco.
1: Well, there's like when you get a little list on the computer, do not let this woman in. She's a scofflaw.
0: Put her picture up. Hang it on the wall like she's bouncing checks.
8: Has stay-away
1: orders. I don't care if she is wearing Lululemons. Don't let her in.
8: Has stay-away orders from multiple fitness businesses in San Francisco. Fitness patrons we talked with.
10: I'm totally surprised, very surprised at the fact that something like that is happening. You know, a woman on top of that.
11: I felt very...
1: Hey, this is 2026. Girls can grow up to be whatever they want to be, including criminals.
0: Hasn't that guy ever seen Bonnie and Clyde?
11: I felt very safe, but it's good to know so that I can make sure I lock up my stuff. Because I don't always lock it.
1: Well, why? If you have an opportunity to lock a locker, why wouldn't you?
0: Well, it is a gym story, so of course we need some kind of appearance from a dumbbell.
11: Good to know so that I can make sure I lock up my stuff, because I don't always lock it.
12: If I'm running late, sometimes I don't, and yeah, just kind of like leave it on the floor somewhere, because these classes...
1: Okay.
0: Also dumb.
1: See, I was under the impression that this burglar must have some kind of skill with breaking locks or breaking into locks or has some kind of master key. No, it turns out a whole bunch of people in the marina are putting their stuff in lockers or just throwing it on the floor and not locking it up.
0: No, they act like they live in rural Finland.
12: If I'm running late, sometimes I don't. And yeah, just kind of like leave it on the floor somewhere, because these classes get pretty packed and stuff like that. That definitely makes me think twice. Oh, yes, I will always lock my locker now.
8: J.R. Stone, ABC 7 Eyewitness News.
1: So there you go. The serial gym thief has been busted by U.S. Marshals. If it was my guess, the reason the U.S. Marshals are involved, she's probably been doing this in several different states.
0: I love the fact that these women who were the victims of this crime don't care if they get their identity stolen. The only thing they care about is that they're not fat. It's the John Phillips Show.
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0: It's the John Phillip Show. 800-222-5222 is telephone number. 1-800-222-5222. And right now it's time to reopen the California Crime Blotter.
1: It's happened yet again.
2: It's Wild Wild West out here.
3: It's the California Crime Blotter with John
2: and Randy.
0: And this edition takes us to the mall.
4: This time with the mall. No, you read it wrong.
0: Damn it.
4: Mail thieves, not mall thieves.
0: I need to get glasses.
4: I mean, if you just glance at it, it does look like it would say mall thieves. You know what? Let's give Johnny a little mulligan.
1: It's happened yet again.
3: I see. Time for the California.

0: Crime Blotter.
1: And Randy, this edition of the Blotter takes us to Mountain View, where mail thieves were caught.
2: There we go. That's exactly what's happening. People are stealing the mail in Mountain View. I don't understand why people want to steal the mail unless you want to get all of my Tom Steyer flyers.
1: What about if you steal the mail at the mall?
2: Could do that. For more, here is KPIX in the Bay.
3: Well, it has not been a great month for the city of Mountain View. First, it was that water issue when people in one neighborhood were left without safe drinking water for almost a month, imagine. Thankfully, that has...
2: And that's an expensive part of the Bay.
1: Yeah, no kidding.
2: That's Google Town.
3: Thankfully, that has been fixed. But now, another neighborhood in the city has its own problem after a string of mail thefts. People living there can't get packages delivered to their door. Instead, they have to wait until the middle of the day on Wednesdays and Fridays to pick up their packages at a postal annex.
2: Okay, that's a massive pain in the ass.
1: Oh, can you imagine?
2: Now, you would think about how much junk the average person orders blindly on Amazon, what have you, every single day, and you've got packages coming to your door every single day. Imagine if instead of the packages getting dropped off regularly because of mail thieves, you have to pick up all of your junk at once on a Wednesday afternoon.
1: And I got to be honest, I order stuff from Amazon when I'm bored, and immediately after ordering it, I forgot that I ordered it. So when the package arrives, it's a great big surprise.
2: Every day is Christmas at Johnny's house.
3: To pick up their packages at a postal annex, Andrea Nakano explains why coming up with a better long-term solution has been so challenging.
4: This is where thousands of Mountain View residents are coming to pick up their mail, a postal annex on La Avenida Street.
5: It's make my life not convenient, you know. I have to come here and pick my mail on certain time and location.
4: Mail pickup is only available on Wednesday and Fridays between 10 and 1. Penny says...
2: You can't do better than that? Again, this is a very high-tax area.
1: That's pathetic.
4: Mail pickup is only available on Wednesday and Fridays between 10 and 1. Penny says she's been doing this for about 2 months now because of a rash of mail thefts.
2: 2 months of weekly mail pickups?
1: Now that they mail all the ballots to you instead of voting in person like we used to do, I wonder if voter participation has fallen off a cliff in Mountain View.
5: Oh, I just feel...
2: Well, you know, I could actually check that for you real quick. 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No, not City of Oakland. Mountain View. Give me Mountain View. Mountain View doing better than Oakland and better than L.A. 10% of 43,000 ballots that went out, 4,500 went back.
1: Okay, so maybe not.
5: Oh, I just feel weird why people steal mail.
4: According to the postal office, thieves are targeting large mailboxes at apartment and condominium complexes, getting quick access to a large hall.
2: Yeah, you steal one master key, you get a whole building.
1: Great.
6: The issue is with that, first of all, the resident have their mail stolen, credit cards stolen, debit cards stolen, confidential information like tax information, social security, things stolen as well.
4: Oriel says this has been going on for a long time. He adds, they fixed...
2: I will say, Amex sends your stuff FedEx for a reason.
1: Those cards aren't getting lost.
4: Oriel says this has been going on for a long time. He adds, they fix the mailboxes quickly, but thieves are even faster at breaking into them again.
6: So when we fix them, maybe a few days after, they come back and they do exactly the same thing.
4: Oriel says they are working with apartment and condominium complexes to...
2: So you know they're going to target the same mailbox over and over and over again, so... How do you not have security footage ready or a security guard ready or the police ready?
1: I think it's going on all over in Mountain View. Oriole's twin brother, Blue Jay, he had his mail stolen too.
4: Oriel says they are working with apartment and condominium.
2: How proud of you are you right now of that one?
1: Very.
2: Went over my head for a second, and then I realized what you were doing. A stupid baseball joke.
1: It was a bird joke.
4: Oriel says they are working with apartment and condominium.

0: complexes to figure out a permanent solution. One idea has been to create some sort of enclosure to make it harder for the thieves to break in. Residents, though, are clearly frustrated and are hoping to get mail delivered to their home soon.
1: I worry about why life changed.
2: Sounds like someone's car is getting broken into behind her as she's being interviewed for this spot.
3: Maybe the car had a pile of mail in the passenger seat.
1: I worry about why life changed like this. Mm-hmm. I worry about the safety, everything.
2: Well, life changed like this because Gavin let prisoners out of prison.
3: That poor woman was at a loss for words.
4: Now, back in February, Mountain View police say they arrested a married couple who they say they caught stealing more than 1,500 pieces of mail. But people say that has not stopped the problem.
2: Really? A husband and wife mail thieving duo?
3: Well, you know what they say, Randy. Couples that steal mail together stay together.
2: So there you go. The growing inconvenience in Mountain View, Google Town. Why don't they send all the mail to Google? Google can figure this out. They can't get their mail unless they go to the postal annex once a week because of nonstop rampant mail thieving.
3: I wonder if this is a profitable endeavor. Because, I don't know, maybe in the 1980s, people used to send cards with money in it and gift cards and those sorts of things. People would order things from the Sears catalog. All I get in the mail is junk.
2: Junk and bills and mailers. There's not a whole lot of things that go in the mail. Who's sending you a check in 2026 in the mail when we have Venmo, we have Zelle? Like, you figure they wouldn't be doing this unless they figured out some way to make money off of it.
3: The only thing I get in the mail now, I get political advertisements. Well, now that Bed Bath & Beyond has gone under, my mail has been cut in half. I get the Penny Saver. I get these random ads with coupons to places like Del Taco. And then I get advertisements for dentists and realtors where they all look like prostitutes. But that's it. There's nothing of value that's in that box. Sometimes I go a week and a half without even getting it because I know there's nothing in there that I'm interested in.
2: Yeah, sometimes I'll finally reach for the mailbox when I feel bad that the mailman has to stuff so much stuff in my tiny little box because I know it's all useless junk.
3: Well, when I go on vacation, I don't have anyone get my mail. And someone said to me on this last trip, are you worried that people are going to take your mail? And I said, no, then it's their responsibility to throw it out, not mine.
2: Ah.
3: All right, we've got one more hour coming up on the John Phillips Show. Don't you go anywhere.

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1: 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So we'll see where it goes. Could be crazy. This might get wild in here, dude. 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
8: 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I'm Jeff Vaughn from OnLACA. Evacuations were ordered in South LA this morning after police discovered a massive stash of illegal fireworks inside of a home. The bomb squad called to the scene as residents were told to leave immediately. LAPD has not said what led to the search of that home. After 6 days of fears over a possible explosion in Garden Grove, all evacuation orders have been lifted. Officials say the overheated tank at JKN Aerospace is now stable. No leak, no fire threat, and no more danger to the public. That Amber Alert remains active across Southern California for 5-year-old Delisa Fergoso, last seen in South Los Angeles. Police say she may be with her father, Ruben Fergoso. He is wanted in connection with the killing of the child's mother. A North Hollywood street ends up looking like a demolition derby after a truck driver clipped a large tree branch and then dragged it into a line of parked cars. I'm told up to 20 vehicles were sideswiped, several probably totaled. Damage estimates are into the hundreds of thousands of dollars. No injuries were reported. Candidate for L.A. Mayor Spencer Pratt is blasting current Mayor Karen Bass over the city's pothole problem, accusing City Hall of cutting back major street repair projects. Pratt says Bass shifted money away from street improvements to homeless programs. The criticism comes as frustrated drivers complain about growing potholes, damaged streets, and long repair delays across L.A. Democrat Tom Steyer has officially crossed over the $200 million mark in his bid for California governor. The billionaire is using his own money in a massive spending blitz over TV, radio, and online ads ahead of next week's primary election. If no one gets 50% plus one, the top two candidates will meet on the November ballot. More KABC News at 2:30. Get news and insights at onlaca.com. I'm Jeff Vaughn on The John Phillips Show.
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12: We still have that sig alert in Lake Elsinore. The 74 eastbound is shut down right at the main divide road over to Vista Point. They're trying to clear a crash and a fuel spill there. In Corona, 15 northbound at Magnolia Avenue, got that crash cleared to the right shoulder. South LA on the 110 south at Vernon Avenue, got a crash on that on-ramp. And in the Sepulveda Pass on the 405 southbound, right past Skirball Center, trying to clear a crash from the lanes there.
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3: 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And all points in between. It's the John Phillips Show.
4: And we continue at 2:05 in the afternoon on the John Phillips Show. Mr. Randy Wang's in Culver City.
5: John, time is running out to get your message out for the June primary. So you're seeing a blitz from all different candidates trying to get their message out, go on different places, including places they said they weren't going to go. Katie Porter did a whole lot of interviews over the weekend.
6: Winner, winner, chicken dinner.
5: And while we are going to play you her interview with Alex Michelson, Johnny, can I just play you the first 5 seconds of her interview with Ashley Zavala?
4: Oh, my.
7: Katie Porter, thank you so much for making time for us.
6: I'm excited to be in conversation.
4: Oh, my.
5: What voice was that?
4: Perky housewife, Katie?
7: Katie Porter, thank you so much for making time for us.
6: I'm excited to be in conversation.
5: Also, maybe I'm just kind of old-fashioned. Who says I'm excited to be in conversation?
4: I think she was just happy that no one was in her effing shot.
6: Get out of my shot!
7: Katie Porter, thank you so much for making time for us.
6: I'm excited to be in conversation.
4: I'm telling you, she has handlers who have told her you cannot look like you're going to hit the person who's interviewing you.
5: But that was her whole appeal to begin with.
4: I know, but it blew up in her face like a hillbilly's rifle. So then they had to do a course correction. So now they're trying to sell her as being nice, but you can't do it because even Stevie Wonder can see the rage that's bubbling up beneath the surface with her.
5: Well, and she's already tried this before. That was the Senate campaign where she didn't win.
4: Yeah, no one's buying it.
7: Katie Porter, thank you so much for making time for us.
6: I'm excited to be in conversation.
5: Now, there is a 30-minute interview of Zavala sitting down with Porter. I listened to the entire thing while walking up and down the Katy Trail in Dallas yesterday. The Alex interview is a little juicier, but it's only 8 minutes. So I think we'll start with the Alex one.
4: Let's do it.
5: Here is Katie Porter giving her final pitch to Alex Michelson of CNN's The Story Is.
8: The story is the race for California governor. The San Francisco Chronicle has endorsed former Congresswoman Katie Porter, one of several newspapers across the state to back her campaign. In fact, every newspaper with an editorial board that's endorsed has backed her. But a new internal poll from the California Democrat.
5: That's interesting. They don't like Steyer?
4: I guess.
5: Well, they've all had to talk to Becerra, so I can understand why they're not getting that endorsement.
8: But a new internal poll from the California Democratic Party shows that Republican Steve Hilton and Democrats Javier Becerra and Tom Steyer are the front runners to advance to the general election. Former Congresswoman Katie Porter joins us here live right now in the studio. Congresswoman, welcome back to The Story Is. Great to have you in person here for the first time.
9: It's great to be here.
8: So how do you see the state of the race? We've had this interesting phenomenon where ballots were mailed out a couple weeks ago, and yet people are holding on to their ballots in a way we've never seen before.
5: They're waiting for a May surprise.
4: How many more surprises do we need? I mean, wasn't the Eric Swalwell surprise enough? That
9: ballot
4: practically jumped out of a cake.
9: And particularly slow among Democrats.
5: Why don't you wait for him to finish asking the question?
9: Ballot return is slow and particularly slow among Democrats. I think that's because a lot of people are still making up their mind. I think there was a lot of concern a few months ago about whether or not two Republicans could get through. That is now not a concern. And I think some Democrats are starting to realize, oh, actually, we should just get to know the Democratic candidates and pick who we think is going to be the best leader.
5: And somehow they're picking Becerra.
4: That must kill her. The fact that she's losing to the village idiot.
5: Like, I think it's one thing to lose to Steyer because he has ungodly amounts of money. But to lose to Becerra, who

0: arguably might be the dumbest candidate on that stage. That's
1: arguably. What are you talking about? That guy has the IQ of an ice cube in August.
2: And they're having a chance now to do that.
3: Why do you think Javier Becerra has sort of rocketed up after the Swalwell dropping out?
2: I can't really figure.
0: Someone's trying to stir the pot.
1: I love it.
2: I can't really figure that out entirely, but I will say that I think.
0: Well, have you met the average California voter?
4: No, I don't know enough to give you any good information, but good luck finding someone who does.
1: Well, here's the answer. Tom Steyer oversaturated the market with ads and people are sick of him. And Katie has the personality of an HOA.
2: No! I can't really figure that out entirely, but I will say that I think the way that we've conducted this campaign, focusing on what we would actually do to lower costs for families, has been a real contrast to what he's talked about. There's a lot of all get or done.
0: That is Becerra. Becerra has no specifics to anything. What are you going to do to build? We're going to build.
1: And don't forget, he's going to scrub it, too.
0: Oh, scrub-a-dub-dub.
2: There's a lot of all get or done. A lot of all have a meeting. And I think what we've really tried to say is look at your paycheck. Look at how much is coming out for California state income taxes. Mm-hmm. If you're earning less than $100,000, when I'm governor, you won't have that money gone from your paycheck. Talking about, you know, saying to people, look at what college is going to cost. Imagine being able to raise a family here knowing that you could have free college, mm-hmm. period, full stop. These are real solutions to bring down costs. And I think that for people who care about the future of California, you ought to be looking for concrete, real policy solutions. And I think that's what drove those newspaper endorsements.
0: And it, yeah, but the average California voter doesn't care about any of that. They like Baccaria.
1: No. And by the way, if you chase out all of the wealthy people, which is what Gavin Newsom has been telling people that she would do if elected, and all of a sudden, everyone making under $100,000 a year doesn't have to pay taxes anymore. How are you going to afford all of these things?
3: And it's interesting that you and Steve Hilton, the Republican in the race, are both for this tax cut for people under $100,000.
2: Well, I think it reflects the fact that both of us are really focused on not doing the same things that Democrats have been doing. I'm a Democrat. Steve's a Republican. We are very different on so many issues, including the environment and obviously on Donald Trump. But I think what we're seeing from a lot of politicians is describing the problem of unaffordability. You hear this from Tom Steyer all the time. He says, you know, I've heard that California is unaffordable.
1: She hates him so much.
0: She's not alone.
1: Do you think she has one of those voodoo dolls of Tom Steyer in her house?
0: Well, we do know that when this moment happened.
2: Sorry for the noise. I'm cutting carrots.
0: That's when she did that Instagram live video where she was talking about all the money that Tom Steyer was putting into his own campaign.
1: What do you think she's going to do after she loses? Because I could see her. Doing a political podcast where it's the filthiest thing you've ever heard before in your entire life. Like a dirty club comic from the 1980s without the jokes, where it's just her raging on other candidates for office in the most vulgar terms imaginable.
0: Uncensored with Katie Porter.
2: Well, we would have to hear it because it's not unaffordable for Tom. But I think
3: he's a billionaire.
2: He's a billionaire.
3: He spent almost $200 million on the campaign.
2: Making this now the most expensive gubernatorial race in the nation's history. But I think what I'm focusing on.
0: We didn't get a dime of that money. What the hell? I don't think we got any.

0: the expectation and the norm is to win, and that is what we will be able to do here. I believe in the power of UCLA.
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2: Full budget. So the real question with single payer is, does single payer allow us to reduce, as an economy, as a society, looking across all the different people who chip in for healthcare, which right now is businesses and workers and the state and the federal government, does it let us deliver care more
3: effectively? And it's still ungodly expensive.
4: This is not doable, by the way. Not even close to being doable. But it's something that she thinks will separate her from the others.
2: Does it let us deliver care more effectively? Look, Medicare spends only 2% of its health care money on administrative costs. Mm-hmm. Private health insurance spends 17 or 18%. So the question is, people hear that price tag, they're forgetting to add up all of what we spend on healthcare right now. It's a big reason that employers are struggling. They're spending more and more of their budget. Families are spending more of their budgets, especially after what Donald Trump's done on healthcare. So the question is, does single payer let us drive down the total?
4: By the way, this is one thing that AI is going to fix in part, because a lot of these tasks, a lot of these administrative tasks, these repetitive tasks that have to be done, pushing paper, entering information, that sort of thing, that's going to be taken over by the computers and the robots.
3: Well, we're already seeing that they have robot AI decision makers who are denying your coverage.
4: At some point in the not too distant future, it's going to be robots that are going to be the ones performing the surgeries.
2: The total cost of care, and put more of our healthcare dollars toward making people healthy and curing illness rather than toward pushing paper and denying claims.
5: If we do that here in
4: Wait a minute. Are you trying to tell me that she's trying to sell herself as the paragon of health?
3: She did lose like 80 pounds.
4: Yeah. Do you think that happened naturally, or do you think that was pharmaceutically induced?
3: You think she's injecting herself in the tummy with a needle every night?
4: Oh, her stomach probably looks like a pincushion.
6: You can smell it right here.
4: Are you kidding me?
3: She did say she got a Peloton.
4: Yeah, she says she has it in the kitchen, too.
2: Curing illness rather than toward pushing paper and denying claims.
5: If we do that here in California, but other states...
3: Now, I will say, the other candidate who's pushing single payer is Tom Steyer. And for all his billions and billions of dollars, have you ever seen a man, and we saw him up front in person in that debate, who looks more sickly?
4: No, he looked like he was ready to roll a 7 right there in front of us. And by the way, let's just say that they move forward with this and bankrupt everything to provide single payer health care. Do you realize what kind of loser magnet that's going to be for the rest of the nation?
5: If we do that here in California, but other states don't do that, what's to stop people from coming to California, taking advantage of our health care, not necessarily paying into the system, and then, you know, us all having to pay for that?
3: And by the way, some of that's already happening. Part of the way that we've got into this mess with homelessness is that Covered California automatically qualifies you for 30 days of rehab the second you step on California soil, no matter where you're from. So all these crooked rehab centers that operate in Malibu and Orange County, they're advertising in Ohio to come out and pet horses and we'll treat your drug problem. And then when the 30 days of Covered California runs out, they throw you on the street.
4: But this is another one of these things where if you're taking the position that it's the high cost of housing that is causing people to live on the streets, you're not being honest about us taking all the losers from Ohio and Vermont and Massachusetts and everywhere else, which is exactly what's happening.
2: Well, look, everyone would probably, in a single payer system, you would have employers making a contribution to it, and you would likely have employees making some contribution. The money isn't going to fall from the sky, Alex. It would be funded. It would say,

0: way with Medicare. People pay for Medicare. Medicare is not free. Our seniors, Medicare is a single payer system. Yeah. The government.
1: Well, it's free if you're in the country illegally.
0: The government is the payer, but people chip in. They have co-pays, they have deductibles, they have supplements. So it would be the same kind.
1: Then they have that whole scam they call Medicare Advantage.
0: So it would be the same kind of system here. People who would come to California, would be part of our society, would be contributing to that single payer system in the same way that we have seniors contributing to Medicare, both while they're working, but then also when they're seniors using that care.
2: What do you see as sort of the most important thing as we head towards the finish line of this race for voters that are now looking at that ballot? They haven't been able to decide.
1: Which, according to today's numbers, is 90% of the electorate.
3: Especially Democrats, because in 2022, Democrats turned their ballots in at a much higher rate than Republicans. And now the opposite is true.
1: We're at about 14% of Republicans right now, 9% of Democrats, and 7% of my people, the NPPs.
2: What's your message to them?
0: So I think voters need to really focus on what kind of future do they want California to have. And I think that if they want California to just keep on going exactly the way it has been going, then I think that Javier Becerra is that candidate.
1: Burn!
3: Yeah, she doesn't hate him as much as she hates Tom Steyer, but he's getting there.
1: Javier Becerra is the status quo candidate for sure, though.
3: Well, he would be worse than Newsom because Newsom has presidential aspirations. So even though he is buying into a lot of the crazy policy proposals that come out of Sacramento, there are still limits that he has because he has to get elected in places like Pennsylvania and Michigan and Nevada and Arizona if he's going to be the president. If you were to put Javier Becerra in there, this is the last stop on the subway for him, a career politician who's been in California politics forever, who is a complete empty suit. His entire time, the entire time that he's up there, he's going to spend trying to stay out of prison because that's where all of his cohorts are. That's where all his buddies are who have worked with him in politics for years and years and years. So we're going to have the California version of Joe Biden in charge of government, where you just have the figurehead of the coalition who's there, and it's the coalition who's calling the shots. Well, if you want to know what government run by committee looks like, look at the Biden administration.
0: He's been pretty clear.
2: You think he's the most like Gavin Newsom?
0: No, I think he's the most like Sacramento. The most, he's been a politician for 37 years. He's been doing this since he was elected, I think, the first time when I was in high school or college.
1: Accurate.
3: Started out in the assembly.
0: And I'm, as my kids remind me, an unk. And so I think the question is, like, do we want to actually tackle some of the biggest challenges we're facing? Housing cost is not going to come down, and we're not going to grow our economy if we don't elect a governor who has more bold policies on housing. The specifics that I'm offering are different. And look, Tom Steyer has been really clear in this race about who he's against, right? He's against the big utilities. He's against corporations. He's against billionaires. But I think what makes me different is what I'm for and what I'm offering to do. So I just invite California families, think about what it would mean to have free health care, to have free child care. Think about what it would mean to have a corporate tax system where the most profitable corporations paid a little bit more and struggling small businesses.
1: That's why Gavin says she's going to chase all the businesses out.
3: And he's right.
1: Katie Porter, only got about a week left of you.
3: Are you going to miss her?
1: Well, of course. What I'm going to miss is the light of the smile on your face when I tell you we have new Katie Porter sound.
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11: We've talked a lot about measles over the past year, but mumps has largely flown under the radar, even though it's been making a bit of a comeback as well. That's because fewer people are getting the MMR vaccine, which stands for measles, mumps, and rubella. The vaccine's been around for decades. It is effective. It is safe. What makes mumps outbreaks difficult to contain is that symptoms usually don't appear for 2 to 3 weeks after someone's been exposed. And that can make it hard to pin down where that exposure took place. And someone who is infected can transmit the virus to someone else before they are symptomatic. 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
2: KABC News at the bottom of the hour. I'm Jeff Vaughn from On LACA. Right now, immigrant rights groups are rallying outside FIFA offices in downtown Los Angeles, demanding protections for undocumented workers and fans ahead of the 2026 World Cup. Protesters are urging FIFA and local leaders to keep ICE and immigration enforcement away from stadiums, fan zones, and tournament events. Demonstrators are also calling for protections for stadium workers and vendors supporting that event. An estimated 200,000 people are expected to visit L.A. for the World Cup. Los Angeles is scheduled to host 8 World Cup matches at

0: SoFi Stadium starting June 12th. Today's rally is occurring on 5th Street, and no major street closures are tied to the protests. More KABC News at the top of the hour. 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
1: In the Sepulveda Pass on the 405 southbound at Skirball, still trying to clear a crash from the two right lanes. It's going to be a slow one from the 101. And if you're on the 405 northbound, you'll be on and off the brakes from Slauson Avenue all the way up to at least Skirball Center Drive. On the 101 south at Lankershim, heads up, I've got a report of a metal ladder. It's going to be in the two right lanes there.
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2: No.
0: And on Monday's show, we're going to open up the phone lines at 2 o'clock for candidates who are running for office and they want to pitch themselves in front of the voters one last time.
1: If you are running for a local office that doesn't get a lot of coverage, we will have the phones open the entire 2 o'clock hour on Monday's show where you can call in, make a quick pitch for why people should vote for you. The ballot has a lot of races, and we certainly don't have time to cover them all because a lot of races don't have any candidates named Katie Porter in them.
0: And on election night, we'll be coming back for two more additional hours.
1: We're going to be here live and statewide from 7 to 9 p.m. on KABC in Los Angeles, KSFO in the Bay, and KMJ in Fresno. John and I are going to be here from 7 to 9 p.m. We'll be joined by our buddy Frank Motek on KABC and Phil Teresi over at KMJ. When the polls close at 8, we may have some decisive results for you. Or when the polls close at 8, we'll be vamping because nothing's going to be decided until 3 weeks from now.
0: So we just heard from candidate for governor Katie Porter, but we also heard on CNN with Alex Michelson from Javier Becerra, who is now the leading Democrat in the race.
1: This guy.
2: No.
1: Nope, not that guy. This guy.
3: Scrub it.
0: If he was naked at the San Fernando Valley, that would be quite a scandal.
1: Let's hear what Becerra had to say to Alex Michelson.
3: Javier Becerra joins me live right here in Los Angeles. Mr. Secretary, welcome back to the story. It's good to see you.
4: Good to see you.
3: So polls seem to indicate you and Steve Hilton in one or two, depending on the poll. Also shows Tom Steyer potentially within striking distance. He spent more than $200 million on this campaign. How do you see?
1: By the way, this is what's great. So this interview, I think, came out Thursday or Friday, and the Katie Porter interview came out the day before. And in the Katie Porter interview, Alex said that Tom Steyer has almost spent $200 million. This is the next day. Tom Steyer has spent over $200 million.
0: Not surprising.
3: More than $200 million on this campaign. How do you see the state of this race? And do you see it as most likely to be a Republican and Democrat in the top two or two Democrats?
4: Californians are paying attention?
1: No.
0: What evidence is there of that?
1: It's a 10% turnout right now, 6 days before the election's over. 10%.
4: Californians are paying attention. And if you believe that and believe the polls, then I've got the momentum. I'm the one that's climbed. Most of the other candidates have remained pretty stagnant, even Steve Hilton. And so what we're seeing is that now I've caught up to Steve Hilton. And if this sticks over the next 2 weeks, it's Steve Hilton versus me into the November runoff.
3: Which would be a Republican versus a Democrat. And I'm sure Steve Hilton would talk a lot about Democratic rule, as he talks about over and over again. The Democrats have basically run this entire state for the last 16 years. Katie Porter was on with us last night talking about who would be the candidate of change. Here's what she said about you.
2: I think he's the most like Sacramento, the most. He's been a politician for 37 years. He's been doing this since he was elected, I think, the first time when I was in high school or college.
3: So California right now has the California right now has the highest poverty rate in the country, highest gas prices in the country, the most homeless people in the country, and among the
1: we're number one,
0: at least in some categories.

0: Well, in that one, we're number two.
1: Most affordability issues when it comes to homes in the country. Do you think that the Democrats in this state who have been in charge of it and the supermajority are doing a good job?
2: We could do better, no doubt. But we are the fourth largest economy in the world. We are the place where the new economy engines, the industries are coming, tech and so forth. We still are the place where people want to come visit, whether it's Disneyland or the beaches. And what we have to do is just
3: this answer is embarrassing. He went through all the problems facing the state and he goes, yeah, we could do better, but we have Disneyland, so people are coming here.
0: He has no specifics for anything, and this has been true since the day he launched his campaign, where all he said over and over and over again to then Fox 11's Alex Michelson was,
2: scrub it.
3: You know, the more I hear from him, and the dumber he is, I'm now starting to believe that it's possible that all of those people who work for him were just robbing him blind, and he was too dumb to realize that he was being robbed blind.
2: And what we have to do is just make it more affordable. But people want to come to California. People would like to stay in California. We have to make it so they can afford it. And that's a big task, but we'll work on it.
0: We're going to do it. See, Katie Porter was right. He's the get her done candidate. I'll just do it. How are you going to do it? I just will.
3: He has no answers for anything. Nothing.
0: This is the front runner.
2: And that's a big task, but we'll work on it.
1: She's making the argument that essentially things stay status quo with you, that you're the Sacramento guy. What changes from a policy perspective? What's different with you than what we've seen over the last 4 years with Governor Newsom?
2: We'll get things done.
3: Oh, come on.
0: It's very possible he's the next governor.
3: We'll get Democratic voters, is this really acceptable to you?
0: I mean, it's not like there aren't some very common sense choices out there, even if you don't want to vote for a Steve Hilton. Matt Mahan is a very common sense guy, and he's down at 4% now.
3: You have him, you have Villaraigosa, who are answering these questions honestly. You have at least two choices, Democrats, where they're willing to be honest about reality. This guy doesn't know what reality is.
2: We'll get things done. I think
1: you're suggesting he hasn't?
2: No, he's done quite a few things, but we'll get more things done, and we'll get them done a lot faster because the crisis is upon us. And it takes someone who's actually had to deal with crises to know how to get us out of them. And that's one area where, whether it was the COVID pandemic, whether it was trying to finally decrease prices.
0: I love how he tries to shine a light on COVID like he was a big success.
3: Did you see that Joe Biden was asked if he would endorse Javier Becerra, and he refused?
0: Well, in Joe Biden's defense, he still doesn't know who Javier Becerra is.
4: For Secretary of Health and Education Service, I nominate Javier Becerra.
3: What's also interesting is that Jerry Brown, who appointed him to be Attorney General in California, also refused to endorse him. They all know how bad this guy is.
2: Whether it's trying to finally decrease prices for prescription drugs, which I did for the first time by negotiating against some of the largest pharmaceutical companies, or whether it was taking on the biggest menace that we face in California, Donald Trump.
0: There we go.
3: Of course.
0: Okay, now I understand why he's surging in the polls.
2: I did it as Attorney General. It helps to have someone who has experience. Katie Porter can say a lot of things. But one thing I won't need are training wheels when I walk into the governor's office.
1: But in terms of a specific policy for the state going forward.
0: Yes. The question was, what do you do differently?
3: Good for Alex for bringing him back to it.
1: But in terms of a specific policy for the state going forward, you didn't mention any. Is there a specific policy that you would change?
0: It's got to be frustrating when, you know, Alex does play it very middle of the road. And he's talked to every single candidate. You ask Hilton a question like this, you get very specific answers. You ask Mahan a question like this, or Villaraigosa, you get very specific answers. You ask this guy, and he has no real answer for anything.
3: No, because he doesn't have a clue.
1: But in terms of a specific policy for the state going forward, you didn't mention any. Is there...
0: Front runner.
3: I think he's also too dumb to realize that he just got burned.
1: Is there a specific policy that you would change that we've seen over the last 4 years, or something that needs to be done better?
2: Better. I mean, we are one of 50 states, but we are the fourth largest economy in the world.
0: So- You've already said that.
3: We're back to that?
0: He's got nothing.
3: He is an empty suit.
2: The fourth largest economy in the world.
0: He has failed up for a very long time, and nobody really understands it. He was anonymously in the Congress for a very long time, gets plucked to be attorney general, even though he did not have an active law degree, even though he did not actively practice law in California, and then gets plucked into the Biden administration. Nobody can understand why.
3: Imagine what would happen if he's the governor and we had a massive earthquake, or we have fires like the one in Paradise and we need someone to be in charge to get us through it. This is the guy we're going to have.
2: The fourth largest economy in the world. Something's going on that's not bad. The difficulty is we have too many families who aren't seeing the prosperity reach them. And we have to do a better job of making sure that we keep that engine going, but make sure the engine is humming for everyone.
1: And so how do we do that? I mean,
0: third follow up.
3: How many times can you ask the guy the same question if you know they don't have the answer?
0: Well, Becerra's lucky that this is cable TV and they only have 8 minutes before a commercial break. What do you think it's like doing a podcast with him?
3: Oh, my.
1: And so how do we do that? I mean, in terms of the affordability issue, which you say is issue number one, which voters say is issue number one, the rent is too damn high for a lot of people and prices are too damn high for a lot of people. What changes with you? What are you do differently than what we've seen now, which is why we have all of those challenges?
2: Yeah. We build more.
3: For heaven's sake.
2: We build more. We build more housing so we can reduce that demand that causes prices to go up, because there aren't enough good places to live. And that means everyone's seeking that one place and they drive up the price. Build more so there's not such a great demand. We also make sure that we don't go anywhere near where Donald Trump would like us to go when it comes to health care. We don't start kicking people off of their health care simply because Donald Trump gutted $1 trillion out of the health care system.
0: There is zero policy and zero ideas coming from this lifelong politician.
3: We'll have more from Javier Becerra coming up in moments right here on The John Phillips Show.
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10: A Better Life with Dr. Sanjay Gupta.
11: We all know how important it is to stay active as we age, especially as we get older. But I've come to realize that for as good as people are about getting their cardio in, a lot of older folks really don't seem to be doing the recommended amount of strength training, or even understand why it's so important. It helps you stay functional, and therefore independent, for as long as possible. Certified strength and conditioning specialist Dana Santis says a great place to start is not with dumbbells or barbells, but with your body weight, which allows you to build strength while also learning how your body moves and where your limitations exist. It also reduces the risk of overwhelming your connective tissue, which adapts more slowly than muscles as we get older. Once you're comfortable, you can dial up that intensity, but do it slowly, do it carefully. I'm Dr. Sanjay Gupta, helping you live a better life.
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0: Phillip Show, 800-222-5222 is the telephone number. 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Right now, we're going through the sound of candidate for governor Javier Becerra's sit-down interview with CNN's Alex Michelson.
1: Well, and some of that is a question of what to do in terms of health care for the undocumented. That's been something that Steve Hilton has pointed out. He says he wants to take the undocumented off of health care rolls. Why do you want to keep them on there, and how much is that going to cost the state?
2: Clearly, a place where we differ. He looks at them as people who don't have documents. I look at them as hard workers.
0: So now it's offensive to refer to them as undocumented.
2: I look at them as people like my parents. I am the son of immigrants. To me, I want you to build. Help me build California. If you're working hard, I want you to have health care. I guess Steve Hilton doesn't care if they work really hard. He looks at their status, and that's about.
3: Wait, don't we give free health care to people that aren't working at all, including the homeless?
0: We give them needles. We give them tinfoil. We give them crack pipes. We give them all kinds of goodies.
2: I guess
3: our system is actually incentivizing people to work the least amount as possible because the free health care that you get when you're destitute is that valuable. That's why a third of the state's on Medi-Cal.
2: I guess Steve Hilton doesn't care if they work really hard. He looks at their status, and that's about it.
1: Well, he says that they broke the law. He says that he immigrated here legally, and that spending money to give somebody health care is incentivizing bad behavior.
2: He doesn't seem to mind that.

0: The price of food is a little lower because these are the folks who are picking the crops. He doesn't seem to mind that the places that you can buy to live in are places that these folks built. He doesn't see.
1: So what you're saying is all of the labor in this state when it comes to the construction market is built on illegal labor deals?
2: I don't think he's thought this through.
1: No.
0: He doesn't seem to mind that they're the...
1: I mean, you could make an argument that the building trades unions have made building so expensive that the only way a contractor can get a project done is by hiring people under the table.
2: But doesn't he support the policies that require unionization for construction crews for certain projects that drives the cost up so that people do have to hire illegals?
0: He doesn't seem to mind that they're the folks that are taking care of probably one of his relatives, probably taking care of his yards. He seems to mind that they don't have documents, but he doesn't seem to mind that they do so much of the work in California.
3: What's the price tag for health care? For
1: that was the question. Let's get right back to it. Mr. Alex Michelson with the follow-ups, everybody.
3: What's the price?
2: This guy working for Joe Biden is a guy who cannot answer a question. The story that we got from the Biden people is that Biden would pepper him with questions when he was Secretary of Health and Human Services, and he pulled the same thing with Biden, where he had answers to literally nothing, talked in circles to the point to where it was obvious to everyone in the room that this guy had no clue what he was talking about. And Joe Biden, who his wife, by the way, just gave an interview with CBS News saying she thought he had a stroke when she watched that debate with Donald Trump. Joe Biden was like, what the hell is this guy's problem?
1: Well, despite all of that, Javier Becerra, according to all the latest polls, is the front runner in this race.
0: Scrub it.
2: That has to drive Katie Porter absolutely mad. All right, that's going to do it for us today, but we'll be back tomorrow at noon for another edition of the John Phillips Show.

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9: Here is the news.
10: All evacuation orders have been lifted in Garden Grove, California, after experts and first responders were able to stabilize a damaged chemical storage tank. Mark Mayfield with more.
11: Last night, police and fire officials said the remaining 16,000 evacuated residents can return home. The Orange County Fire Authority says the temperature in the tank is now down to about 90 degrees. Late last week, officials were worried that the compromised tank might explode and cause a massive blast. Over the weekend, 50,000 people were evacuated in multiple cities around Garden Grove. County and state prosecutors are now investigating the incident and the company that owns the tank.
10: USC researchers say they've developed a robotic hand capable of teaching itself to play simple piano melodies by ear after just minutes of practice. It's a breakthrough, scientists say, could eventually help improve rehabilitation technology and treatment for movement disorders such as Parkinson's disease. A candidate from Huntington Beach running for California Attorney General says schools need an education on Title IX.
12: The CIF track and field finals are this weekend in Clovis, and people will be there protesting over biological males competing in girls' sports.
13: So we're going to protect our young people when I'm Attorney General. We are going to be Title IX compliant in both sports and education.
12: Michael Gates is running for Attorney General against current California AG Rob Bonta.
13: Send letters directly to school boards and to school districts about what Title IX is and what compliance looks like.
12: Gates says Title IX not only protects kids in schools, but hospitals as well.
10: And if you're heading to Sierra National Forest this summer, be sure to store your food and other scented items properly. The U.S. Forest Service's new food storage rules for the forest and wilderness areas through May of 2028, and you could be fined up to $5,000 or $10,000 for an organization, 6 months of prison or both. The goal is to keep bears from getting used to finding food at campsites and protect both people and wildlife. Those are the headlines. I'm Sharon Reardon.
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15: In the Cahuenga Pass on the 101 northbound before you get to Barham Boulevard, got a new accident block in the left lane. It's already stop and go from Sunset Boulevard. In the Sepulveda Pass, 405 southbound before Getty Center Drive, getting that crash cleared from the lanes. In South LA on the 110 northbound before Manchester, they did get that wreck cleared over to the right shoulder. Now we still have a SIG alert in Lake Elsinore. The 74 eastbound is shut down right at Main over to Vista Point with a wreck there.
16: 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I'm Tiffany Meyer.
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1: 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I want to talk about California. I know we were talking about the mayoral race in Los Angeles yesterday. There's also the wider state-level campaigns that are underway right now, and I want to discuss a few aspects of that here because I think it is of national importance, of course, our most populous state, a state that has gone extremely, potentially irreparably blue over recent decades, but that doesn't mean that there aren't strategic decisions that right-leaning voters need to make and signs of potential hope. For example, in some of the referendum ballot measures that will be on the ballot in November. But next week, there is this primary, an open primary for governor, for instance, out there in California. And as I look right now at the Real Clear Politics polling average, it's a little bit all over the place. The only thing that matters is who are the top two vote getters, even if the percentage of the vote is not that high, the top two vote getters are what matters when it comes to this jungle primary. Those two would emerge as the general election candidates, regardless of party, right? This is an open primary with everyone running all in one big pile, and then the top two move on into November. And this can, at least theoretically, result in two candidates from the same party moving on to face each other in a general election. There was a time when it felt like maybe this could happen for the Republicans in a sort of shocking, amazing way, where Steve Hilton and Chad Bianco would both end up, and there was a little window of time where they were actually polling first and second. It's like, oh my goodness, could we have a Republican on Republican governor's race in California? And at the time I said, amusing to think about, entertaining to think about, the meltdown would be epic. The left, I'm sure, would find a way to change the rules. And we actually played a clip recently of Gavin Newsom seeming to be talking about exactly that, saying that there was a break glass scenario. I know that there were some people talking about introducing legislation to upend the rules because they didn't want to have any possibility of a situation in which the Democrats were locked out of the gubernatorial race. I had said, though, all along, there's no way they're going to let this happen, whether through changing the rules or forcing people almost at gunpoint to drop out of the race to consolidate. They were going to guarantee that at least one Democrat would be on the ballot for governor in November. And we have seen some attrition. Of course, we saw what happened to Eric Swalwell, his departure from the race and the reasons behind that. But there's also a possibility that there would be two Democrats based on how the polling is looking. And that's not unprecedented at all. As a matter of fact, the way that we got Senator Kamala Harris, remember that? She won that seat in California, a U.S. Senate race statewide. Her competition in that general election was a fellow Democrat, a member of the House at the time, from Southern California. So Dems, at worst, have gotten used to, especially statewide, either a huge advantage in a Republican versus Democrat general election situation scenario, or they've even gotten both options to be their own people, which is why

I think, back to the strategy, Republicans at this point, with, I believe, in all likelihood, the dream of the top two options being Republicans being clinging to life support, if not dead, there has to be a consolidation to guarantee that at least one of the options at the top of the ticket at the governor level will be a Republican. Now, we had just recently, we were out in California doing an event at KSRO, and I met people at that event who were fans of Steve Hilton or Chad Bianco. Some seem to be happy with either one of them. And I don't have a dog in the fight. We had both of those guys on this show while we were out there. I'm not interested in endorsing anyone or telling people how to vote. I am saying that unless Republicans consolidate, in my opinion, around the guy with the best chance of making it to the runoff, and right now, based on the polling average, Hilton is at around 21% of the vote statewide, Bianco's around 12%, there's an increased possibility without consolidation that the Democrats could maybe slide in with a, let's say, Javier Becerra and Tom Steyer, both on the ballot in November. And I think that would be just bad for democracy in general. I think that there should be a choice for voters with a much larger turnout in a general election, and the choice should be stark, not more of the same in different shades when it comes to the failed governance of California, but at least a choice, as they say, not an echo, because the Republicans have very little chance, let's just be totally candid, of winning the governorship of California under the current environment and political situation in the state, right? Not to be overly defeatist. I'm just being, I think, analytical and realistic. It is a steep, steep uphill climb, even in the best type of national political climate, which it will not be this November for Republicans. However, having a Republican who is credible and out there campaigning and making the argument, and God knows there's a strong argument to make against left-wing governance out there because it's been such a catastrophe in so many ways. That's not just good for a robust system where the people in charge have some sense of accountability from voters, but also when it comes to just the nuts and bolts of elections down ballot. Who's motivated to turn out, for example, may not matter ultimately. At the top of the ticket, where it's very unlikely, I think, that the Republicans would actually win the governorship, but it would very much impact down-ballot races, because in some localities, congressional districts, state legislative districts, etc., turnout is going to matter a lot. And if Republicans and right-leaning independents or sort of free-thinking people feel like, oh man, my two choices are disastrous at the top of the ticket, why bother? They stay home. That could really have terrible impacts further down in other races that are not the marquee races. So there needs to be, I think, sort of this motivating magnet at the top of the ticket to at least draw out people to participate in other really important elections, including the aforementioned referenda. There's one, for example, on voter ID.

0: I'm a pretty great multitasker. 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
1: I can roller skate while walking my dog.
0: I can even order lunch while doing my homework. But I can't use my phone while driving. A distracted driver is one of the leading causes of death in the United States. So when it comes to driving, please, don't be a multitasker.
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3: That with, what, less than a week to go until this open primary, Steve Hilton in the RCP average is at roughly 21%, tied with Javier Becerra. So if this was correct, those two would move on to the general election. Then next is Tom Steyer, this hardcore left-wing billionaire. And then after that, you've got Bianco at 12%, Katie Porter, really languishing down in the single digits along with some of the others. So just a public service announcement of political analysis from yours truly. I know we have a ton of listeners out in California across our multiple stations and on the podcasts. And if you haven't voted already, because they love their early voting and the mail-in and all of that, if you're making your decision in the next 6 days, I think that there are some consequences to the choices that you're making right now. So I wanted to draw that to your attention. Now, speaking of Tom Steyer, the hardcore left-wing billionaire who is one of the leading candidates, he's had a few things to say that I would like to draw to your attention, including an interview he gave on a far-left podcast just within recent days that I think encapsulates how wokeness still has such a stranglehold on this party. And why elections in California and elsewhere are potential warning signs. I will play you that audio as soon as we come back. It's the Guy Benson Show Happy Hour. Keep it right here.
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2: On virtually every issue. I know the so-called establishment choice is Javier Becerra, who was a terrible health secretary under the Biden administration. Just ask the Biden administration. They picked him for specific DEI reasons, right? That's not me making an assertion. That is something that was widely reported at the time. Activist groups, racialist groups are very upset that there was not enough Latino representation in the emerging Biden administration in early 2021. And so they were like, oh, here's a guy who has the right skin color and last name. Let's make him health secretary in the middle of a pandemic, even though he's a lawyer with no relevant experience. That was their calculation. Again, widely reported. I thought that was a very bad idea. Then he did a very bad job, such a bad job that they tried to get him fired. That didn't work because Biden never fired anyone, no matter how much of a cataclysmic failure. So instead, they just leaked against him internally to the media about how rotten he was at the job and so terrible and lazy and incompetent and all of that. And they were hoping that they could maybe shame him out of the position. Take the hit, buddy. Javier, you're not really wanted here. Why don't you fall on your sword and go home to California? And he said, no, I'm not going to get fired. I'm a cabinet secretary. He just hung around. He took the beating. Didn't care. They didn't have the courage of their convictions to actually get rid of him. So instead, they had someone they were very unhappy with for 4 years running a very important department. And now he is potentially the front runner to become the governor of the most populous state in the country. Failing up, I think is what they call that, potentially. But if it's not Becerra, the polling suggests, on the Democrat side at least, it would be Tom Steyer. Steyer, who has talked about arresting ICE agents. If there's a left-wing cause, you name it, he is totally on board for it. No matter how radical, no matter how implausible, no matter how ruinous, think single-payer health care, for example, that was even abandoned by Gavin Newsom because it's just not tenable. The other thing that he decided that he wanted to plant his flag on, firmly on the 20 side of an 80-20 national issue, at least. Maybe in California it's a little bit more skewed, but still, this is not a majoritarian position, even in California. It's also not a good position to have. He frames it in the most demagogic and dishonest way possible. It is the trans athletes question. Here he is on a podcast, Cut 24.
3: You talked about trans people. I'm totally in favor of trans athletes in high school. I think when you understand the vulnerability, the stress, the danger of being a trans kid, and you understand that almost half of them try to commit suicide.
4: Yeah.
3: And then you think we're going to punish those kids. We're going to cut them off from team sports. We're going to cut them off from participating in the community. We're going to cut them off from fun. It's like, no, we're not. No, we're not. And, you know, as someone who played sports my whole life and loved sports and loved playing sports, they're more important things than whether you start on your high school basketball team. And that is standing up for people who are under threat of death.
2: Under threat of death. Now, if you look, for example, at the actual evidence about if you fully submit to the trans agenda, that's supposed to save lives for these trans kids and we have to allow it or else they're going to die. This is the argument that you hear all the time, including right there. The evidence is actually very scant to non-existent. The CAS review in the UK looked at all of this and said, this has gone way too far with virtually no solid evidence at all, including on this suicide emotional blackmail that you just heard there from Tom Steyer, echoing the leftist piety that's actually really, really dangerous and inaccurate on this question. And it is quite something to watch a white, cisgendered, privileged billionaire, by the way, using all of their terminology, lecture girls, because this is what this is about, lecturing girls that there's more important things in life than starting on your basketball team. We're not going to cut off all these kids who

are in such grave danger from team sports and fun and from community. Well, there is a fairness question here that is fundamental, also a safety question when it comes to girls and women's sports, that he doesn't care about at all. He's basically this billionaire dude is telling girls, suck it up and deal with it, because those people and our understanding of their mental health is much more important than your needs, your dreams, your ability potentially to compete at a high level, maybe even win a scholarship. Not a worry for Tom Steyer, his family with their billions, their fortune, but for a really good female athlete for whom this might be her ticket to something major in collegiate athletics and then getting that scholarship and moving on, he doesn't care about that. Deal with it. That's the cost of doing business. Suck it up. That's the view that he espouses. And not only does he have, I would say, a reasonable chance of becoming the next governor of the biggest state in the country, population-wise, he is representative of where the beating heart of the left-wing activist and donor class is still. They have not moved on from the madness. As I said yesterday and will continue to say, they have paused the woke button until they have the power back. And this is another piece of evidence to that end that voters, not just in California, but nationally, ought to pay attention to, because some of them aren't smart enough or aren't savvy enough or aren't constrained and disciplined enough to keep it to themselves, like Tom Steyer. There is some benefit, actually, some utility to him saying it out loud very clearly. It's up to the rest of us to pay attention, not just on this issue, of course, but beyond. And not just on this issue, of course. It's the Guy Benson Show Happy Hour. Please stay tuned.

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1: KABC. The Los Angeles City Council has confirmed Gabrielle Amster as the new general manager of Los Angeles Animal Services. During a meeting with the council's Arts, Parks, and Libraries Committee, Amster noted Mayor Karen Bass's proposed budget had initially cut funding for things like food and animal enrichment programs. The council later restored that funding in its revised budget. And animals rescued from abusive situations may be able to find safe homes sooner under a bill making its way through Sacramento. Tammy Trujillo with more.
2: It's called the Justice for Seized Animals Act, or AB 2344, and it passed the state assembly this week by a unanimous 62-0 vote. If it passes, it would allow animals seized in animal cruelty cases to be adopted more quickly. Technically, these animals are considered evidence, and right now they can be stuck in shelters for months or even years while criminal cases proceed.
1: Those are the headlines. I'm Sharon Reardon.
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5: In the Cahuenga Pass on the 101 northbound before you get to Barham Boulevard, got a new accident blocking the left lane. It's already stop and go from Sunset Boulevard. In the Sepulveda Pass, 405 southbound before Getty Center Drive, getting that crash cleared from the lanes. In South LA on the 110 northbound before Manchester, they did get that wreck cleared over to the right shoulder. Now, we still have a sig alert in Lake Elsinore. The 74 eastbound is shut down right ahead in Main over to Vista Point with a wreck there.
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0: talking about the issues you care about. Guy Benson.
1: In our first hour today, the founder of OutKick and a Fox News contributor, Clay Travis, joined us. A lot to get to with him. We had a great conversation. Here's part of it if you missed it. I want to start with something that was brewing a couple days ago. The young quarterback of the New York Football Giants, Jackson Dart. Full disclosure, I'm a Giants fan, although I'm not, like, super into the NFL. Much more of a college guy. I know we've talked about that before, but I root for the Giants. And our quarterback, Jackson Dart, introduced President Trump. He was asked to do so or invited to do so at a rally or an event in New York, in Suffern. And Dart said yes, introduced Trump. He led a Go Big Blue chant, said it was an honor to be there, and referred to Trump correctly as the 45th and 47th president of the United States. That got clipped and shared on social media, which then drew, of course, controversy and attention. One of his teammates on the defensive side, Abdul Carter, reacted posting, quote, "Thought this bleep was AI. What we doing, man?" And then there was a whole conversation about who was politicizing the locker room. Was this going to poison things for the Giants, who were expected to be better this coming season? Carter later followed up saying that he and his quarterback talked it out, quote, as men, and are all good. No rift exists. I'm sure you have thoughts on this whole episode, because there was a lot of finger pointing about you're politicizing. No, you're politicizing. Where do you come down in all of this?
2: Yeah, so I've got a ton of thoughts on it. First of all, I think if you're given the opportunity to introduce the president of the United States, that's a hard one to pass up on. So Jackson Dart didn't come out and take any strong political position, right? He just said, hey, the president's in my state where he plays, in the New York City area out on Long Island, and I'm going to introduce him. And look, if Abdul Carter has political positions, this is the guy who decided to react to it. To me, there's a difference between giving your opinion and reacting and attacking somebody else's.

0: And to me, that's a pretty distinct difference. I think Abdul Carter has the right to his political opinions. Jackson Hart has the right to his political, Jackson Dart has the right to his political opinions. But when you go online and you attack someone else for theirs, as opposed to sharing your own, I think it's a very different perspective. And I don't think that in any way Abdul Carter, if Jackson Dart had introduced Joe Biden or Barack Obama, would have had the same reaction. Again, there's a big difference to me between saying what you think and just attacking what someone else said.
1: I think that's fair. I also find it kind of refreshing that they then had a private conversation and both came out apparently and said, all right, it's fine. We're good moving forward. I definitely prefer that than this thing spiraling and festering. It seems like maybe something was done in an offhanded way, and a tweet is like, oh, man, I don't want to cause problems in the locker room. And then they talked like grown-ups and seemed like they emerged with mutual respect. I mean, who knows what's happening behind the scenes, but based on that telling, that's not a terrible conclusion, right? There are people with different political views
0: that they
1: have had
0: the private conversation first.
1: Of course.
0: I mean, this is always my perspective on social media. If I know you or you know me, instead of me looking at my phone and seeing that you have attacked something that I've done, why don't you just text me? Or why don't you just call me and say, hey, saw what you said here. I know you as a person. Can you talk about this with me? I'm trying to work through it. Most humans will say, yes, let's do that. And he got to that conclusion. I just think the idea that we've created that grown men should react or grown women by going on social media, and leave aside, the fact that these are both public figures. How many people out there listening right now have seen a snide comment made on Facebook that maybe only 20 people see, right? But it's your neighbor or it's your cousin or whoever it is in your family.
1: Right.
0: Do you really need to go on social media and react to somebody on something, or can you have an actual human interaction and a discussion about it? I just think we should normalize face-to-face discussions between people who actually know each other. Now, if this had been two people who don't know each other, if it's you reacting to something that was said on The View or me reacting to something that was said on CNN, that's sort of the natural job that we have. To me, that's different. But even in my world, and I imagine you are similar, if I actually know somebody on a face-to-face personal basis, I'm not just going to tee off on them in some way.
1: Yeah,
0: to draw
1: I bite my tongue a lot. I bite my virtual tongue a lot, because I mean I'm not perfect at this, but I think generally, like, if you know someone, you work with someone. If you're working with someone every day, for example, probably not the best idea to attack them publicly. And hopefully they've smoothed things over. It sounds like they have. But I saw some, left-wing influencers claiming that the Giants were having droves of fans giving up their season tickets because they're so angry at Jackson Dart. I'm like, no, they're not. I don't believe that for a second. And people would happily come off the wait list to buy those season tickets if that were the case, which I don't think it is. So I think a lot of people tried to turn this into something bigger than it was, but it is one of these cultural, sports, political flashpoints that we definitely had to get your opinion on. That full exchange with Clay Travis, available online at GuyBensonShow.com. 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When we come back, the home stretch, sundry updates from the life and times of Christine, plus a crazy thing that happened to Dylan. We'll get to all of that coming up.
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3: Actually driving up to Massachusetts with my wife Mel for a wedding that we were going to, and we had left pretty late in the day, and so we were driving up in Massachusetts. It was like pitch black, probably about 1:30 in the morning.
4: That's a long drive.
3: And it is a long drive, and we were, of course, it happened when we were about 35-40 minutes away from her parents' place where we were staying. And we had a blowout on the interstate, and one of our tires just completely exploded. It was pretty crazy.
4: Do you know what you hit?
3: I tried to look back the best I could. I think maybe it was a pothole or something, but like, it was pitch black. The road, we were on the interstate, but it wasn't in a lit area, and it also was not a place where there was a shoulder to pull over in, and so it was just like,
4: did you have to pull off the road, like physically off the road?
3: Well, the thing is we couldn't because there was a guardrail but no shoulder. So, like, we were just in – we felt the boom. I lost control for a second but was able to, like, regain control, pull over to the side. And we were basically just in the right-hand lane of the interstate with our flashers on. And cars were buzzing by us at probably, like, 70-plus miles per hour. Like, we could feel the car shake when they were driving by. So it was pretty scary, but thankfully we were able to call the police. He was able to get out there pretty quick and like put his lights on so that we could at least see what was going on. And we were able to jack up the car and put the donut on. And then,
4: cause sometimes they'll even put up flares, you know, to get people to slow down and realize there's something hazardous coming up. You guys were just hoping that your hazard lights would be good enough. That is actually really dangerous.
3: It was very dangerous. Yeah,
4: and
3: it was
4: then
3: very scary.
4: I assume you did not get actually into bed for a few hours after that.
3: Yeah, it was a late morning because, I mean, we had to wait for the officer to arrive, put the tire on. Then I ended up going to bed probably about 4 a.m. And then I woke up the next day to go to the tire shop at about 8 a.m.
4: Oh,
3: and then
4: was the wedding that day?
3: It was the next day, but my friend who was also going to the wedding and staying with us had a flight landing into Boston at 1 a.m. So I basically got like 3 hours of sleep, stayed up until like 1 a.m., 2 o'clock the next day to pick him up, went back to bed after the wedding late at night, and then,
4: that's an Uber situation. I think at some point you're like, sir, I love you, but you can Uber this one.
3: I thought about it, but he's my best friend and was the best man in my wedding. And I was like,
4: all the more reason for him to be understanding after the blowout. Now, what's interesting is we were talking about this on the show meeting earlier, and Christine was completely flummoxed by all of this. She had never heard of a tire blowout in her life. She had heard of a flat tire, which is kind of more of a slow situation where a tire over time deflates. This is basically the instant destruction of a tire, often at high speed. Christine, you'd never heard of a blowout, aside from, I assume, one at a salon?
5: Very funny. By the way, on a very, very, very side note, no one has ever asked me to pick them up or drop them off at an airport before. Isn't that crazy? In 44
4: like, you know
5: years?
4: What? No, I got this. I will get a 2.5-hour Uber. You just stay where you are.
5: Never once.
4: Yeah.
5: That's strange.
4: That's probably smart decision-making by everyone, frankly.
5: Okay, so back to this tire blowout. No. I mean, I've heard of like a flat tire, yes. Knock on wood, we haven't had one. But I said to you guys, and I know, Guy, you're like questioning why I don't know this, but was it legit like your tire just exploded?
3: Yeah. I mean, that's exactly how it was. I was driving, and it was like, boom, and like immediately could feel, like when you have a flat tire, you can like feel the rubber like hitting hitting your car as you're driving. It was just a big boom and like lost control. It was gone. Now-

0: Now, I have a question because I've done some research.
1: Okay.
0: Did you have improper tire health?
2: Oh, she's done her own research on this one, folks.
0: My boyfriend, ChatGPT.
2: It's your fault.
1: This was my, my tire health was good, Christine. We passed vehicle inspection in August, so I think we were fine.
0: You still have to do those vehicle inspections?
1: Oh, yeah. Wow. We have to do it every year in Virginia.
0: Interesting.
2: I bet you that there are laws in New Jersey as well, Christine. I know that.
0: Well, then
2: don't
0: we definitely do them.
2: It's like when you took your vacations but never put in for them, and then were bragging about how much time you accrued because you had never actually drawn down the vacation hours, and you realized you were in like major violation of company policy. I think we may have just identified a new one, but this time it's the government of New Jersey, unless Bobby, the responsible one who's aware of things, takes care of this.
0: Yeah, I think he does, because he says to me, if you ever get pulled over, just go into the glove compartment and there's like an envelope and just hand it to the officer.
2: Do you have any idea what's in there?
0: I would assume it's the insurance card and the registration.
2: That's right.
0: Right.
2: Now, do you have a driver's license?
0: I do. Wow. Guy, yes, I do.
2: I don't know. I mean, just based on some of these questions and comments, I was questioning. All right, I do have some follow-ups quickly here, Christine. Number one, there was a major network scouting your house to be the exterior shot for some sort of setting in that pilot that they were about to shoot, and they were trying to convince you guys to give them the rights to basically film your house from the outside. And turns out, I thought it would maybe net you a couple $100. They want this to be much more elaborate. At least that's what the conversation was. They wanted you guys to move out for the better part of a week, but in exchange for a pretty substantial sum of money. Like, we're not talking chump change here. Where's that whole thing? Are you doing it?
0: Well, they came out last week and they photographed our house, and then they actually went inside and photographed the house.
2: Inside?
0: Yeah, which we weren't aware of. Our neighbors, surprisingly, told us over the weekend they have signed off. They were willing to do this. So now we're waiting to see if the network needs to come back. The photographer had to send the pictures back to the network and see if they approved it. So I don't know. I think we would find out by this week if it's happening. But we as a family decided if they give the go ahead, then we're definitely going to do it.
2: And you just be in a hotel for like a week, right?
0: Yes, and then maybe
2: would they pay for that? Would they be paying for the hotel?
0: We would ask them to. We definitely would.
2: On top of the fee, which is a lot of money.
0: It's a lot of money. And then they said if this...
2: You could buy so many fraudulent Olivia Rodrigo tickets for that amount of money.
0: It's just like not even funny.
2: As a callback to your Facebook Marketplace debacle of a couple years ago. Mm-hmm. But yeah, I mean, we're talking like low, but still into the five figures. I think that's a no-brainer. You take that.
0: 100%. We just need them to come back. But they did tell Bobby when they were taking pictures of the house, they said, if this doesn't work out, your house is now going into a database. So we could be called again.
2: Oh, I bet you're on several databases, Christine.
0: What? What are you trying to say?
2: I don't know.
0: What kind of database do you think I'm on?
2: I can only imagine, but I'd imagine more than one.
0: Oh, wait, do you think that's why they haven't called back?
2: No, probably not. Although, maybe they did do some background check stuff, some due diligence.
0: Well, if they are coming...
2: Are they ghosting you?
0: I don't know, but I did decorate the whole house inside and out for 4th of July. I'm ready. There's flags, there's red, white, and blue everywhere.
2: This is a network, and we're not naming the network, but they could do a whole show about ghosting. They could call it Ghosts or something like that. I don't know. Anyway, we are in a wait-and-see holding pattern to see if Christine is going to strike it rich. And then would you – I know they're paying you to not be there, but would you just hang around hoping to be discovered as a star?
0: I definitely would be there, I think, the first day. I have to be. Like
2: every day.
0: I mean –
2: they're like, cut. She's in the window again. You just go to every exterior window in the house, and there's your little smiling face ruining the shots. They eventually take the money back and go elsewhere. I can imagine this.
0: Do you want to hear a very funny side story? When I was a young Fox News producer, they had assigned a

0: intern to me to train. Mm. We don't do that much anymore here. Well, at least on this show. I think every other show gets an intern. Why don't we?
1: You're probably in a database, Christine.
0: Anyway, I used to get calls all the time from the higher ups because I wasn't keeping track of my intern, and he would go outside and go by the window for the 3 o'clock show. This was before Martha, and he would just be waving outside so he could get on camera.
1: Oh, boy.
0: And I would get calls all the time saying, please go get your intern and watch him. He can't be doing this every day.
1: Was that your quote unquote intern, or was that you?
0: No, like, it was
1: let me
0: not.
1: Tell you a story about an intern that I once had. Suspicious, Christine. Look, we don't even have time to get to a few of these items on my list. For example, your review of the musical Grease that your daughter was in her school. Apparently, Dylan engaged in some bullying of you while I was gone. I definitely want to hear about that. Then a completely different subject that we won't even come close to getting to. We have to start making a list, like a big, beautiful list of home stretch topics to get to in the days to come, because we're out of time right now. We are constrained by the clock, saved by the bell. On the Guy Benson Show, back here tomorrow, same time, same place. Looking forward to that. We'll talk to you then.
0: On a very, very, very side note, no one has ever asked me to pick them up or drop them off at an airport before.
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11: Making sure your kids get enough sleep. It's one of the most important things you can do for them as a parent, and yet it's often overlooked. Not only does sleep in the early years set the stage for mental and physical health, it also creates the foundation for how one sleeps later in life. That's according to the National Sleep Foundation. Now, that organization recommends 14 to 17 hours a night for newborns, 12 to 15 for infants, 11 to 14 for toddlers, 10 to 13 for preschoolers, and 9 to 11 for school-aged children. When it's age appropriate, start by talking to your kids about why sleep is important. It helps their body grow, helps their brains learn, helps their mood stay steady. Don't underestimate the importance of a routine. You can even narrate what you're doing step by step to help them along the way. I'm Dr. Sanjay Gupta, helping you live a better life.
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14: The former live-in personal assistant to late actor Matthew Perry is heading to federal prison, Daniel Martindale reports.
15: 61-year-old Kenneth Iwamasa has been sentenced to 3 years and 5 months behind bars for his role in Perry's ketamine overdose death in October of 2023. Iwamasa injected Perry with multiple doses of the drug before his death. In August of 2024, Iwamasa pleaded guilty to one count of conspiracy to distribute ketamine causing death. He will also serve 2 years of supervised release and must pay a $10,000 fine. Iwamasa is the final of five defendants indicted in the case to be sentenced.
14: California's coastal waters may soon experience significant changes as scientists watch for warming trends in the Pacific Ocean, signaling the approach of a strong El Nino event. According to the latest update from the National Weather Service, ocean temperatures are warmer than usual across most of the Pacific.

0: Pacific. Experts predict that El Nino conditions will likely form soon, with an 82% chance they'll begin by July and last through the winter. The Trump administration suing UCLA, accusing the school of deliberate indifference to harassment against Jewish and Israeli students. Tammy Trujillo explains.
1: It's the administration's second lawsuit against the school over claims of anti-Semitism. This new suit says UCLA received more than 100 complaints about anti-Semitism, but regularly ignored them. It calls out 2024 pro-Palestinian protests on campus, claiming Jews were beaten and assaulted while the school took no serious action. The school rejects the allegations.
0: And with California's primary on June 2nd, election officials want everyone to understand their rights. The polls are open from 7 a.m. to 8 p.m. If you're in line at closing time, you can still vote. If your name isn't on the list at your polling place, ask for a provisional ballot. Your vote will be counted once officials confirm that you're eligible. You can also request a new ballot if you make a mistake. Those are the headlines. I'm Sharon Reardon.
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3: Sun Valley on the 5 northbound. The drive loads up away from Sunland Boulevard. You're on and off the brakes ahead all the way to the 14 freeway. We're also looking at the drive on the 134. This is getting out of Burbank. Slowing down here away from just about Buena Vista. You're on the brakes all the way into Glendale, better past Glendale Avenue. And staying eastbound on that 210 in Pasadena. Delays from Mountain in stretches to Citrus.
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8: 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A winning trifecta on Wall Street today. For the first time this year, all three of the major stock market averages closed at record highs together today. The record-shattering rally continues, getting a boost in optimism around a potential end to the Iran war. The Dow coming in for a closing gain of 183 points, settling at 50,644. The S&P 500 gained a point, good enough for a record high, 7,520. And the NASDAQ up 18.5 at 26,675. The yield in the 10-year note now to 4.48%. Stocks moving higher as AI momentum wavered and crude oil prices fell sharply lower amid disputed reports of a deal between the U.S. and Iran that said Iran would reopen the Strait of Hormuz. We'll get an update on what's happening there with retired U.S. Marine Corps Lieutenant Colonel Hal Kempfer later this hour, Middle East expert, former Marine Corps intelligence officer, and host of the Strat podcast, who will be discussing things live with me later this hour. A rally in the chip stocks pausing today, though memory giant Micron, MU, extended its gains, a record-shattering rally after topping a $1 trillion market capitalization for the first time. We'll talk more about that in just a second. Also, we'll get an impact report on the economy, the impact of what's happening with the war and so forth, with economist Christopher Thornburg at Beacon Economics. But let's get right to it on your money, the markets, and the economy on this record-shattering day. Joining us live now is Daniel Ives, Managing Director and Senior Equity Research Analyst covering the tech sector at Wedbush Securities, headquartered right here in Southern California. He's also Global Head of Technology Research at Wedbush. And a couple of ETFs are named for Daniel Ives as well at Wedbush. Daniel Ives, thank you very much for taking the call here live with us this afternoon.
16: Great to be here as always, Frank.
8: Give us your reaction to the big news for the first time this year, the Dow, the S&P 500, and NASDAQ closing at record highs on the same day.
16: With the AI revolution spreading. And I think that's what you're really seeing. You know, obviously with chips, software, infrastructure, you know, you're starting to see it to energy as well. And look, it speaks to our view. Like, this is a multi-year bull market. And I think now you're starting to see the impacts of that CapEx.
8: All right, and MU, that's quite a story this week. Micron, I remember my father scribbling those ticker symbols MU on an envelope someplace, and look at this, stock rising up another 32 after being up, what, about $150 a share yesterday, now at 928 and change.
16: Yeah, look, I mean, Frank, I know we've talked about it a lot, but it's like when it comes to memory, from a chip perspective, there's a shortage. There's a limited amount of players. And when you think about where Micron plays, SK Hynix, SanDisk, you know, I think investors are just starting to now appreciate to what this demand story is going to ultimately look like. And Micron, you know, it's in our Ives AI 30 list, that's one of the, you know, the names front and center.
8: On the air live with Daniel Ives at Wedbush. NVIDIA, meanwhile, pulling back slightly today, down a couple dollars to 212.60. What's your target on NVIDIA, and what do you see ahead there?
16: Yeah, look, I think that's just, I mean, like, you've seen these sort of ebbs and flows, but it's our view, $6 trillion, ultimately even $7 trillion is a market cap. I mean, nothing's going to really stop in terms of when we look at the momentum. There's one chip in the world fueling the AI revolution, and that's godfather of AI, Jensen, NVIDIA. Now, you're seeing it spread to obviously the rest of chips, rest of infrastructure, but NVIDIA continues to be front and center in terms of this, what I view as really a fourth industrial revolution theme.
8: Tesla, of course, you followed that one too, and your great research reports often focus on Tesla. What's going to happen with Tesla? Is there going to be a merger with Tesla and SpaceX? And what about all the excitement heading to the SpaceX IPO coming up next month?
16: Yeah. I mean, like, look, we're talking about a transformational period, right? I mean, not just SpaceX, but, of course, OpenAI, Anthropic as well, you know, in terms of what we're going to see, you know, likely with IPOs. But SpaceX, it's the start of a category in terms of space. The investing theme, it's not just going to be about, you know, going to space for, you know, 2 minutes and coming down in terms of, you know, some of the consumer efforts. It's now data centers in space. It's about an arms. It's about AI. It's about energy. And that's what SpaceX

0: represents, and also it's betting on Musk. And those that bet against Musk or Tesla have been proven wrong again and again. We continue to think in a year, SpaceX, Tesla, that continues to be, you know, over 80% chance, that merger.
1: Oh, yeah, and then there's the Middle East. We're still watching what's happening with Iran, and we'll be talking more about that later this hour with the experts. But oil suddenly has plunged back below $90 a barrel. We're all watching what's happening there. What about that? Obviously, the oil stocks have come under pressure lately, but despite that, the Dow got a pop to a record high today. Give us your assessment of the big story there, and what do you see the impact on the markets here as we hope this war winds down?
0: Yeah, I mean, look, markets basically saying that this is winding down. Now, obviously, it's a lot of sort of game of poker that's going on here, you know, the U.S., Iran, everything else. But, you know, I mean, if you look at oil, on the long end of the curve, I mean, you start to get sub-$8 oil, that's where this really could sort of shape up in terms of this next leg of the bull market. But look, that, you know, that continues to be a risk out there, but the market's shaking it off, and that's telling you something relative to demand.
1: All right, and what about Bitcoin and crypto? We haven't talked about that lately. We see Bitcoin pulling back from its recent pop around 74,000 here at the moment, ETH at around 2,000, Doge hanging in there at 10 cents. What are your thoughts on the crypto moves lately?
0: Yeah, I mean, look, you continue to see the rebound from the lows, but you're sort of seeing this digestion period when it comes to crypto, but also risk assets are really heavily going more toward tech. And I think that's sort of the trend that we're seeing in terms of what we're, you know, really across asset classes. I mean, even when you think about what's happening in commodities as well. But like we've said, I think the path's higher for a lot of these areas.
1: All right. I know you're in touch with the biggest names in the crypto world. What about some of these ancillary equities, Bitmine Immersion, for example, and Strategy? What about those moves lately?
0: Yeah, I mean, look, Saylor, you know, obviously continues to be a really core thesis to overall Bitcoin. I mean, when you look at Strategy, not wavering. And of course, when it comes to Ethereum, you know, it's everything Tom Lee's doing on the Bitminer side. Look, and Frank, I think these are just really, it's still early days in terms of not just AI revolution, but when it comes to what we're seeing in crypto as well. And obviously, those are, you know, two of the sort of individuals at the forefront.
1: And we have a pro-crypto Fed chair quietly moving into that position last week before the holiday weekend. Have you gotten to know him at all? And what do you expect with Kevin Warsh in charge of the Federal Reserve?
0: Yeah, so, look, I think there's going to be, like, you know, definitely some sort of transition here. But I think Warsh continues to be the, you know, he continues to be, I think, what's going to be a very smooth transition. Obviously, dual mandate will be a bit of an issue as oil is here. But on the other side of this, I think he's not going to be a hawk. And I think as the market digests it, that will ultimately be positive as you start to get, will ultimately be an environment where you're cutting rates.
1: All right. Do we have time to ask you, where are you putting money now or taking it off the table?
0: Look, that ETF Motek, MOTK, right? No, look, Frank, I mean, it's continued tech. We talk about second, third, fourth derivatives of the AI revolution. The bears have missed every transformational tech stock the last 20 years, and they'll continue to miss this as they're in hibernation mode.
1: Daniel Ives, thank you very much for joining us live here this afternoon. That's Daniel Ives at Wedbush joining us live here on Motek on Money on 790 KABC. Very much.

0: I'm a pretty great multitasker. 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
1: I can roller skate while walking my dog.
0: I can even order lunch while doing my homework. 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
3: 226 at 212.60. And checking the cryptos once again, Bitcoin down about 500 now at 74,435. ETH at 2,025. Doge at the moment at 10 cents. Taking a closer look at what's happening with the cryptos here, let's bring in another report here on what's happening on the cryptocurrencies. Looks like Bitcoin steadily declines to a 5-week low, according to Crypto Content Hub. Bitcoin, the world's first cryptocurrency and decentralized digital currency, in case you didn't know. We're keeping an eye on that one, of course, and looks like it has moved to a 5-week low and been hovering around this level today as the stock market has hit record highs. We did get to hear about this. ARK Invest head Kathy Wood has sent a strong prediction on Bitcoin. Did you hear about this one? ARK Invest CEO Kathy Wood, a veteran investor in the crypto industry whose views are closely followed by traders and analysts, says she was among the first investors to gain Bitcoin exposure, with ARK being the first public asset manager to gain Bitcoin exposure back in 2015. Back then, as the street notes, Bitcoin wasn't even worth $500, and the move was met with sharp criticism. But the cryptocurrency hit the record price of $126,080 back in October of 2025. It has fallen about 40% from the record high, still hovering right now at around $74,400. In April of last year, ARK Invest predicted that by 2030, Bitcoin will hit $1.5 million in a bullish case, $710,000 in a base case, and $300,000 in a bearish case. Following the flash crash in October of 2025, the investment firm revised its target the next month. ARK's projections in November of 25 put Bitcoin's price at $1.2 million in its bull case, $600,000 in its base case, and $500,000 in its bear case by 2030. Wood argued her firm decided to trim its Bitcoin price targets to price in the explosive growth of stable coins, including Tether's USDT and Circle's USDC, but she affirmed her faith in Bitcoin, citing institutional interest, regulatory clarity, and its scarcity-driven model as its main advantages. Once again, Bitcoin hovering right now at about $74,435, as Kathy Wood sends a strong prediction on Bitcoin again this week. In the meantime, Bitcoin has declined to a 5-week low in all this. Taking a look at what else is happening, we're watching what's happening with the latest reports on inflation. The PC inflation data, retail earnings, will be coming out this week as well. Something we'll be talking about with Christopher Thornburg, prominent economist. This week, investors will get their latest sense of how consumers are grappling with the wartime inflation surge. Earnings due from retailers, including Costco and Dollar Tree, and the Personal Consumption Expenditures Index for the month of April, is set for release. We'll be getting earnings news from Dell, Costco, Best Buy, Dollar Tree, and so forth. And the Bureau of Economic Analysis will release the second estimate of first quarter growth, GDP, along with the Fed's preferred measure of inflation, the PCE index, for the month of April. And the Census Bureau tomorrow will release its report on durable goods orders for April, along with new home sales. Weekly jobless claims also expected as usual tomorrow. And the Energy Information Administration will publish its weekly natural gas and petroleum status reports. We'll also be hearing from a couple of Fed heads, at least one anyway. New York Fed President John Williams will deliver a keynote speech at an economic conference in Reykjavik, Iceland. And looking ahead to Friday, the latest reading of the Chicago Business Barometer is scheduled for release, and the Census Bureau is set to release its Advanced Economic Indicators report for April on international trade, along with retail and wholesale inventories. And Vice Chair for Supervision Michelle Bowman is due to speak on monetary policy at that Reykjavik conference, where the New York Fed president is speaking tomorrow. Taking a look at, once again, Micron, which was the star of the

0: week so far with that big pop. Let's bring up the latest news on Micron Technology shares. Micron investors partying like it's 1987. As a Market Watch notes, analysts say the stock, though, still looks pretty cheap. Micron hitting $1 trillion in market capitalization for the first time as the stock popped 19% just yesterday. Shares popped after UBS nearly tripled its price target on the stock. Micron is among a new group of chip makers benefiting from the shift to agentic AI. Stock surge came as UBS tripled its price target from $535 to $1,625 a share, citing long-term agreement opportunities with partially fixed pricing. Micron stock today closed up another $32 and changed to $928.41. We'll take a closer look at where the action was on Wall Street today coming up in just a moment, but let's take a break and check your ride here on 790 KABC.
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2: Sun Valley on the 5 northbound. The drive loads up away from Sunland Boulevard. You're on and off the brakes ahead all the way to the 14 freeway. We're also looking at the drive on the 134. This is getting out of Burbank. Slowing down here away from just about Buena Vista. You're on the brakes all the way into Glendale, better past Glendale Avenue. And staying eastbound on that 210 in Pasadena. Delays from Mountain in stretches to Citrus.
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15: A better life with Dr. Sanjay Gupta.
16: We've talked a lot about measles over the past year, but mumps has largely flown under the radar, even though it's been making a bit of a comeback as well. That's because fewer people are getting the MMR vaccine, which stands for measles, mumps, and rubella. The vaccine's been around for decades. It is effective. It is safe. What makes mumps outbreaks difficult to contain is that symptoms usually don't appear for 2 to 3 weeks after someone's been exposed. And that can make it hard to pin down where that exposure took place. And someone who is infected can transmit the virus to someone else before they are symptomatic. If you get sick, which could manifest like a run-of-the-mill respiratory virus or the telltale swelling of your cheeks and jaw, all you can really do at that point is to treat the symptoms and also isolate yourself so you don't infect anyone else. I'm Dr. Sanjay Gupta, helping you live a better life.
17: The expectation and the norm is to win, and that is what we will be able to do here. I believe in the power of UCLA.
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2: S&P 500 up a point, good enough for record highs, 7,520. And the NASDAQ of 18.5 at 26,675. The yield in the 10-year note now at 4.48%. We're watching the price of oil move lower on the latest developments in the Middle East. Oil futures closing at the lowest we've seen in more than a month on hopes that the latest U.S.-Iran talks will lead to a deal to end the war with Iran. The U.S. blockade of the Strait of Hormuz is hurting Iran, which can't get its oil out, while the rise in U.S. Treasury yields is not good for the economy, according to analysts talking to the Wall Street Journal today. We'll be speaking to analysts here coming up later this hour. The benchmark U.S. crude WTI moved lower by 5.5% today to $88.68 a barrel. That's the lowest we've seen since April 17th. Brent crude, the international benchmark, moved down by more than 5% to $94.29 a barrel, also its lowest close since April 17th. Of course, as we've seen in the past, gas prices go up like a rocket when oil moves up and come down like a feather when oil comes down. Consumers nervous with the latest reading on consumer confidence, which came out last week at a record low. Not a big surprise since, as we've seen in the past, when gas prices go up, consumer confidence goes down. Interesting that the stock market is at record highs and consumer confidence, meanwhile, at record lows. We'll talk more about that later this hour with economist Christopher Thornburg from Beakey Economics. He'll be joining us live later this hour. In the meantime, you have Micron Technology stock. You're happy this week. Looks like the stock was even higher today, following up on the best day in more than 10 years. Another rise into record territory for Micron, as the recent rocket ride higher has not scared away investors still looking for value in the red-hot chip sector. As the Wall Street Journal notes, Micron shares up more than 2% today after soaring more than 19% yesterday. The stock has run up about 77% so far in the month of May, which puts it on track for the biggest monthly gain since it soared nearly 79% back in December of 1987. Extraordinary demand for memory in the artificial intelligence era, as we heard just a few moments ago from top tech analyst Daniel Ives at Wedbush, booing the stock. But despite the parabolic rally, analysts are noting that Micron is still surprisingly cheap. Micron stock today closed at more than $32 to $928.41. Amazon Web Services has signed up cloud storage company Snowflake as its latest chips customer, as the proliferation of AI agents continue to drive high levels of demand for computing hardware. This, according to the Wall Street Journal. Snowflake shares are pulling a bit lower, planning to pay $6 billion over the next 5 years for access to Amazon's Graviton chips inside AWS data centers. Graviton, which AWS released in 2018, is a central processing unit, or CPU, the main computer brains that power everything from personal devices like smartphones and laptops to car computers, data center servers, and advanced AI systems. The deal announced today will make Snowflake one of AWS's largest customers for CPU-based computing. Other major buyers of Graviton chips include Meta Platforms, the parent company of Facebook, as well as Apple. We see Apple stock today moving higher by more than $2 at $3.10 and change. Tesla, by the way, up nearly $7 today at $440.36. See, Bitcoin right now hovering at around $74,435, Ethereum at $2,025, and Doge hanging in there at 10 cents. 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
4: Authorities in Northern California have found a dangerous insect on plants sold at Costco. Officials in several counties are warning residents not to plant or move grapevines and citrus plants bought at the big box store after glassy-winged sharpshooters were found. The invasive insect is a major threat to California agriculture, and an ex-employee of a Chatsworth-based toy company is accused of stealing more than $1 million worth of collectibles. Daniel Martindale with more.
5: Prosecutors say Luis Tenahara, who worked for MGA Entertainment, stole die-cast cars.

0: collectibles from the company's factory. He's accused of taking cartoon collectibles valued at about $500,000 out of a shipping container on February 14th, then loading them into his car. Investigators then searched his home in Simi Valley on March 4th, where they found more than $1 million worth of the collectibles. The 55-year-old Tanahara pleaded not guilty to the related charges on April 10th.
1: Those are the headlines. I'm Sharon Reardon.
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15: People have started using AI for all sorts of things, but I cannot think of an area where the stakes are higher than your health. First of all, I'll tell you this. I know doctors who have cracked some seemingly impossible cases with the help of AI, so it can be a powerful tool. But AI can also hallucinate, provide bad advice, and be just as confident when it does that. If you do decide to plug any personal medical information into one of these chatbots, you should know that while the companies that created them have robust privacy protections in place, they are not bound by HIPAA, like your healthcare provider is. Whatever the advice presented to you, take it with a degree of healthy skepticism. Always get a second opinion. And remember, if you ever experience concern,

0: the expectation and the norm is to win, and that is what we will be able to do here. I believe in the power of UCLA.
1: 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Go Bruins!
2: And Trump says the U.S. is not satisfied in the latest talks with Iran days after claiming a deal was imminent. We're getting mixed signals here. Where do you see things at the moment?
3: Well, Frank, going into the weekend, of course, you know, the president was very positive. He said that we're getting really close to a deal. But then those differences pop up. A lot of that has to do with the nuclear issue, enriched uranium. Where is that going to go? The president just kind of clarified that today. He said it's not going to go to China, which had been speculated upon. It's not going to go to Russia. But that's a big issue for the regime. The Iranian regime has a tough time with that. There does seem to be agreement on reopening the strait, but basically that thing that was put out today, that the Iranians put out, that looked like a propaganda puff piece, and the White House walked that back immediately and said that is not an agreement, that is not the MOU, the Memorandum of Understanding. So there are some real differences. I agree with Secretary Rubio. It's going to take days. Even if they come to agreement, it's still going to take days to iron this whole thing out.
2: The president repeating a call for Gulf states to join the Abraham Accords. That appears to be a tall order. You think that might delay any peace agreement?
3: Well, it was apparently on the phone call. It was a multi-party phone call with the Gulf states. The president put that out there, and they said the response was kind of stunned silence. They weren't really prepared for that. Certainly, Saudi Arabia, the biggest country of the Sunni Arab states that was represented there, put out shortly afterwards, they said any road to the Abraham Accords would include setting up the conditions for eventually establishing a Palestinian state. That was not something that was being discussed within this. So, it was put out there. I don't think it's something we're going to stick to. I think it was more of an aspirational thing, but it was mentioned to them. And who knows? Maybe one or two states may decide that they want to go down that road. But there's a lot of obstacles to that, moving that forward.
2: And we're speaking a day after there was more military clashes between the U.S. and Iran. Looks like the U.S. military blew out some speedboats that were trying to lay mines in the Strait of Hormuz. Any other military action that's been brought to your attention, and what's your reaction to what happened there this week?
3: Well, Frank, blowing out speedboats is a good way to put it. We took out apparently a number of these small craft. Reportedly, they're trying to establish mines. Also attacked some missile sites. I'm assuming these are anti-missile sites. You may recall it was just reported that yesterday there was a tanker off of Oman that suffered an explosion. We assume that was from maybe a missile. We're not quite sure yet. But I would mention one thing. Windward doesn't show that many transits, but that's because everybody has their AIS, their automated identification system, turned off. There actually are more transits of tankers, reports of LNG tankers, oil tankers getting through there. And I think the price of oil reflects that. The fact that the Brent crude price is down. It's in the mid-90s now. The WTI price is actually below 90 now. I think it reflects the fact that there is more movement of oil coming through the strait, certainly than the models or the maps would depict if there are.
2: Given the cards on the table currently, what is the timetable, as you see it, potentially on some sort of a deal? And when might the strait be reopened? We've been hearing 30 days or a lot of speculation here. But looks like Wall Street is optimistic that something's going to happen soon.
3: I think something is going to happen. I think it'll be open probably before 30 days, one way or the other. I think militarily it could end up getting largely reopened. Again, there are transits going through the strait. The U.S. has talked about putting a naval presence in there that would possibly help with that. Not escorting the vessels, but help with that. Interestingly, the Czech Republic actually said, hey, we're going to help you, which was kind of interesting. That was the first European ally that really kind of went in there. Although the Brits, the Great Britain,

0: Britain and France have ships that are in the area, and they have indicated they're going to go in there. So I think the strait is going to open up from what I can see, but I think we're going to see at least through this week some hard negotiations with the Iranians. And for the regime, they're having a very difficult time conceding some of these points because it goes to their core identity as a regime as to what they are, and to concede them, they feel would possibly be to, you know, the end of the regime as they've known it.
1: Yeah. So what do you see ahead on that front? Ultimately, who's going to be in charge of Iran? Will it be the Shah's son?
0: Well, he would like it to be, and we certainly mentioned him as a possible interim leader. It really depends what the Iranian people do. If they decide to go out into the streets like they did in January, if we see that, it could be a very different reception. Although the draconian attack by the besieged militia, the Revolutionary Guard Corps, you know, killing over 40,000 in January, that stung. That has stung in the psyche of the Iranian people. So they're very reticent to go out there and hit the streets again until they're pretty much assured of some degree of success. But the Iranian regime's position, certainly economically, politically, has gone only one direction, and that's down. And at some point, economics speak, and that's what got into the streets in January. We might see that again.
1: Turning to another front, which I know you're watching as well, Colonel, the Israeli military taking out the latest Hamas military chief just a few days after he took that job. What's your reaction to what's happening there in Lebanon as the fighting continues there?
0: Well, that was a pretty impressive strike. I mean, literally, they just taken out the head of Hamas in Gaza Strip 2 weeks ago, and then this guy was named, and within days, they were able to take him out. And this really deals with eroding the command control capabilities of Hamas in Gaza. They have not got them to step forward and do what they agreed to do, which is to disarm. They just kind of stay there in the status quo situation, which prevents any sort of rebuilding. The other thing is Hezbollah. Hezbollah is supposed to disarm up in Lebanon. They also have been refusing to disarm, to step down. Israel and the government of Lebanon working together, and now Israel is really stepping up to say, look, you need to, they're basically telling people in Tyre, which is a pretty good-sized city, you have to evacuate. We're going to hit the infrastructure of Hezbollah. That ceasefire process is becoming thinner and thinner every day, and I think you're going to see more joint Israeli government of Lebanon action taking place to bring Hezbollah into agreement with the terms that they supposedly agreed to.
1: And the Israeli prime minister says Israel is seizing strategic positions in southern Lebanon with the IDF pushing north of the Lebanon security zone. What's that going to look like ultimately?
0: I think you're going to see an occupation. It reminds me of kind of what was happening in the early 80s, where Israel knows where to go. They know the terrain very well. They know exactly what Hezbollah is. They've operated in southern Lebanon a lot. They know what places they have to take to control key choke points, to control key lines of communication, to stop Hezbollah from operating there. And they're going to assume those positions. And they're doing it by default, without any political movement by Hezbollah to disarm, to step into being a political versus a military organization, to work with the government of Lebanon. Israel is simply saying we have to do this. Of course, the fear is that the U.S. could in negotiations somehow agree to stopping all Israeli action in Lebanon, which would put Israel in a very, very difficult position. So I think Netanyahu is pressing his advantage now while he can, both militarily and politically.
1: Very interesting. You were probably at Fleet Week over the weekend at the port of Los Angeles. And any updates on where our carriers are? Do we still have the Nimitz there in the Caribbean, watching what's happening in Cuba and all sorts of interesting things happening nowadays?
0: Well, we do have a bit of a buildup. Yes, we have a carrier task force. The Nimitz is right off the coast of Cuba. We have been threatening military action in Cuba. I don't think it's what everybody expects. A lot of discussion as to whether it would be a repeat of the Maduro operation, except aimed at Raul Castro. Of course, a lot of problems is finding Raul Castro. Certainly the Cubans are very adept at hiding things and hiding people, and I'm sure they would have a tremendous security apparatus around them. They'd be moving them around. They'd have a difficult place to get them.

0: So getting Raul Castro would be quite an accomplishment. I don't know that it would do the same thing in Cuba that it did in Venezuela. But the Cuban economy is completely flat. They have nothing going. They can't turn the lights on. They can't operate as a country. People are banging pots and stuff on the streets at night. They really have no choice but to change the regime if they want to get things going again. They have nothing. They have no economic function really in the country. So there isn't an end state, and there's nobody out there. Russia's not going to come to the rescue. China's not going to come to the rescue. There has to be a big change. So that's kind of where it is in Cuba. I hope we don't invade. That would be, I think, a military mistake, but we might do something else.
1: All right, we'll keep an open line to you, Colonel, and follow whatever happens. Thank you very much for taking the call here today. That is retired U.S. Marine Corps Lieutenant Colonel Hal Kempfer, Middle East expert, former U.S. Marine Corps intelligence officer and host of the Strat Podcast, live with us here on MoTeC on Money on 790 KABC.
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3: Delays in Calabasas, South 101, leaving Las Virgenes in stretches to the 170-134 split, slowing ahead in Hollywood from Sunset into downtown Los Angeles. Also loading up along the 5 northbound in Sun Valley, delays from Sunland Boulevard in stretches to the 14, and the drive is tough in Irvine. We're looking at the 405 northbound crowded from the 133 freeway all the way to Westminster Boulevard.
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1: Motek of Money continues here, 790 KABC. Record highs for stocks today, record lows for consumer confidence. What's going on here? Let's bring in prominent economist Christopher Thornburg at Beacon Economics. Christopher Thornburg, thank you very much for coming to the line here this afternoon.
2: Always a pleasure to be here with you, Frank.
1: Wonderful to have you with us. We see the Dow, the S&P 500, and NASDAQ all closing at record highs on the same day for the first time this year. In the meantime, that University of Michigan survey out this week has found that consumers have never felt worse about the economy. Give us your reaction to this stunning news here this week.
2: Yeah, well, I think that what you're seeing here is two extremes in terms of narratives that really don't match the true reality of the U.S. economy right now. Yeah. People are incredibly pessimistic. You see it in the numbers. You see it in the chill in the labor market. But what's interesting is where you don't actually see it is, of course, in the spending markets. Retail sales continue to grow. Airlines continue to be busy. You know, for all the worry about oil prices, retail sales jumped very nicely last month. And I'm talking about spending above and beyond gasoline. In the end, this is an economy that continues to be driven forward in large part by the other problem, which is this financial bubble that you're talking about right now. The fact is these asset markets are vastly overvaluing the true state of corporate America. That's pumping money into the system, and the growing government deficit is also pumping money into the system. Those new sources of stimulus are more than an offset to the little bit of a hit from oil prices. Problem is, at some point in time, that bubble is going to pop. At some point in time, we're going to have to deal with the deficit. And so that's when things become unglued.
1: On your line with prominent economist Christopher Thornburg, of course, we have seen this pattern play out in the past, but not quite this dramatically. When gas prices go up, consumer confidence goes down. But to see this consumer confidence reading the worst ever, even worse than during the financial crisis, even worse during the pandemic days, how's this even possible?
2: Again, what we have to remember is that when you look at the consumer sentiment numbers, they don't reflect economic realities. They reflect that our kind of own personal narratives. People's vision of the world right now is being colored by the ridiculous politics we're seeing, by obviously what's going on in the Middle East. Yes, the hike in gas prices. But again, when you look at the data, what I look at a day-to-day basis, the basic numbers coming out of our various measuring sticks for the health of the economy is growing. We're going to have another 2% growth quarter this quarter. Consumer spending continues to move forward. Industrial production remains steady. Even the labor markets have been adding jobs slowly, and the unemployment rate has actually been drifting down just a little bit over the last few months. All of this says the economy continues to move forward, but that negative opinion, that's just coming out of this kind of state of hysteria the nation is putting itself in the context of these very partisan, nasty political times.
1: You're, of course, on the front line of trade here in Southern California, and your reports are widely followed. What about the impact of the ongoing closure of the Strait of Hormuz, which was once thought unthinkable? The impact of it being closed even for just one day was thought to be unthinkable, and here it's been closed for quite some time. What impact do you see this happening, and how much longer do you think we're going to see this situation?
2: Well, again, I think that what this goes to is the fact that the global economy is a little bit more elastic than people give it credit for. We always imagine the economy as some sort of brittle crystal thing. If you tap it at all, it's going to collapse. People figure it out, right? If you can't get your supplies through one particular route, you find other ways of getting it. Look, for all the closure of the Straits of Hormuz, it's not a terribly large waterway for the developed West outside of oil. That's the main thing that goes through there.

0: on that particular standpoint, the world has options. The price of oil right now still remains about $100 a barrel, which is actually surprisingly low from an inflation-adjusted standpoint, despite all these problems in Hormuz. So you can listen to the confidence numbers, which tell you, yes, a lot about where we are as a nation mentally, but it does not tell you what's really going on. The basic data says the financial markets are telling us this is not that big of a shock to the global economy.
1: On the Live with Economist Christopher Thornburg, let me just pull up the latest on gas prices here in the Los Angeles area. We're paying the highest in the country, of course, $6.14. The average price for regular at the moment, $6.53. The average price for premium and $7.42. The average price for diesel, that's come down from the record high we saw about a month or so ago. And both regular and premium still well below the record highs we saw back in 2022. We're paying the highest gas here. What about specifically to California here? Any relief in sight for California drivers given the tax situation here and the supply constraints and more refineries closing and so on and so forth?
0: And my guess is we're going to have to deal with these numbers for a bit here. I mean, after all, even when things do calm down, when there is some sort of negotiation with Iran over the Straits of Hormuz, even then, look, it takes a while for supply to catch up and for prices to start coming back down again. I think that we're going to see high oil prices over the course of the summer. And yes, I think that will curtail some behavior out there at this point in time. But again, relative to the overall amount of new stimulus coming into the economy from bubbles and deficit spending, it's not enough to offset the growth in spending and the overall economy.
1: You, of course, attend all the big business conferences here and deal with the movers and shakers and all the business groups. So what's your gut feeling and what's being said about the state of the local economy here in Los Angeles? And we often judge these things and not with numbers, but with our stomachs. Give us an update on how you're feeling about the economy.
0: Well, I would think that locally speaking, I think the biggest frustrations that I hear from business people is not that business is bad, but that the kind of things they want to do here in Southern California continues to be stymied by a lack of housing and really a lack of responsiveness to business needs to expand what they're doing and make sure they have the labor supply to do it. The single largest problem in L.A. County right now remains a lack of housing. We don't have enough of it, and, you know, we have not really seen the kind of changes in zoning and regulatory processes necessary to bring new supply online. So we have a way to boost the economy. It's just a way that politically we don't seem to be able to get a grip on.
1: Economist Christopher Thornburg, always great to have you with us, Chris. Wish we had more time and could talk to you for at least another hour or so. But thanks so much for taking the call, and look forward to speaking with you again very, very soon.
0: Always a pleasure to be with you, Frank.
1: Thank you very much. That is Christopher Thornburg at Beacon Economics talking about the Main Street economy. On a day, Wall Street rallied big time. All three of the major stock market averages closing at record highs on the same day today. That's the first time that's happened this year. The Dow at 50,644, a record high close, up 183. S&P 500 up 75.20 at the close, and NASDAQ at 26,675. Motech on Money, 790 KBC.
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4: All evacuation orders have been lifted in Orange County, and students are returning to school after officials declared that the compromised chemical storage tank at a Garden Grove Aerospace facility is safe from a major disaster. Some 50,000 residents were forced to leave home over the Memorial Day weekend. Officials say the temperature in that tank is stable and the threat of a major explosion has passed. USC researchers say they've developed a robotic hand capable of teaching itself to play simple piano melodies by ear after just minutes of practice. It's a breakthrough, scientists say, that could eventually help improve rehabilitation technology and treatment for movement disorders like Parkinson's disease. A candidate from Huntington Beach running for California Attorney General says schools need an education on Title IX.
5: The CIF track and field finals are this weekend in Clovis, and people will be there protesting over biological males competing in girls' sports.
6: So we're going to protect our young people when I'm Attorney General. We are going to be Title IX compliant throughout the state of California in both sports and education.
5: Michael.